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2: ABC News, I'm Wayne Cabot. Make that 4 strikes in 5 days by the Houthis at the Saudi airport in Riyadh. An American is among 12 dead in a missile strike yesterday. Global crude now at $105.50 a barrel. President Trump's surprise announcement Sunday that Russia and Ukraine agreed to stop attacking the other's energy plants was apparently a surprise to Russia. ABC's Stephen Portnoy.
3: Now, Moscow has not commented on Trump's claim of an energy ceasefire, and there is reason to doubt that it's in place. Today, Ukraine says Russia attacked a power plant in eastern Ukraine after Trump's post. And tonight, much of Kyiv is without running water or electricity.
2: And no electricity tonight in much of the Florida panhandle, the third night since the hurricane hit. Much bigger hurricane, hours away from smashing the Puerto Vallarta area in Mexico around midnight local time, Category 4. Evacuation orders now in Santa Clarita near L.A. A fire's moving fast in the hills. The bike fire has exploded in size in the past few hours. This is ABC News. What is with the sewer people in New York City? It's happened again. 3 more people popping out of a Manhattan manhole this weekend. We may never know who they are or what they were doing down there.
4: By the time they arrived, police say those 3 men were gone. They got a call around 1 a.m., just before 1 a.m. this morning here on West 141st Street between Amsterdam and Broadway Avenues. Now, a similar scene just 2 days earlier on Friday on the Upper East Side. 5 people, including 4 men and a woman, were spotted coming out of a manhole on East 82nd Street just after 2 a.m.
2: Proving the city never sleeps. ABC. Shantae Lund. Some who have been caught say that they were down there fishing for any jewelry that might have been dropped through storm grates. Pope Leo is scheduled for surgery in the next few days after doctors found a nodule on his lung. Leo is 71 and asked for prayers. He said he's glad that it was found early, but did not say if it's cancerous. Wayne Cabot, ABC News.
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11: 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Today starts with morning showers, becoming partly cloudy with the rain decreasing by the afternoon, with periods of sun, light winds, and a high in the upper 60s. Tonight is partly cloudy and breezy with a low near 60. Monday is sunny and breezy with a high in the mid 70s. Thank you for listening. 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
4: 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Today starts with morning showers, becoming partly cloudy with the rain decreasing by the afternoon, with periods of sun, light winds, and a high in the upper 60s. Tonight is partly cloudy and breezy with a low near 60. Monday is sunny and breezy with a high in the mid-70s. 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
2: ABC News, I'm Wayne Cabot. Attacks have been near constant at the airport in Riyadh. Another death today, 12 yesterday, an American among them, prompting President Trump to say the U.S. may get involved in the fight against Houthi rebels in Saudi Arabia. Today, Trump claimed both Russia and Ukraine agreed to an energy ceasefire, but it was news to both of those nations, apparently, Russia ignoring and bombing Ukraine energy plants today, cutting power and water in Kyiv tonight. Outages are widespread in the flooding in the Florida Panhandle after the hurricane there, twisters and floods in North Carolina now, and hurricane remnants on the West Coast. ABC meteorologist Leslie Lopez.
3: This is all moving towards the northeast. Significant flooding for Las Vegas all the way up towards Cedar City. And then we're seeing that as the highest threat. However, even though the system starts to move out tomorrow, we can't rule out the chance of flooding in some pockets.
2: The rain did not reach a brush fire, but the wind did, burning now above Santa Clarita near L.A. This is ABC News. Congress can't agree on much these days, but a bipartisan group of six senators today called on President Trump to immediately reverse course on a plan to purchase diesel from Russia. Four Republicans and two Democrats signed the statement declaring the United States should not provide Putin with a financial lifeline while Russia continues to kill Ukrainian civilians. The Republicans who signed on are Susan Collins of Maine, Lisa Murkowski of Alaska, Tom Tillis of North Carolina, and John Curtis of Utah. The Democrats are Gene Shaheen of New Hampshire and Richard Blumenthal of Connecticut. Agreeing that the deal is a bad one, former U.S. Ambassador to Poland, Daniel Fried.
4: It puts us on the side of the Russians, putting money into their war machine when they are busy trying to conquer Ukraine and, by the way, cooperating with Iran. So the whole notion made no sense whatsoever.
2: I'm Wayne Cabot, ABC News.
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8: 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Today starts with morning showers, becoming partly cloudy with the rain decreasing by the afternoon, with periods of sun, light winds, and a high in the upper 60s. Tonight is partly cloudy and breezy with a low near 60. Monday is sunny and breezy with a high in the mid 70s. Thank you for listening. For the weather anytime, go to the WTZQ app or WTZQ.com. 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
7: 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Today starts with morning showers, becoming partly cloudy with the rain decreasing by the afternoon, with periods of sun, light winds, and a high in the upper 60s. Tonight is partly cloudy and breezy with a low near 60. Monday is sunny and breezy with a high in the mid-70s. Thank you for listening. For the weather anytime, go to the WTZQ app or WTZQ.com. 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
2: ABC News, I'm Wayne Cabot. Attacks have been near constant at the airport in Riyadh. Another death today, 12 yesterday, an American among them, prompting President Trump to say the U.S. may get involved in the fight against Houthi rebels in Saudi Arabia. Today, Trump claimed both Russia and Ukraine agreed to an energy ceasefire, but it was news to both of those nations, apparently, Russia ignoring and bombing Ukraine energy plants today, cutting power and water in Kyiv tonight. Outages are widespread in the flooding in the Florida Panhandle after the hurricane there. Twisters and floods in North Carolina now. And hurricane remnants on the West Coast. ABC meteorologist Leslie Lopez.
3: This is all moving towards the northeast. Significant flooding for Las Vegas all the way up towards Cedar City. And then we're seeing that as the highest threat. However, even though the system starts to move out tomorrow, we can't rule out the chance of flooding in some pockets.
2: The rain did not reach a brush fire, but the wind did, burning now above Santa Clarita near L.A. This is ABC News. Congress can't agree on much these days, but a bipartisan group of six senators today called on President Trump to immediately reverse course on a plan to purchase diesel from Russia. Four Republicans and two Democrats signed the statement declaring the United States should not provide Putin with a financial lifeline while Russia continues to kill Ukrainian civilians. The Republicans who signed on are Susan Collins of Maine, Lisa Murkowski of Alaska, Tom Tillis of North Carolina, and John Curtis of Utah. The Democrats are Gene Shaheen of New Hampshire and Richard Blumenthal of Connecticut. Agreeing that the deal is a bad one, former U.S. Ambassador to Poland, Daniel Fried.
4: It puts us on the side of the Russians, putting money into their war machine when they are busy trying to conquer Ukraine and, by the way, cooperating with Iran. So the whole notion made no sense whatsoever.
2: I'm Wayne Cabot, ABC News.
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7: 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Today starts with morning showers, becoming partly cloudy with the rain decreasing by the afternoon, with periods of sun, light winds, and a high in the upper 60s. Tonight is partly cloudy and breezy with a low near 60. Monday is sunny and breezy with a high in the mid-70s. 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
3: 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Today starts with morning showers, becoming partly cloudy with the rain decreasing by the afternoon, with periods of sun, light winds, and a high in the upper 60s. Tonight is partly cloudy and breezy with a low near 60. Monday is sunny and breezy with a high in the mid-70s. 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
2: ABC News, I'm Wayne Cabot. Attacks have been near constant at the airport in Riyadh. Another death today, 12 yesterday, an American among them, prompting President Trump to say the U.S. may get involved in the fight against Houthi rebels in Saudi Arabia. Today, Trump claimed both Russia and Ukraine agreed to an energy ceasefire, but it was news to both of those nations, apparently, Russia ignoring and bombing Ukraine energy plants today, cutting power and water in Kyiv tonight. Outages are widespread in the flooding in the Florida Panhandle after the hurricane there, twisters and floods in North Carolina now, and hurricane remnants on the West Coast. ABC meteorologist Leslie Lopez.
3: This is all moving towards the northeast. Significant flooding for Las Vegas all the way up towards Cedar City. And then we're seeing that as the highest threat. However, even though the system starts to move out tomorrow, we can't rule out the chance of flooding in some pockets.
2: The rain did not reach a brush fire, but the wind did, burning now above Santa Clarita near L.A. This is ABC News. Congress can't agree on much these days, but a bipartisan group of six editors today called on President Trump to immediately reverse course on a plan to purchase diesel from Russia. Four Republicans and two Democrats signed the statement declaring the United States should not provide Putin with a financial lifeline while Russia continues to kill Ukrainian civilians. The Republicans who signed on are Susan Collins of Maine, Lisa Murkowski of Alaska, Tom Tillis of North Carolina, and John Curtis of Utah. The Democrats are Gene Shaheen of New Hampshire and Richard Blumenthal of Connecticut. Agreeing that the deal is a bad one, former U.S. Ambassador to Poland, Daniel Fried.
4: It puts us on the side of the Russians, putting money into their war machine when they are busy trying to conquer Ukraine and, by the way, cooperating with Iran. So the whole notion made no sense whatsoever.
2: I'm Wayne Cabot, ABC News.
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8: 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Today starts with morning showers, becoming partly cloudy with the rain decreasing by the afternoon, with periods of sun, light winds, and a high in the upper 60s. Tonight is partly cloudy and breezy with a low near 60. Monday is sunny and breezy with a high in the mid-70s. 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
5: 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Today starts with morning showers, becoming partly cloudy with the rain decreasing by the afternoon, with periods of sun, light winds, and a high in the upper 60s. Tonight is partly cloudy and breezy with a low near 60. Monday is sunny and breezy with a high in the mid-70s. Thank you for listening. 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
4: 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We start out with independent living in the apartments and the villas and patio homes. We go on over to the Bridge for assisted services, and we've got our life care sister community where we've got skilled rehab. So everything is right there on campus, along with physical therapy, occupational therapy. We've got all that too right there.
1: Take advantage of two-bedroom availabilities in assisted living right now at Lake Point Landing.

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1: ABC News, I'm Wayne Cabot. Russia didn't get the memo or didn't care. Bombing Ukraine even after President Trump made a surprise announcement that Russia and Ukraine agreed to stop attacking each other's energy plants.
2: Ukraine's President Zelensky says he was surprised by Trump's announcement, learning about it on social media. But he says Kyiv is ready to agree if Russia does as well. Shortly before Trump's announcement, Zelensky told ABC's This Week that Ukraine wants an immediate energy ceasefire. Russian officials, meanwhile, have yet to respond to Trump's declaration.
1: ABC's Patrick Riebel. Trump also says the U.S. may help the Saudis fight the Houthi rebels who attacked the Riyadh airport 4 times in 5 days, leaving many dead, including an American. The storm is gone. The trouble is not. Power is still out across the Florida panhandle. And the governor warning people rivers may rise for a few days. North Carolina saw several twisters as the storm moved through that area. This is ABC News. The Pope is heading off for surgery in the next few days to remove a nodule on his lung. He said it was found early. Leo did not say if it's cancerous or benign. He's 71 and is asking for prayers. A former Republican running as a Democrat in traditionally red Kansas. It's a very close race in the Senate race against Republican incumbent Roger Marshall. Adam Hamilton, pastor, telling ABC's This Week.
3: I voted for people on both sides, and I'm proud to be a Democrat, but what matters to me more than the letter behind your name is who you are, what you stand for, your character. And I think there's a lot of people like that in our state.
1: The main thing motivating voters this year? Reuters telling a new Reuters Ipsos poll it's the cost of living. 50% say that's driving how they're going to vote in the congressional midterm. Specifically, health care is the top thing voters want Congress to do something about. Then gasoline, then food, and then housing. I'm Wayne Cabot, ABC News.
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1: ABC News, I'm Wayne Cabot. If actions speak louder than words, then Russia has spoken loudly. Answering President Trump's claim of a deal for Russia and Ukraine to stop bombing energy plants with bombs. Hitting Ukraine again, ABC's Patrick Rievel.
2: Ukraine's President Zelensky says he was surprised by Trump's announcement, learning about it on social media. But he says Kyiv is ready to agree if Russia does as well. Shortly before Trump's announcement, Zelensky told ABC's This Week that Ukraine wants an immediate energy ceasefire. Russian officials, meanwhile, have yet to respond to Trump's declaration.
1: But the bombs that it sent did cut power and water to Kyiv. Another deadly attack by Houthi rebels on the international airport in Riyadh. The attacks now coming almost nonstop. An American among those killed this weekend, leading President Trump to say that the U.S. is considering helping the Saudis fight the Iran-backed rebels. Pope Leo to undergo surgery to remove a lung nodule. This is ABC News. Again, with the sewer people, three more people popped out of a Manhattan manhole over the weekend, and we may never know who they are or what they were doing down there.
3: By the time they arrived, police say those three men were gone. They got a call around 1 a.m., just before 1 a.m. this morning here on West 141st Street between Amsterdam and Broadway Avenues. Now, a similar scene just 2 days earlier on Friday on the Upper East Side. Five people, including four men and a woman, were spotted coming out of a manhole on East 82nd Street just after 2 a.m.
1: Proving the city never sleeps, ABC Shante Lan. Some who have been caught say that they were down there fishing for any jewelry that might have dropped down through the storm grates. A federal judge in New York has ordered the White House to stop running taxpayer-funded ads featuring President Trump. But the White House says that there are no plans to reimburse for the $20 million already spent. I'm Wayne Cabot, ABC News.
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1: ABC News, I'm Wayne Cabot. Russia didn't get the memo or didn't care. Bombing Ukraine even after President Trump made a surprise announcement that Russia and Ukraine agreed to stop attacking each other's energy plants.
2: Ukraine's President Zelensky says he was surprised by Trump's announcement, learning about it on social media. But he says Kyiv is ready to agree if Russia does as well. Shortly before Trump's announcement, Zelensky told ABC's This Week that Ukraine wants an immediate energy ceasefire. Russian officials, meanwhile, have yet to respond to Trump's declaration.
1: ABC's Patrick Riebel. Trump also says the U.S. may help the Saudis fight the Houthi rebels, who attacked the Riyadh airport four times in 5 days, leaving many dead, including an American. The storm is gone. The trouble is not. Power is still out across the Florida panhandle, and the governor warning people rivers may rise for a few days. North Carolina saw several twisters as the storm moved through that area. This is ABC News. The Pope is heading off for surgery in the next few days to remove a nodule on his lung. He said it was found early. Leo did not say if it's cancerous or benign. He's 71 and is asking for prayers. A former Republican running as a Democrat in traditionally red Kansas. It's a very close race in the Senate race against Republican incumbent Roger Marshall. Adam Hamilton, pastor, telling ABC's This Week.
3: I voted for people on both sides, and I'm proud to be a Democrat, but what matters to me more than the letter behind your name is who you are, what you stand for, your character. And I think there's a lot of people like that in our state.
1: The main thing motivating voters this year, voters telling a new Reuters Ipsos poll, it's the cost of living. 50% say that's driving how they're going to vote in the congressional midterm. Specifically, health care is the top thing voters want Congress to do something about. Then gasoline, then food, and then housing. I'm Wayne Cabot, ABC News.
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some of y'all never been down south too much. I'm gonna tell you a little bit about this so that you understand what I'm talking about. Down there we have a plant that grows out in the woods and the fields. Looks something like a turnip green. Nearby call it poke salad. Poke salad. Used to know a girl lived down there and she'd go out in the evenings and pick her a mess of it. Carry it home and cook it for supper. Cause that's about all they had to eat. They did all right.

Richard Spafford. Straight razor tote moment. Lord, I must take my mess up.

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1: ABC News, I'm Wayne Cabot. If actions speak louder than words, then Russia has spoken loudly. Answering President Trump's claim of a deal for Russia and Ukraine to stop bombing energy plants with bombs. Hitting Ukraine again, ABC's Patrick Reeval.
2: Ukraine's President Zelensky says he was surprised by Trump's announcement, learning about it on social media. But he says Kyiv is ready to agree if Russia does as well. Shortly before Trump's announcement, Zelensky told ABC's This Week that Ukraine wants an immediate energy ceasefire. Russian officials, meanwhile, have yet to respond to Trump's declaration.
1: But the bombs that it sent did cut power and water to Kyiv. Another deadly attack by Houthi rebels on the international airport in Riyadh. The attacks now coming almost nonstop. An American among those killed this weekend, leading President Trump to say that the U.S. is considering helping the Saudis fight the Iran-backed rebels. Pope Leo to undergo surgery to remove a lung nodule. This is ABC News. Again, with the sewer people, three more people popped out of a Manhattan manhole over the weekend, and we may never know who they are or what they were doing down there.
3: By the time they arrived, police say those three men were gone. They got a call around 1 a.m., just before 1 a.m. this morning here on West 141st Street between Amsterdam and Broadway Avenues. Now, a similar scene just 2 days earlier on Friday on the Upper East Side. Five people, including four men and a woman, were spotted coming out of a manhole on East 82nd Street just after 2 a.m.
1: Proving the city never sleeps, ABC Shante Lan. Some who have been caught say that they were down there fishing for any jewelry that might have dropped down through the storm grates. A federal judge in New York has ordered the White House to stop running taxpayer-funded ads featuring President Trump. But the White House says that there are no plans to reimburse for the $20 million already spent. I'm Wayne Cabot, ABC News.
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1: ABC News, I'm Wayne Cabot. Russia didn't get the memo or didn't care. Bombing Ukraine even after President Trump made a surprise announcement that Russia and Ukraine agreed to stop attacking each other's energy plants.
2: Ukraine's President Zelensky says he was surprised by Trump's announcement, learning about it on social media. But he says Kyiv is ready to agree if Russia does as well. Shortly before Trump's announcement, Zelensky told ABC's This Week that Ukraine wants an immediate energy ceasefire. Russian officials, meanwhile, have yet to respond to Trump's declaration.
1: ABC's Patrick Reville. Trump also says the U.S. may help the Saudis fight the Houthi rebels, who attacked the Riyadh airport 4 times in 5 days, leaving many dead, including an American. The storm is gone. The trouble is not. Power is still out across the Florida panhandle, and the governor warning people rivers may rise for a few days. North Carolina saw several twisters as the storm moved through that area. This is ABC News. The Pope is heading off for surgery in the next few days to remove a nodule on his lung. He said it was found early. Leo did not say if it's cancerous or benign. He's 71 and is asking for prayers. A former Republican running as a Democrat in traditionally red Kansas. It's a very close race in the Senate race against Republican incumbent Roger Marshall. Adam Hamilton, pastor, telling ABC's This Week.
3: I voted for people on both sides, and I'm proud to be a Democrat, but what matters to me more than the letter behind your name is who you are, what you stand for, your character. And I think there's a lot of people like that in our state.
1: The main thing motivating voters this year? Voters telling a new Reuters Ipsos poll, it's the cost of living. 50% say that's driving how they're going to vote in the congressional midterm. Specifically, health care is the top thing voters want Congress to do something about. Then gasoline, then food, and then housing. I'm Wayne Cabot, ABC News.
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0: News. I'm Wayne Cabot. If actions speak louder than words, then Russia has spoken loudly. Answering President Trump's claim of a deal for Russia and Ukraine to stop bombing energy plants with bombs. Hitting Ukraine again, ABC's Patrick Rivel.
1: Ukraine's President Zelensky says he was surprised by Trump's announcement, learning about it on social media. But he says Kyiv is ready to agree if Russia does as well. Shortly before Trump's announcement, Zelensky told ABC's This Week that Ukraine wants an immediate energy ceasefire. Russian officials, meanwhile, have yet to respond to Trump's declaration.
0: But the bombs that it sent did cut power and water to Kyiv. Another deadly attack by Houthi rebels on the international airport in Riyadh. The attacks now coming almost nonstop. An American among those killed this weekend, leading President Trump to say that the U.S. is considering helping the Saudis fight the Iran-backed rebels. Pope Leo to undergo surgery to remove a lung nodule. This is ABC News. Again, with the sewer people, three more people popped out of a Manhattan manhole over the weekend, and we may never know who they are or what they were doing down there.
2: By the time they arrived, police say those three men were gone. They got a call around 1 a.m., just before 1 a.m. this morning here on West 141st Street between Amsterdam and Broadway Avenues. Now, a similar scene just 2 days earlier on Friday on the Upper East Side. Five people, including four men and a woman, were spotted coming out of a manhole on East 82nd Street just after 2 a.m.
0: Proving the city never sleeps, ABC Shante Lan. Some who have been caught say that they were down there fishing for any jewelry that might have dropped down through the storm grates. A federal judge in New York has ordered the White House to stop running taxpayer-funded ads featuring President Trump. But the White House says that there are no plans to reimburse for the $20 million already spent. I'm Wayne Cabot, ABC News.
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Hendersonville's own one-man band, Tom Brown, is striking up the tunes with special reduced rates. Whether it's your birthday, banquet, or reunion, Tom brings the perfect mix of music. From living room sing-alongs to outdoor celebrations, he's got seasonal favorites and classic hits. 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

I've lost count of the hours, and I've lost track of the days. 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
2: ABC News, I'm Chuck Sievertson. The hurricane damage in the Florida Panhandle and north where its remnants moved is sometimes heavy and the story sometimes harrowing. Like from Eric Grubbs in North Carolina, his house destroyed by a falling tree.
3: Heard the alert. I opened up the backsliding door. Heard that, you know, sound you always hear about a freight train and tried to grab the dog and got up from here. The roof started collapsing in as we were running. Bathroom was kind of the closest place.
2: Four storm deaths, many power outages being repaired. Thunderstorms from what was Tropical Storm Rachel spreading rain and wind and potential flooding across the southwestern U.S. President Trump declaring he's struck what he calls an energy ceasefire between Russia and Ukraine so they won't target oil, diesel, and gas facilities. Ukraine says it wasn't told of any deal, and soon after Trump's announcement, Russia attacked a Ukrainian power plant. Also under attack again, the main airport in Saudi Arabia's capital, Iran-backed Houthi rebels, suspected. This is ABC News. New worries that a strike may be on the way soon at one of the biggest hospitals in Boston. The Massachusetts Nurses Association says thousands of its members at Mass General Brigham and Women's Hospital will be voting soon after the hospital offered what it calls its best and final offer. Reporter Ted Wayman.
4: According to the Nurses Union, its members made significant moves to reach a fair agreement, withdrew proposals on on-call compensation and severance pay, significantly reduced their wage proposals, and extended the proposed contract term from 18 months to 2.5 years. Brigham and Women say they have temporary nurses if the union says no to the latest offer.
2: Older Americans heading up the wealthiest families in the country. A recent study from the Federal Reserve says thanks to stock market gains, families headed by someone 75 or older are now the richest in the country. The youngest families, on the other hand, have seen their wealth slip. Chuck Sievertson, ABC News.
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2: Good morning, Henderson County and Western North Carolina. Aren't we lucky to be alive, and aren't we fortunate to live where we do in our beautiful mountains of WNC? 5 minutes after 6 in the morning on a marvelous Monday, the calm after a bit of a rainstorm. So let's check in with Mr. Weather here for Henderson County, Mr. Paul Speranza. Good morning, Paul Speranza. Got a lot of rain. Some people got more than others. Luckily, we didn't seem to have a whole lot of bad winds over the weekend. Hey, Paul. Got some interesting rain totals to share with us, huh?
11: And do we do, Mark. And we'll go over, here we are, the 12th day of the month already.
2: Yeah.
11: So you know it, we'll be in the middle of the month. And your mean temperature, I know you, welcome back, by the way.
2: Thank you.
11: Everything went well for you.
2: Yes, sir.
11: And I'm sure it's good to be back in the saddle, you would say.
2: Yeah.
11: Get things going again.
2: Yep.
11: But, today's the 12th of the month, and your mean temperature for the month is going to keep dropping down like a rock, especially when you get into November.
2: Yeah.
11: But your sunrise this morning gets later and later every day, 7:34, sunset tonight, 6:59 p.m. So days are getting shorter and shorter. Your temperature, your average temperature should be 69 and 46. That's what your 30-year average is for Henderson County for the 12th of October. Well, those that want summer weather, you're in the right spot this week. And after that, I mentioned last week, I know you didn't, maybe you heard, maybe you didn't, you know, how you pick up things when you're at the beach out there.
2: Yeah.
11: Probably won't be summertime anymore. This will probably be the last round of real summer weather that's coming in this week. So take advantage of it.
2: Oh, wow.
11: And after that, we're going to have a dry front coming through on Friday, and we'll talk about what the weekend's going to bring. And after that, temperatures are going to get back closer to where they're supposed to be, at least for a while, which we mentioned. Those temperatures will continue to drop because you're working through the month of October.
2: Wow.
11: But this morning, you got the clouds out there, and it'll take a little while for these clouds to break up. But overall, you're looking at a sunny, breezy, windy day today. Northwest winds 10 to 20. Temperatures in the mid to upper 70s. And then tonight, clear. And by the morning, some patchy fog out there. Temperatures down into the lower 50s. And then on Tuesday, maybe some early patchy fog to start. Otherwise, sunny and warm summer-like temperatures getting up into the lower 80s. Wednesday, sunny, like summer, middle 80s. Thursday, partly cloudy again, like summer out there, middle 80s. Friday, we got a front coming through. It's going to be yesterday we were putting out a few showers, but they backed off on that. But I still throw the chance in as we get closer to Friday that it may go back to maybe an afternoon shower as that front comes across the area. But right now, partly cloudy, breezy, windy, northwest winds 10 to 20, temperatures still warm, around 80 degrees. Saturday, sunny, much cooler, breezy conditions, northwest winds 10 to 15, temperatures only pushing the lower 60s. So for those that want that fall weather, it's going to be around for a little bit. Saturday night, clear and chilly. Temperatures down into the middle 30s. And we cannot rule out maybe a little patchy frost out there. And then on Sunday, looks like we're going to have sunny and cool weather. Temperatures only pushing the upper 50s. And then Sunday night, clear, chilly. Temperatures down into the middle 30s. Winds are going to be light on Sunday night. That's why I think Sunday night, Monday morning will be your better opportunity of some frost around the area. Temperatures in the middle 30s, and as we look ahead to Monday next week, sunny and temperatures back up into the middle 60s, which once again will be below normal. So you got a way above normal temperatures this week, and then next week as we get into Saturday, Sunday, Monday, probably Tuesday, temperatures are going to be running below normal, so it's going to feel more like fallish weather than summer weather that you're going to be looking at this week.
2: Hmm.
11: And here's the rain totals to keep everybody on the edge out there.
2: Yeah.
11: These were all the weekend rain.
2: Uh-huh.
11: And basically, a lot of people out there in the 2 days got their monthly total for rain in those 2 days, and we're only not even in the middle of the month yet. So starting off with Joe Hensky in the western part of Edneyville, 488. Rocco Speranza down in Saluda, 4.93. Dave Brown up in Laurel Park at Echo Mountain Inn, 5.85. Jim Young's blew everybody away there in Mud Creek, Flat Rock, 7.69 inches of rain.
2: Wow.
11: Robert Stepp on the Continental Divide, 5.79. Myself here in the Blue Ridge Villas, 6.05. Debbie Curd at the very southern part of East Flat Rock, 6.25. Miss Dolores there in Beaumont Estates, 5.48. Mike Floyd there at the Bargain Barn in Flat Rock, 6.03. Robert McClurkin on Rugby Hollow on Rugby Road, 3.15. Mark at the Studios, 5.88. And, of course, we'll mention Asheville. They're down in our program, or they're in a whole different county.
2: Yeah.
11: They ended up with 4.42 for the rain at the Asheville airport.
2: Hmm.
11: And I had some reports send them in to me from back cave. And I don't know, you know, I don't know who the people are or
2: right.
11: I don't know what they're using, but they said between 6 and 7 inches of rain fell down in the back cave area.
2: Yeah,
11: so
2: I would doubt it
11: because they had flooding down there.
2: Right. I was going to say that sounds about right.
11: Yeah, they had flooding down there, but, you know, they just say, hey, I want to just mention we had 6 to 7 inches of rain in the back cave area. And I said, okay, thanks. That's what I need to know. But, you know, like I said, when people, I'm not trying to be rude to people or anything, when people do send me, but, you know, a lot of these people are just using a little plastic tube you buy at the hardware store. Everybody in my program has to use a weather service unit. Or you can't be in my program. Why be in a program if you can't do the job correctly? So all the people that you just heard these rain totals from are all using weather service equipment.
2: Yeah.
11: And like I said, I try to, if I, you know, being in weather 55 years, you better do it right or don't do it at all.
2: Sure.
11: They told me at hurricane school for 14 years, if you're going to do it the way it's supposed to be. Why skimp on it, you know? But there are people out there from other TV stations, and I could tell you stories over the year how they do skimp. They just want people to think they know everything, but in the background, they don't know a lot, let me tell you. So dealing with them over the years. So anyway, that's where the rain totals. And like I said, that gave us some, most of us, not all of us, in 2 days, the monthly total for the month of October.
2: Yeah.
11: And we still got half a month to go.
2: Yep. Yep, I got 588 over the weekend, and that gives me a total so far for the whole month of 752.
11: Well, I'm over eight inches already for the month here.
2: Wow.
11: Yep, okay. And I have the number. I'm not sitting in the office. I got Mr. Buzz sitting at my feet right now.
2: Sure.
11: So I cannot get up.
2: Of course not.
11: But like I said, we're well over the 30-year average, and already we still got a half a month to go, and we'll probably get some more rain as we continue working into the month of October, without any doubt.
2: Sure.
11: With that.
2: All right.
11: So with that, welcome back, Mark.
2: Thank you, sir.
11: We'll hear from you at the 7 o'clock hour, and it's back to you at the studio.
2: Yes, you will. Thank you, Paul. Paul Speranza, Henderson, and Buzz the Weather Cat. Henderson County's most trusted weather duo, found exclusively right here on The Q and brought to us this hour by Howard Tax Service. Kevin Robinson and Howard Tax Service now announcing that Howard Tax Service is open Monday through Thursday, 9 a.m. to 4 p.m. That's through the holidays. And, of course, the Bill Pay Center is open Monday through Friday, 9 a.m. until 4 p.m. That's Howard Tax Service behind Applebee's in the Four Seasons Mall. Here's one by request this morning. After Saturday, we could use this, right? Walking in.

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3: WTZQ Weather Department, this is Paul Speranza with your Monday morning forecast. All our rain totals will be given out this morning and at lunchtime, so tune in and hear how much rain fell across the county. But today we're looking for basically sunny, breezy, northwest winds 10 to 20, mid to upper 70s. The night clear, patchy fog in the early morning hours, lower 50s. And Tuesday looks like it's going to become like summertime, sunny and warm. Temperatures low 80s.
4: Thank you, Paul. 6:35 in the morning and 60 degrees here on the Q. Looks like we have a nice week ahead of us. I'll take it. Hey, folks, great to be back. Thank you. Thank you so much to Izzy and Donna and GT for filling in while Paige and I were gone last week. Paige is in Louisiana right now. She had a friend. She was at a friend's service there, so she'll be back with us maybe Wednesday-ish, something like that. So we got a special treat this morning. Mr. Chris Wright, who joins us at 8:30 every Monday, he's going to join a little early today and have a little radio fun with us. How about that? That'll be fun. All right, let's squeeze in another request here. Tony, with an eye, I'll do my best to get to yours if I can't get it today because I'm getting my land legs back. Got a lot to do this morning. If I can't get it today, I'll find it, so I promise you that. All right, here's one by request. It's the Monkees on the Q.

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0: I am Reed Barwick, running for the Henderson County Public Schools Board of Education, and I approve this message.
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2: It is 6:48 in the morning here at the Q and 60 degrees. Great to be back in the studio this morning with you. Paige will be back with us midweek. She's doing some extra traveling. So we'll look forward to having her back here with us. This morning, though, Mr. Chris Wright, who typically joins us at 8:30, will be a little guest with us. Looking forward to having him. That'll be good fun. Don't tell him, but I have some honey buns here for him. Mm-hmm. Yeah. All righty, folks. We've got, let's see. What do we have this morning? It's Monday. I got to get back in the swing of all this. Mr. Wright will be joining us. Let's see. We'll have, of course, trivia and word of the day and all that fun stuff this morning in the 7 o'clock hour. And then we'll cut out early at 9 o'clock to make room for the Greg Real Estate Show. All righty. But we got a beautiful week weather-wise ahead of us. Paul Speranza will be back with us here at noon also. Oh, and please remember, I forgot to bring this up in the 6 o'clock hour with Paul. Paul's long-range extended weather forecast is coming up. That 30-minute special show coming up on Wednesday, October the 21st at 5 p.m. So we will look forward to that. We'll talk maybe a little bit more about that when we have Paul on again just after 7 o'clock this morning. All righty. Here's Atlanta Rhythm Section with something we got on Saturday. All Night Rain on the Q.

If you're looking for trouble, you came to the right place. 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I was born standing up and talking back.

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3: 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Here's a look at news headlines. A court ruling on the stalled Cedars luxury condo project in downtown Hendersonville is not so great news for buyers who paid deposits on units in the development. North Carolina Business Court Judge A. Graham Shirley has approved a plan to sell the half-finished project, with lender Fuse 10 making the starting bid of $36 million. The judge also ruled that condo buyers have no valid claim to an equitable share of the sale proceeds, dealing a setback to about 43 purchasers who paid deposits, many of them $100,000 or more. The court-appointed receiver estimates the project is about 55% complete and would require another $40 million to finish. The lender says the project has been in default since December and is accumulating about $650,000 in interest debt each month. Efforts by the developers to secure additional financing have not been successful, leaving a court-supervised sale as the next step. It remains unclear whether the condo buyers will recover any of their deposits. For more on this story, go to WTZQ.com and click on the link to the Hendersonville Lightning. Now, here is the North Carolina News Network.
4: Heavy rain from the remnants of Isa Elias caused several landslides and partially washed out roads in McDowell County, east of Asheville, on Sunday. In Florida and other southern states, a cleanup continues from Isa Elias. Florida Power and Light says they are working around the clock to restore power there. There have been four deaths in southern states, none in North Carolina. Mike Traley, NCN News.
5: ABC News, I'm Chuck Sievertson. It's going to take a while for some of the areas hardest hit by that Gulf hurricane to rebuild and recover. ABC News meteorologist Leslie Lopez in Pensacola, Florida, where the hurricane came ashore.
6: I did get to go up with the Coast Guard helicopter, and it was really an amazing opportunity to survey the damage. We went towards Pensacola, where we knew we were going to see some damage to buildings. We saw many fences just strewn across the area. We saw rooftops blown off. We saw not only that, capsized boats. There are quite a few that just snapped from their buoys, and they were just sinking.
5: At least four people killed. Ukraine's president says Russia is still hitting his country's energy infrastructure, despite President Trump announcing he'd reached a so-called energy ceasefire with both sides. And the last Nobel Prize of the year, economics, going to two American economists, winning for their work on models that help governments and central banks manage economic shocks. This is ABC News. Under investigation at a wildlife park in South Yorkshire and northern England, a man getting into a restricted area and being killed by a tiger. New floods and rescues in Nepal as thousands remain missing from its August flood disaster. A teenager has had a long road even before running in this weekend's Chicago Marathon. 17-year-old Wyatt Anderson last November suffered a spinal cord injury while playing basketball, leaving him paralyzed from the neck down. He had spinal fusion surgery and months of rehabilitation.
7: My physical therapist, she once was talking about a guy who had he wheeled 50 marathons in 50 states in a year, and that just like blew my mind and motivated me. So I thought I wanted to do something similar. I said I wanted to walk or run a marathon within a year.
5: With strong support and determination, Wyatt relearned how to stand, then walk, then run. He says he hopes he'll inspire others. Chuck Sievertson, ABC News.
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3: And Gentry Service Group brings us Paul Speranza's live extended weather forecast exclusively right here on the Q, 6 minutes after 7 in the morning. Paul, we are 60 degrees here, and you've got some rain totals to give out over the weekend, huh?
14: Yes, indeed, Mark. I'll be with those in just a moment.
3: But, yeah.
14: Your sunrise this morning, everything's getting shorter and shorter out there.
3: Right.
14: 7:34, so you still got about a half an hour before that sun's going to start rising. Sunset is before 7 o'clock tonight, 6:59. Today is the 12th day of the month. Your mean temperature dropped again. 69 and 46 is where your temperatures are supposed to be on this day in Henderson County. Not Asheville and not Greenville. I've mentioned that all the time. These numbers are made for here. You know, if you go look at what Greenville's 30-year average is and see what Asheville is, it's not the same. We don't live in those locations. So 69 and 46. And we talked when you were away, and welcome back to the reality again. And we talked
3: right,
14: about
3: exactly.
14: That, that it was going to be a wet system. It was the whole idea was, what track did the storm want to take out of the Gulf of Mexico once it made landfall Friday evening about, what was it, 8, 9 o'clock in the evening? Did it go a little further to the west? If it went further to the west, then your rain totals would be less. If it went a little further to the east, then your rain totals would be normal. You can't say when it's still sitting in the Gulf of Mexico where the storm's going, because 14 years at hurricane school that I did schooling with, nothing ever works out. When you had me, one of my tests that I had to do, and well, you're not going to talk about it, it certainly didn't turn out the way it was supposed to be. The storm didn't even come where it was going to be. It was a couple hundred miles south. So, you know, like I said, tropical systems have their mind of their own. Even though you got the latest in computer models and everything else that you use, sometimes they do what they want to do. But we did end up with a good raining. And the good thing that was that we didn't get a week of rain like we did 2 years ago when Tropical Storm Helene came through here. You had a foot of rain already on the ground
3: right.
14: for all the rain that came through, and then you had all the rain that came in with Helene.
3: Yeah.
14: And that's why, and then you had a lot of wind. You had a lot of wind with that, where we were supposed to get some wind with the system, but I didn't get a whole lot. You said you didn't get much wind.
3: No.
14: I didn't see any reports, at least in our general area here, of any issues, but we did get the rain, and these are all the rain totals over the weekend, starting with, Joe Hensky in the western part of Edneyville, 4.88. Rocco Speranza in Saluda, 4.93. Dave Brown in Laurel Park at Echo Mountain Inn, 5.85. Jim Youngs blew everybody away there in Mud Creek Flat Rock, 7.69 inches, 7.69. That's why
3: wow.
14: Mud Creek had the flooding over there.
3: Yeah.
14: Robert Beck, which is smack on the Continental Divide, 5.79. Miss Joyce there in the eastern part of Edneyville, 5.31. Myself here in the Blue Ridge Villas, 6.05. Debbie Curd at the southern part of East Flat Rock, 6.25. Miss Dolores there in Beaumont Estates on Canoga Road, 5.48. Mike Floyd there by the Bargain Barn in Flat Rock, 6.03. Robert McClurkin in Rugby Hollow on North Rugby Road, 3.15. And Mark at the Studios, 5.88. And just to throw it out, the Asheville Airport recorded 4.42 of rain at the Asheville Airport. They're not in our county, and we don't ever count them in, but I just wanted to show the difference in the rain totals that they got over there. And the normal for the month, as you just mentioned earlier, Mark and I, the normal for the month is 4.08 inches for the month of October. So you could already see majority of these people for the two-day totals were already over, and that's not counting the rain that we had a week ago or so.
8: Yeah.
14: And we're not even in the middle of the month yet, and you know you're going to get more rain out of the ordeal. So it's going to be a wet month. Last month, remember, we were not even close to being the 30-year average. Nobody except Joyce, where they had that a flash flood warning there in the eastern part of Edneyville from the Weather Service, where she ended up with 7.25 inches of rain for the month. But nobody else was even close to what the rain told. So you compensated this month, already making up for last month. But sometimes it's not good because you get the flooding and people got problems. I'm sure there's a lot of septic tanks this morning that are pumping well and people's basements and still some roads out there. So use caution if you're driving around early this morning. But this morning early, we got some clouds out there, but those clouds will continue to move and we'll see sunny skies developing. It's going to be breezy to windy. Northwest winds 10 to 20 and temperatures in the mid to upper 70s. This whole week, you're going to go from late spring weather to summertime conditions, and then we'll talk about the weekend coming up. Tonight, clear, patchy fog in the early morning hours, and temperatures by the morning in the lower 50s. Tuesday, sunny and warm, temperatures in the lower 80s. Wednesday, sunny, summer-like, middle 80s. Thursday, partly cloudy, summer-like, middle 80s. For those that like the warm weather, that's Mark, Izzy, and I, and many other people out there.
8: Yeah.
14: Enjoy it, because it's not going to be around much longer. Friday, we got a dry front. Yesterday, if I was doing the weather at this time, I would have said the risk of a shower late in the day as the front came through. But they kind of backed off, but we'll see as the week progresses. But it's going to be a front coming through here later in the day. It's still going to be warm. With the front coming through, it's going to be breezy to windy. Northwest winds 10 to 20, and temperatures still will be warm right around that 80-degree mark. Saturday makes the changes, so if you're planning on fall weather, it's going to be right here at your doorstep. Sunny, much cooler, temperatures on the thermometer only pushed in the lower 60s, breezy, northwest winds 10 to 15, so with that breeze blowing and temperatures in the lower 60s compared to mid-80s, it's going to feel completely different. Saturday night, clear and chilly, down into the middle 30s, and it's still going to be a little breezy out there Saturday night. There could be some patchy frost in some of those low areas where they're protected, but I think Monday morning will be your issue out there. Sunday, sunny and cool, temperatures only pushing the upper 50s, and you heard what your 30-year average is, 69 would be your normal high. And then Sunday night, clear and chilly, mid-30s, and again, I think you'll have a better chance of patchy frost because the winds are going to be much lighter out there.
8: Yeah.
14: And then as we look ahead to Monday of next week, sunny and below normal temperatures, pushing only the middle 60s. So that's your forecast, that's your rain totals, those are your sunrise, sunset, and that's your mean temperature. So I try to put everything in one package so you'll have it, so you can think about what happened across the area with all this rain.
3: Well, speaking of that, let's also talk about thinking about your plans for the winter. Paul Sperenza's famous long-range extended winter weather forecast show is coming up next week, the 21st, Wednesday the 21st at 5:30 p.m.,
14: 5 o'clock.
3: Oh, I'm sorry, 5 o'clock. Yes, 5 o'clock. Sorry about that.
14: 5 o'clock. Well, stay tuned in at 5:30 when we say, that's the forecast.
3: Right. Yeah. There you go.
14: It's going to be, I'm not going to say, I know people constantly have asked me over the last week or so, but I said, listen, on the 21st, 5 o'clock, you'll hear all the details.
3: Yep.
14: I don't have time to break it all down. It's going to be a half an hour show.
3: Yeah.
14: There's a lot to talk about, so I'm not going to be able to tell you in 1 minute what it's going to be. So I'm going to try to break it down, and we'll see when we get at the March if it was right or wrong. But there's a lot of opinions out there on the mile runs, and we'll see. But again, next week at 5 o'clock will be my winter forecast for this area of Western North Carolina.
3: Looking forward to it. As usual, we'll break it down into three segments and educate the folks. I'm looking forward to it, Paul, as always.
14: Yeah, and once again, Mark, thanks for being back.
3: Can't yes, sir.
14: Battle again, and we're all back to normal, and we will see you guys at lunchtime with Izzy.
3: Thank you, Paul, so much. 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
1: Wake up, sleepyheads. It's time for the Breakfast Club with Mark and Paige.
3: Good morning, everybody, and welcome to Henderson County's morning show, The Breakfast Club with Mark and Paige. Wow, I got the top of the hour started a little bit late and a little bit longer weather, didn't I? I tell you, you get back in the saddle and you forget how the horse works. You know, all the button pressing and all the, that's right, I got to get this. Oh, that's right, I got to get that. Yeah. Yeah, you get that brain relaxed. Great to be back. Thank you so much to Izzy and to Donna and to GT for filling in while Paige and I were gone last week. Had a great little time at the beach. Not the best weather, but didn't matter. We were at the beach. So, here we go. 16 minutes after 7 in the morning. Like we said, great to be back. Let's get it started. Let's get to some music. And we got some trivia and history and fun and word of the day coming up. Nick Lowe on the station that still plays the good stuff. Happy Monday morning, everybody.

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2: Hey, y'all. Remember Mark Meadows, Madison Cawthorn, Chuck Edwards? 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

0: 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Fill out the little form. And we'll celebrate with you like we're going to celebrate with these folks. Today is Monday, October the 12th. Happy birthday to Lindsay Castleberry. Oh, I'm sorry, Linda Castleberry. There's another Lindsay coming up. So, let me give you your due time. Linda Castleberry, happy birthday. Happy birthday also to our very good friend, Michael Thompson, the Van Winkle Law Firm. And happy anniversary today to Lindsay and Kevin Howell. All right, got all those in. Let's see. Local celebrities, you share your birthdays with these famous folks. 1935, Sam Moore, Sam and Dave. Melvin Franklin from The Temptations, 1942. Susan Anton, remember her, actress, 1950. Let's see, 1968, Hugh Jackman, The Wolverine. Marty McGuire, one of the chicks, 1969. So, yeah, Luciano Pavarotti also was born on this day, but that was back in 1935. So there you go. That's our celebrity birthdays. It's now time to find out what happened. Well, we'll let this person tell you about it.
1: Okay, Q Nation, buckle up. Set your time machine to mildly educational, and let's take a quick trip back to this very day when history was busy making headlines without Wi-Fi. It's This Day in History!
0: Yes, this day in history, 1492, Christopher Columbus would land in the New World. I guess that's why today is Columbus Day. Happy Columbus Day, everybody. Remember, post offices are closed. Lots of banks will be closed today also. That was 1492. 1609, Three Blind Mice poem would be published. The first Columbus Day was observed on this day in 1792. 300 years later. How about that? The 1 millionth Model T came off the assembly line on this day in 1915. Let's see here. What else do we have? 1955, the Chrysler Corporation introduces high-fidelity record players for their 1956 lineup of cars. The unit measured about 4 inches high and less than a foot wide and mounted under the instrument panel. The 7-inch discs spun at 16 and 2-thirds RPM and required almost three times the number of grooves per inch as an LP. A set of 35 classical recordings were available that provided between 45 and 60 minutes of uninterrupted music. Needless to say, the players would be discontinued by 1961. 1956, a motion picture called Don't Knock the Rock, featuring Little Richard and Bill Haley and his Comets, opened in U.S. theaters. The movie tells the story of a disc jockey, Alan Freed, who tries to prove to teenagers' parents that rock and roll is harmless and won't turn their kids into juvenile delinquents. Let's see, 1957, Johnny Mathis would top the Cashbox Sellers chart with Chances Are. Sugar Shack by Jimmy Gilmer and the Fireballs would top the Billboard Singles Chart in 63. 73, Elton John was awarded his gold record for his two-disc set Goodbye Yellow Brick Road. That was his third straight number one album. 2002, 25 years after Elvis's death, an album of Elvis Presley's best-selling songs entitled Elvis 30 Number One Hits topped the Billboard album chart. And on a sad note, but one of those things that I think we all remember, it was one of those days we all remember, 1997, John Denver was killed when his handmade experimental airplane he was flying ran out of gas and crashed over the coast of Monterey Bay, California. The 53-year-old star of the 1977 film Oh God had placed 15 songs on Billboard's Top 40 Pop chart, 10 of which reached number one on either Billboard's Adult Contemporary or Country chart. Here's John Denver.

0: John Denver. Yeah, it was on this day that we lost John Denver, 1997. As promised, Chris Wright is here with us. Good morning, sir.
1: Hey, my friend. Well, thank you for letting me come hang out with you.
0: I was like, you know what? Paige isn't going to be there.
1: Well, I can say this right off the bat, that I am no Paige, and I know that everybody's hearing this voice right now. It's going, that is a far cry from the wonderful Paige who I know.
0: Imposter!
1: It's imposter time. But I am extremely excited. I've barely been able to sleep since you gave me the call.
0: I have been excited. Listen to that.
1: Thank you for letting me come hang out with you. And I got a honey bun in front, two of them in front of me. I don't know what to do. It's Christmas morning.
0: I knew you were a honey bun guy, but I didn't know if it was just glazed or if
1: Oh, it's both. I mean, it's a hard choice for me when I get ever in this situation. So I'm just grateful.
0: I did not get a cheer wine. I thought, all right, that's a little ridiculous.
1: That's okay. But I brought in some of my hot tea this morning. So a hot tea and a honey bun, that is a perfect combo. Thank you very much.
0: Of course. Yeah. All right, let's get to a break here. Yep. We've got joke of the day and trivia and some fun stuff coming up. You got Mark and you got Chris right here on The Breakfast Club.
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2: From the WTZQ Weather Department, this is Paul Speranza with your Monday morning forecast. All our rain totals will be given out this morning and at lunchtime, so tune in and hear how much rain fell across the county. But today we're looking for basically sunny, breezy, northwest winds 10 to 20, mid to upper 70s. Tonight clear, patchy fog in the early morning hours, lower 50s. And Tuesday looks like it's going to become like summertime, sunny and warm. Low 80s.
3: Thank you, Paul. I know we need to hustle up and get to Joke of the Day and trivia, but just want to remind you that Paul Speranza's long-range winter forecast show, 30-minute winter forecast show, is coming up a week from this coming Wednesday, Wednesday the 21st at 5 o'clock.
4: That is a tune-in, too, because I feel like this winter is coming in hot, and it's going to be a little different than we've had.
3: Going to be a little different.
4: I'm glad Paul's giving us a heads up.
3: Paul says everybody's going all kinds of different ways, so he's going to give what he thinks. All righty. So that's coming
4: that's awesome.
3: Up. All right, it's time for WTZQ's Joke of the Day, brought to us by Southern Alarm and Security.
4: Good people.
3: Where they say home security is no joking matter.
4: Nope, we use them. They're the best.
3: They've been saying it for 90 years.
4: They're the go-to.
3: They're the go-to.
4: You've got that situation and
3: local,
4: make yourself
3: right
4: feel
3: here.
4: Safe.
3: Yep.
4: Mm-hmm.
3: Yep. All right.
4: Yep.
3: Hey, Chris.
4: Hey, Mark. I'm already laughing.
3: See? Can a kangaroo jump higher than a building?
4: I don't know. Can a kangaroo jump higher than a building?
3: Of course, silly. Buildings can't jump.
4: That's a good one. That's a good one.
3: Thank you, Southern Alarm and Security. Southern Alarm and Security, where we ask,
5: who's watching your home?
3: See? How about that? Buildings can't jump.
4: So good.
3: They're like white men. Oh, boy. All right. It's finally trivia time here on the Cube. Finally, trivia time. All right, Chris, you want to tell folks what's in our prize pack this morning?
4: I sure do. Oh, my gosh, we're leading with a free watch battery from, guess who? Diamond Rush Jewelers. I could tell from my own experience at Diamond Rush Jewelers, this is not a joke. They love taking care of your batteries, so here's a free one. We've got Sweet Frog, another great spot for all kinds of good things there. That's fantastic.
3: Yeah, go see those Sweet Frogs.
4: And then Mike's on Main, where a $5 gift certificate comes your way. So this is a fantastic gift basket or a little collection of items.
3: Have you ever sat at the counter at Mike's on Main
4: milkshakes? It's just, it doesn't get any better than that.
3: It's Henderson County's oldest lunch counter.
4: It's like we're taking it back to where it should be when you get there. Nostalgic.
3: Over 100 years people have been
4: going to that
3: lunch counter.
4: It's crazy. I almost feel like you could sit there and feel the nostalgia come your way from all the seats that have been, all the people that have come through there. You can only imagine.
3: Yeah.
4: What a great spot.
3: You know, I could go into all
4: that
3: stuff.
4: Thought.
3: We'll continue that thought later. All right, 698-1605 is the number to call.
4: All righty. Make it happen.
3: 698-1605. If you've won trivia in the last 30 days, we trust that you will allow someone else to win. All righty. 698-1605. Also, please refrain from using electronics. Don't look it up.
4: Right.
3: We'd rather have you just guess and have some fun with it,
4: That's right. Use your trivia brain that you've got.
3: Yes, exactly. All right. 698-1605. Here is the question. What is the most stolen food in the world?
4: Wow. That's a good one. I have an idea. I can't wait to see if my idea...
3: What is the most stolen food in the world?
4: There's a lot of foods out there.
3: 698-1605. There are a lot of foods. Which one is the most stolen?
4: Okay.
3: Caller, what? I guess I better answer it.
4: Yes,
3: huh? I got to get used to my button pushing again.
4: Button pushing.
3: Caller, what is the most stolen food in the world?
6: It's wheat.
3: What did you say?
4: Wheat.
3: No, not wheat.
4: Good guess, though.
3: Not wheat.
4: That was a good guess. I thought that makes sense.
3: Not wheat. Caller, what is the most stolen food in the world?
6: You know, I see Uncle Bill eating grapes in the produce department. I mean, it's grapes.
4: We've all been tempted, haven't we?
3: Well, it's not great.
4: Oh, that's a good one.
3: It's not great.
4: I would have put some money on that one.
3: That is a good one. That's a good one. It's not wheat. It's not grapes. What is the most stolen food? Yeah, and yeah.
4: Yeah.
3: What is the... I'm not going to say it. What is the most stolen food in the world? It's very popular.
4: Mm-hmm.
3: It's very popular.
4: Very accessible.
3: Mm-hmm. What is the most stolen... I'd like to get another couple of guesses before we before I give you any hints. What is the most stolen food in the world?
4: The grape one was good, though.
3: The grape was a good one.
4: That makes sense.
3: The grape was grapes were good.
4: I believe the bag open, too. I mean, that's what's always...
3: Right.
4: That's just sitting there.
3: Right. Right. I'm not a grape guy, so you're not going to catch me stealing grapes.
4: Okay. That makes
3: Unless they get to a price like gold.
4: Correct. Then the grapes change.
3: Then
4: the whole thing
3: changes. There'll be a whole black market.
4: Oh, boy.
3: Whole black market for grapes. A whole grape market. 698-1605. Come on, guys. You can guess. What is the most stolen food in the world? It's not wheat. It's not grapes. What is the most stolen food in the world?
4: I can't wait for a hint, too.
3: Mm-hmm. I'm trying to figure out what a hint's going to be.
4: Oh.
3: Here we go. Caller, what is the most stolen food in the world?
7: Bread.
3: Not bread.
4: Oh, that was another good guess.
3: Not bread, but this goes really well with bread.
4: Oh.
3: Caller, what is the most stolen food in the world?
6: Candy.
3: Not candy.
4: Candy's a great guess.
3: Not candy. Not candy. Caller, what is the most stolen food in the world?
6: Bologna sandwiches.
3: Bologna sandwiches? No. No. But that's
4: They're good.
3: That's an interesting guess. How about you, caller? What is the most stolen food in the world?
7: I'm going to guess cheese.
3: Yes, it's
4: cheese.
3: Wow. It's
4: good
3: cheese.
4: Good job.
3: Yes.
4: Well done.
3: Yes, who's our caller?
7: This is Sharon.
3: Sharon. Way to go, Sharon. You know where we're located, right?
7: Yes.
3: All right, you got a great prize pack here. Congratulations.
4: Way to go, Sharon.
3: Yes, you're
4: going to
3: get a free watch battery.
4: I love it.
3: Yes, it's cheese.
4: I'll be honest, can I give you my guess?
3: Uh-huh.
4: I thought bananas.
3: Ah. Sure.
4: You know, they're there. And they're everywhere.
3: Sure.
4: But cheese makes more sense.
3: Sure. Approximately 4% of all cheese produced and stocked globally is stolen.
4: Wow. But I just think of a big cheese wheel. That seems kind of hard to put in the pocket.
3: Seems like it, doesn't it?
4: You know?
3: High-value targets are like expensive special cheeses, like Parmesan, yes. Parmigiano-Reggiano.
4: Yeah.
3: Are frequent targets.
4: Yes.
3: With a single wheel sometimes worth up to $1,500.
4: Whoa. Now I get it.
3: Why it's targeted? Cheese is easy to conceal.
4: Yeah. Yeah.
3: Unless it's a big wheel, I guess. It's easy to conceal. Has a relatively long shelf life
4: compared to
3: raw meat.
4: Yep. It's going to last forever.
3: And is rarely protected by security tags in supermarkets.
4: I mean, all of this makes sense now. And
3: cheese.
4: I think cheese, as far as it's been around for quite a while. So
3: right.
4: It's become part of our,
3: right.
4: So
3: there it is.
4: There you go.
3: Cheese.
4: I love trivia because this is a piece of information that one day in my life will come up and
3: right.
4: I'll be like, I know the answer.
3: I know the answer
4: I
3: to
4: know.
3: That. Because I subbed in for Paige one morning. All right. Here's the only song I got with cheese in it. All righty.

0: I'm stumped, though. I have no idea.
1: L-U-D-D-I-T-E. Luddite.
0: Can't wait for it.
1: Luddite refers to someone who is opposed to change.
0: Oh,
1: and especially to technological change.
0: I'm there. That's me.
1: Are you a Luddite?
0: I am so much that.
1: But you're an engineer.
0: I am, and I understand maybe the ways that things sometimes happen, but that doesn't mean I like change. Oh.
1: Yeah.
0: I'm a creature comfort creature. Uh-huh. A creature of comfort.
1: A creature of comfort.
0: Took me a minute there.
1: Sure.
0: Yeah,
1: sure.
0: I'm not big on change. But I never knew I was a Luddite until now.
1: Well, I don't think you're opposed to change.
0: Yes.
1: So I don't think you're that Luddite.
0: I appreciate
1: technological change. Maybe you
0: now
1: have some.
0: I agree with
1: maybe
0: that.
1: You have some.
0: Yes.
1: Luddite tendencies.
0: We
1: all do. What drives me crazy around here is all the computer stuff.
0: Yeah.
1: That, you know, everything's working fine, and then all of a sudden one day there's just something weird happen, and it's never the same
0: thing. It's mind-numbing. And it's just, and then tracking down that to figure out what the source of that solution is. Just seems overwhelming sometimes for me.
1: I waste so much time. Well, yeah. It's not a waste of time because I got to figure out what the problem is.
0: Correct. No, I appreciate technology, and I love that our days and age, like today, are made easier by things, and I use it all the time, so that's great. But yeah, it just seems like it's just so complicated behind it, if it breaks or doesn't work, and then trying to figure out that solution easily. My wife's always constantly, Michelle's so wonderful, but it's like when something doesn't work, fix it. And I'm like,
1: Did we marry the same person?
0: No idea. But there's an expectation.
1: Mark!
0: Get that done.
1: I'm in the production room doing something. Mark!
0: Get that handled. And then my brain goes into immediate failure mode. Like, I have no clue.
1: Want to be a hero right now.
0: I'm trying to grasp it.
1: I want to be a hero.
0: I can see it in front of me.
1: Oh my God.
0: So elusive.
1: Oh my God. Crazy.
0: Well,
1: crazy.
0: Good word to know, though.
1: A very good word to know.
0: Yeah.
1: Luddite. L-U-D-D-I-T-E. Use that one in a sentence today, kids. Tell them you learned it right here on the Cube.
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2: It's been a while, we got to get on it. 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And we have a basement.
1: Because you don't think you're supposed to.
2: Exactly.
1: But guess what? We learned from Carolina Radon that shifts and things, like especially a Helene, all of a sudden can change things.
2: That's amazing. Yep.
1: You're supposed to check every few years, which is why Carolina Radon offers free testing.
2: It's great service.
1: No one else does that.
2: It's fantastic.
1: They tested us here.
2: I've got to get on that.
1: They tested us at home.
2: Yep.
1: Didn't cost a single thing.
2: Yeah, that's great. We're going to give them a call.
1: Carolina Radon.
2: Michelle, put that
1: easy
2: on
1: breezy.
2: Great because it's one of those things that you're just kind of going along in life and you're just not really thinking about that.
1: Right. We have a mitigation system at our home in Flat Rock.
2: Yep.
1: I thought to myself, great, I never have to do anything again.
2: Good. We're good to go.
1: They're like, no. If you have a mitigation system, you need to probably check every 2 to 3 years.
2: Yeah, it's the vigilance part. And I think it's just one of those things, it's responsibilities as homeowners. You just got to add that to the list. It's just as important as anything else going on.
1: And again, that's why they offer it as a free service. Yep. As a free service.
2: That's so good.
1: All right, it's time for a Q-tip from our community calendar brought to us by Mailbox and Pack, your friendly neighborhood shipping store, and so much more. When we say so much more, Mailbox and Pack offers notary services.
2: Wow, that's another service that you got to figure out. Where do I get that?
1: Where do I go to get it? A lot of people go to their banks.
2: Right.
1: But guess what? Today's Columbus Day. If you need something notarized, you can't get it notarized today.
2: And I've noticed this, too, with some of the services you go to. They're busy. They're going to look at you and go, we can't do that. Well, you need that. You're thinking, I need this now. Yeah, that's a great thing.
1: So they've got a few different notaries on staff.
2: Yeah, that's huge.
1: But they do suggest that you just give them a call beforehand.
2: Yeah, right. Yeah,
1: just to say, hey, do you have a notary today? Yeah. Yes, we do. Come on in.
2: That's great.
1: All right.
2: Good
1: Mailbox and Pack bringing us this hour's Q-tip.
2: Okay, the postcard party. There's nothing more better than a postcard party time when you put it together.
1: Party.
2: I mean, the public is invited to join the Progressive Alliance of Henderson County at their free, that's important to know, free postcard party and social time Friday, October the 16th from 4:30 to 6 o'clock at Trailside Brewery. I mean, what a great location. Amazing. What a cool thing. The postcard party and social time is a monthly opportunity for civic-minded individuals to mingle, write postcards to elected officials and others on current legislative topics and concerns of participants. Postcards, suggestion sheets, recipients, addresses, and postages are provided.
1: Yeah.
2: That's amazing.
1: Yeah.
2: And this month, attendees will contact the district's candidates for state level, very important offices, to let them know their priorities for this midterm election. What better time to do this and what it will take to earn their votes. They will also share information regarding proposed North Carolina constitutional amendments, and attendees may choose to write to candidates of any political affiliation. What an important thing there.
1: That's what it is.
2: You can come,
1: it
2: doesn't matter. This is insane. This is so great.
1: So that's something. Do your research. There are 3 constitutional amendments on the ballot this year.
2: Yeah.
1: So do your research.
2: That's right.
1: Do your research on whether you want to vote.
2: And we have the honor to do this as part of the vote. Every vote counts, and what a great thing we can do is to participate. But this is a great way to mingle with other people, and what a great way to meet your neighbors or your people that you live with and hang out and have a good time.
1: That's this coming Friday.
2: That's awesome.
1: At Trailside.
2: There you go.
1: Thank you, Mailbox and Pack, for sponsoring the airtime for this Q-tip. All right, Elvis bringing us up to the top of the hour. 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
1: 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Here's a look at news headlines. A court ruling on the stalled Cedars luxury condo project in downtown Hendersonville is not so great news for buyers who paid deposits on units in the development. North Carolina Business Court Judge A. Graham Shirley has approved a plan to sell the half-finished project, with lender Fuse 10 making the starting bid of $36 million. The judge also ruled that condo buyers have no valid claim to an equitable share of the sale proceeds, dealing a setback to about 43 purchasers who paid deposits, many of them $100,000 or more. The court-appointed receiver estimates the project is about 55% complete and would require another $40 million to finish. The lender says the project has been in default since December and is accumulating about $650,000 in interest debt each month. Efforts by the developers to secure additional financing have not been successful, leaving a court-supervised sale as the next step. It remains unclear whether the condo buyers will recover any of their deposits. For more on this story, go to WTZQ.com and click on the link to the Hendersonville Lightning. Now, here is the North Carolina News Network.
4: Heavy rain from the remnants of these EIS caused several landslides and partially washed out roads in McDowell County, east of Asheville, on Sunday. In Florida and other southern states, a cleanup continues from ESAES. Florida Power and Light says they are working around the clock to restore power there. There have been four deaths in southern states, none in North Carolina. Mike Traley, NCI News.
5: ABC News, I'm Chuck Severson. Recovery mode in large parts of the east after a hurricane. Eric Grubbs in North Carolina.
6: Thank God these are just material possessions that insurance will cover and me and my dog are okay. But man, oh man, this is pretty tough.
5: After a tree destroyed his house, at least four people killed after the storm made landfall in Florida. The remnants moved up the East Coast over the weekend. President Trump declaring a so-called energy ceasefire between Russia and Ukraine. ABC's Patrick Reval.
7: Ukraine's President Zelensky says he was surprised by Trump's announcement, learning about it on social media. But he says Kyiv is ready to agree if Russia does as well. Shortly before Trump's announcement, Zelensky told ABC's This Week that Ukraine wants an immediate energy ceasefire. Russian officials, meanwhile, have yet to respond to Trump's declaration.
5: So far, the attacks have not stopped. Final Nobel Prize of the Year, economics, going to two Americans. This is ABC News. Israel's former attorney general took the witness stand today in Prime Minister Netanyahu's corruption trial, which has been going on 6 years. Netanyahu accused of offering or exchanging favors with wealthy associates and media moguls for political gain. He denies wrongdoing. New York City Mayor Mamdani is skipping today's Columbus Day parade. A long road on several levels for this teen at the weekend Chicago Marathon. ABC's Danny New.
8: 17-year-old Wyatt Anderson was joined by his brother Jack as he defied the odds.
9: It just means so much to me.
8: Last November, Wyatt suffered a spinal cord injury while playing basketball, leaving him paralyzed from the neck down.
9: Couldn't move any limb on my body.
8: Wyatt underwent a spinal fusion surgery, which then led to months of rehabilitation. That, combined with a strong support system, plus his own grit and determination, helped Wyatt relearn how to stand, then walk, then run.
5: ABC's Danny New. Chuck Severson, ABC News.
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17: From the WTZQ Weather Department, this is Paul Speranza with your Monday morning forecast. All our rain totals will be given out this morning and at lunchtime, so tune in and hear how much rain fell across the county. But today we're looking for basically sunny, breezy, northwest winds 10 to 20, mid to upper 70s. Tonight clear, patchy fog in the early morning hours, lower 50s. And Tuesday looks like it's going to become like summertime, sunny and warm, temperatures low 80s.

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1: Visiting, I am not Paige. For you tuning in right now on the 8 o'clock hour, you're like, what is happening?
0: If you will all notice, I did not hand him the triangle. I did not give him the opening hour triangle. That's a Paige thing.
1: Hey, I'm so glad to be here. I am filling in. I am not Paige, nor will I ever be. She's amazing, but I'm so grateful to be here this morning with you.
0: We've talked a little bit of sports.
1: Yeah.
0: It
1: was a tough weekend for me.
0: College-wise?
1: Oh, yeah. Tough. Well, I'm a Wolfpack grad, so it's been just that kind of year again. But it seemed like there were some other big games that were upsets, though.
0: I've grown up a Wolfpack fan.
1: I know.
0: I get it.
1: But if you were a college fan on Saturday, your teams were thinking this is the greatest day ever, or you're thinking what is going on?
0: They were great games.
1: Well, amazing.
0: But
1: big upsets, and then teams that have been kind of on a roll that are having it, and then teams that weren't that are now. I mean, it's all over the place.
0: Well, the great thing for me is that I'm just not that into. I don't really have favorite college teams.
1: Yeah, but you love watching a good game.
0: But I love watching the good games. And that's sometimes what makes a game so good to me.
1: Absolutely,
0: is that
1: same way.
0: I don't care who wins or loses. Just
1: right.
0: I want it to be a good game.
1: Absolutely.
0: To a certain degree.
1: To a certain degree. Yeah.
0: And that's kind of how I was with NFL football yesterday. There were some really great games.
1: There were. Now, the Panthers were off. Were they off?
0: Panthers had a bye week.
1: I kept thinking
0: tonight
1: about
0: my Bills are playing.
1: Oh, that's a big game tonight. Is it at the new stadium?
0: I don't think it is because they've had the last two games at the new stadium.
1: Have you ever thought about going up to the new stadium? You and Paige taking in a big Biffle.
0: I have certainly thought about that.
1: I think you should.
0: I don't know that it's going to happen this year, but I have certainly thought about that.
1: I would be there in spirit with you because I just feel like
0: I just want to go back to Buffalo and visit.
1: Amazing place.
0: Yeah,
1: never been, but that would be a great bucket list spot.
0: It's a cool city.
1: I know. Everybody tells me that
0: it's a cool city.
1: Is it just because it's the location? Is it the people? The combination of that food experience wise, it just makes it all unique. Is that what kind of the vibe is?
0: Yeah, you know, the year that we spent there, there are some really incredibly nice people in Buffalo.
1: That's everybody. I've met several folks, and we get from people moving here from north and that area, and they're just lovely. They're just amazing.
0: Yeah.
1: But there does seem to be a grittiness to the Buffalo folks, I think, because of the weather.
0: Oh, absolutely.
1: It's like you're kind of resolved in terms of, and then they look at me like, Chris, you're complaining about a 30-degree day.
0: So Paige and I had a contract with a theater up there, and the contract started literally in like mid-January.
1: Mm-hmm. The warmest
0: time.
1: So
0: we get up there and we had had a little apartment, very small apartment. And the very first day there was like 6 inches of snow. We
1: woke up
0: like,
1: to Buffalo.
0: We were like, woo-hoo. Laid back down. All of a sudden the phone rings. Hey, where are you guys?
1: Yeah,
0: we're like,
1: day.
0: There's 6 inches of snow. I said, welcome to Buffalo. How long will it take you to get here?
1: We're expecting you now.
0: So we walked our six blocks in the snow.
1: And we just got used to it. That's what you did. And I'm sure in that space, too, it's like that becomes normal. You know, that's a
0: normal
1: thing.
0: Very
1: normal. And then you just kind of deal with it. I did talk to people because I love snow. And they just said, Chris, we get used to it. It becomes normal.
0: Right.
1: But then you just get tired of the messiness of it because it's kind of into everything. It's in the car. It comes in the house. It's in the garage. It's everywhere.
0: And the big chunks in the parking lots that don't go away until July.
1: Correct. And that's that was the comment is, we love snow. It's beautiful. It comes down. It's lovely. The whole nine yards. And then it's just sticking around forever.
0: Come on, guys.
1: But we'll see about this winter for us. I know.
0: Mm-hmm.
1: And Paul's going to have that coming up
0: Wednesday, the
1: informational time for us, and Paul's great for that. But I've got a feeling we may be needing some rock salt around this winter, maybe.
0: I think it may be. And again, I'm one of those, we all say it. Snow, I'll take all day long.
1: I know, me too.
0: Ice, no thanks.
1: No, I'm passing on that.
0: You know, we dealt with that last year.
1: I know.
0: In January
1: it's
0: time.
1: It's not fun
0: ice,
1: at all.
0: That was.
1: Yeah.
0: That's
1: but
0: tough.
1: I keep seeing lots of different images of, this is the way North Carolina is situated with this coming up and this across, and we're going to be in the kind of middle ground.
0: In the crosshairs.
1: So we'll see.
0: Yeah. It'd be interesting to see what Paul has to say.
1: But all that could say, we'd have another lovely, just mild winter with not much action, which might be bad. That's okay.
0: Yeah.
1: All good.
0: We shall see.
1: But I'm glad we came out of that this weekend, and I hope everybody fared well with the rain. That was a lot of rain that came down.
0: I was so thankful that we didn't have the wind.
1: Me too. And I'll be honest.
0: Because I looked out and I saw some heavy rain coming down, but it was coming straight down.
1: I'll be honest with you. I'll be transparent. My anxiety level was a little high.
0: Everybody's is. We got PTSD.
1: I think so. And it's just normal. I think it's even good to kind of share about it and talk about it and say, okay, I'm not the only one. You know, we're kind of in that space because we went through a lot. But I was so grateful. I kept reminding myself, we didn't have rain ahead of this, which was great. And we've been dry for a long time.
0: Right.
1: And then it was coming down and the wind wasn't there.
0: Well, in our position here, here too. It's like, what do we say? Do I start talking about preparedness?
1: Absolutely.
0: Do I get people all wound up?
1: I know. I'm totally with you.
0: But I made sure I did some things.
1: I made sure
0: I had fresh batteries for my radio. Yep. I made sure gas tanks were filled
1: up.
0: Me
1: too.
0: I did all that sort of thing.
1: And that made me feel better. And I even just did the little things like, are my gutters clean? You know, is everything kind of flowing well? And that made a big difference as well. But hope everybody, it seemed like we were all good. There was a couple hot spots this weekend to kind of avoid, but it looked like everything kind of.
0: And now I'm looking out here and seeing this wind.
1: I know. It's a little breezy this morning. I noticed that too.
0: I'm 11 mile an hour right now.
1: So. We've got a little wind up. But Monday, very good to be here with you. I'm telling you what, I was so excited, I could barely sleep coming in this morning.
0: Listen to you. And you didn't even know there were two honey buns here.
1: I'm beyond excited.
0: We're actually going to talk about the jewelry business here.
1: All right, we'll do that.
0: I promise. All right, here's the George Baker selection on the Cube.

0: Good morning. It's the Breakfast Club with Mark and Paige.
1: I'm trying to use the phone!
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8: They're great. Awesome. 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My car's not working. So it's great to have people like that know what they're doing, because that's another one of those, I'm not fixing this. I don't know how. And I know of a lot of people that have that skill set. I don't.
7: Well,
8: and for me to pop the hood up is like me looking at a pile of spaghetti.
7: A game of Mahjong.
8: Exactly. That is the correct analogy. So knowing somebody that knows the game of Mahjong, how to fix that
7: car. How to play Mahjong.
8: Oh, my gosh. So that's great. They're fantastic.
7: Well, and it's just one of those things, too, where it's just having someone you can trust.
8: It's trust. They know it. And they're going to give you the right information back and give you the right
7: thing.
8: We've
7: been with those guys when they were just a small little shop on Spartanburg Highway.
8: Yep.
7: All they had was two bays.
8: Yep.
7: You know, and they just did really good work, and they were just trustworthy. So trustworthy that they came over here to Upward Road. They got larger. They got more bays.
8: That's great.
7: And they've still been able to keep that really great service.
8: Keep that same fundamental. Yeah. That's awesome.
7: All right, so
8: I'm
7: excited. Guess what happens today?
8: Let me know.
7: Not too long ago on a local business spotlight, we had a fella over from a business called Barbie Clean.
8: Ooh.
7: It's called Barbie Clean of Asheville, because this is their territory.
8: Yeah, regional.
7: But they're here in Henderson County.
8: Yeah.
7: So they specialize in cleaning and steam cleaning your grills, your outdoor grills.
8: This is such a great concept.
7: And I'm a crazy outdoor griller.
8: I know. And then that thing gets dirty.
7: So they're coming today. So I'm going to see the before and after. Believe me, you and I've hand done this.
8: And it's work.
7: I mean, it's work.
8: And it's in a process because you can't just go out there and just do it for 2 minutes. It's a pull down, tear apart,
7: and
8: get dirty.
7: I've seen their before and after pictures. They're going to do a much better job than me and my paint scraper can do.
8: This is a great service. And I know for a lot of folks out there, they love their grill.
7: Yeah.
8: And they don't have the resources or the time. I know my mother-in-law. She's, you know, great, but she's by herself, which is fantastic.
7: Yeah.
8: She's amazing. She does all kinds of fantastic stuff. But cleaning a grill, like, my gosh, but to have somebody come out and do that as service. That is brilliant.
7: Uh-huh. Yeah.
8: So what a great thing to do.
7: But what they also do is they check everything. They
8: That's
7: check
8: great.
7: The igniter.
8: Yeah, the safety,
7: they check this.
8: Make sure it's all working right.
7: They check all of that stuff.
8: That's awesome.
7: So, and they've got all the repair stuff.
8: Yeah.
7: They've got everything that you
8: that's
7: need
8: so
7: right
8: cool.
7: there.
8: Well, that's awesome. I'm excited to see this thing before and after on your side.
7: You know, a lot of times you make an investment in your outdoor cooker.
8: Yeah, and they are investments.
7: Yeah.
8: I know we had to replace one a while back, and I thought I had a number in my mind. It wasn't that quite number, so we had to bump that up a little bit.
7: Sure.
8: And I love the grill, and now, but I totally get that. Now I'm like, when I want this thing to be working and working well, having it services makes total sense.
7: Absolutely.
8: Yeah.
7: It's just like anything, yeah.
8: You know.
7: Just like
8: anything. But that's so cool.
7: Barbie Clean.
8: Barbie Clean.
7: Yep, they're coming today.
8: That's awesome.
7: Looking forward to it. All right, squeeze in another tune, and then I promise, right after 8:30, we're actually going to talk about Chris's business.
8: Okay, I'm excited too.
7: How does that sound? Here's Gordon Lightfoot on the Q.

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5: From the WTZQ Weather Department, this is Paul Speranza with your Monday morning forecast. All our rain totals will be given out this morning and at lunchtime, so tune in and hear how much rain fell across the county. But today we're looking for basically sunny, breezy, northwest winds 10 to 20, mid to upper 70s. The night clear, patchy fog in the early morning hours, lower 50s. And Tuesday looks like it's going to become like summertime, sunny and warm. Temperatures low 80s.
6: Thank you, Paul. There's that wind he's talking about. We're at 14
7: kicked up.
6: 14 gusts, 14 mile an hour gusts here. So
7: blowing a little.
6: Interesting looking day out there.
7: I know. I came in this morning and it had that pinky cloudy kind of sunrise, which is beautiful.
6: Now there's some gray clouds going by, but there's still sunshine.
7: I know.
6: Interesting looking. But it's going to be a nice week.
7: It's going to be a nice week.
6: Chris Wright joining us here.
7: Good to see you, my friend.
6: Thanks for coming in early today.
7: Hey, I've had such a good time already.
6: Yeah, well, I'm not letting you go.
7: Okay, good.
6: You still got almost a half hour.
7: I love it. Perfect. I'm hanging out here for a while.
6: So let's finally take some time and talk about Diamond Rush Jewelers.
7: I know.
6: What do you say?
7: What's happening in our world? You know, it's so great. We just are so appreciative of everybody still coming in. We've been helping so many young people these days. And I think one of the great things about our space is that young people are looking to get engaged. They're looking to get married.
6: Yeah.
7: And or you've got somebody out there that's kind of like in that space where you've heard that conversation come up. Maybe it's a young fella in the family that's like, hey, I'm thinking about maybe asking this gal I've been dating for a little while to get married. And then the question is, what do I do? Where do I go? And there's lots of resources. You know, we've got the big old internet web kind of thing, which is great for a lot of stuff. But when you're thinking about a very personal gift like that, you kind of want to have a connection. You know, you want to have a personal person that you can ask good questions to. And we just love that. It's not an inconvenience for us. I've had so many young men come in and they just are kind of sheepish, but they're like, Chris, I want to do something great here and nice, but I don't want to do it wrong and I don't want to make a mistake, or I don't want to do something that's not, you know, somehow if it's something I need to adjust, or if it's not the right thing, how does that look? And we just walk through that process with them. And it's such an easy thing for us to do. And then our big take on folks is like, look, information is so powerful. We want you to feel good. And this is for any situation, if it's buying an engagement ring or buying any kind of a gift. We'd rather get you comfortable and give you information. And if you get it from us, we are so appreciative of that. But if not, then at least the information you've gathered from us is valuable for you to find that and get the right thing.
6: Well, at Diamond Rush, you're not in it to make a buck.
7: Right.
6: You're in it to make a relationship.
7: Exactly.
6: And if they come to you,
7: right.
6: and yes, they get the ring,
7: right.
6: well, that also means that maybe an anniversary or something
7: exactly.
6: else. Maybe when a child comes along with something else.
7: That's what we've
6: done. That's how that
7: works.
6: That's
7: the generational thing. And that's happened so often where I start to see my gray hairs coming in, is we've helped that young fella and that young lady get married, engaged, or whatever.
6: And sometimes they're not so young.
7: Yeah, they're not. And then they come in with their child,
6: yeah.
7: and then their young daughter comes in for her 8 or 10 year, it gets an ear piercing, and all of a sudden I'm full circle here. I'm dealing with
6: wow.
7: the family, which
6: you do
7: we
6: that?
7: Love.
6: You yeah, do that.
7: We do that.
6: I think we've talked about that
7: yeah,
6: before.
7: So we could make that happen for somebody out there that's needing that ear pierced. But it's a great space to be in.
6: Does
7: for
6: that
7: help.
6: Make you nervous?
7: No, not so much.
6: Well, you've done it enough.
7: I'll bring
6: now.
7: Out, I'm going to finish this and I'll say a funny story real quick.
6: Okay.
7: We want to help with all the situations. So whatever you need in the engagement world, come see us.
6: Got it.
7: Now, if you are needing an ear pierce, come see me. But I had an individual come in. This was years ago when I first started with Dad. And she came in, she said, do you pierce ears? And I said, yes, we do. I said, we pierce ears. She said, are you sure? I said, yes, ma'am.
6: Oh, are you sure?
7: Glad to help.
6: That's funny.
7: And she then proceeded to pull out from behind her a small dog. And she said, would you mind then piercing my dog's ears? And I said, well, ma'am, I said, there is a limit to our experience of piercings, and we would not be able to do that. We only pierce human ears. And she goes, well, you just said you'd pierce an ear. I mean, I think my dog would qualify as having an ear. And I said, well, no, ma'am, that's a little different. And I said, I wouldn't be comfortable doing, we wouldn't do that. And she said, well, and then she got a little frustrated with me. And she said, well, no, I really want you to do it. And can't, you said you'd do it. I said, well, ma'am, I'm not in the place to do this. I said, why don't you take your dog to the vet and have them do it? She goes, well, he won't do it, or the vet won't do it. I said, well, why is that? I was inquisitive. Why is that? She goes, well, they're afraid the dog will bite them. And I said, well, that is kind of the reason why I'm pulling back from this opportunity. So we've tried to pierce lots of folks' ears, which we can do, but we do limit it to the human ear in that space. So I was disappointing her a lot there.
6: What I love is the setup. Do you pierce ears?
7: Correct.
6: Yes. Are you sure you
7: Are you sure? Yes. So anyway, we've had lots of different situations, but we do pierce the human ear, and we can make that happen for somebody. And that happens in a lot of different spaces, but if you need an ear pierce, we can help with that.
6: Well, here's the other thing I love and respect about what you do. Our businesses are very much the same in that it's all about being personal.
7: Yeah.
6: It's all about being somewhat old school.
7: Yeah.
6: Yep. We can come to Diamond Rush Jewelers and not feel like,
7: exactly.
6: Oh, I'm not wearing a tie.
7: Absolutely.
6: I should be wearing a tie to
7: no,
6: come in here.
7: We are the $5 battery start with a conversation or whatever.
6: Yeah, you can get whatever you Absolutely. Whatever you can also get in the places where you feel like you need
7: That's
6: to be wearing
7: it.
6: A tie.
7: That's a space. Yeah, and we've loved that because it just creates for my own space a wonderful area to be comfortable in my own arena there
6: yeah.
7: and to be able to help with the whatever situation. And we also just acknowledge, because I know life is crazy and busy, it starts with things that are simple to fix or helpful to fix but are complicated. So that $5 watch battery is so important.
6: Mm-hmm.
7: But that being able to help with that service then allows us to have a handshake and have a conversation for those big moments where a big decision has to be made, maybe about a purchase, that you've already had a sense of, okay, this is a space that we can go through that and feel good about it. But we just love helping in all these different worlds. And I just love the compliment somebody said, is I feel like I come in, it's like your living room. I feel comfortable here. And I can come in and get whatever I need, if it's that small thing or a big gift that's maybe needed to be at this moment in life.
6: Yeah.
7: So for all those things, we love helping. But in this full circle, back to the engagement, there's lots of choices, which is great now.
6: Uh-huh.
7: But those choices come with information. So how can we also just walk you through what's available, how it looks, what the prices are, and make sure it fits whatever your needs are. And that's our other thing is, you know, a lot of spaces want to fit whatever we have to you and make this somehow make it like you need this. Well, my thing is, what do I want to listen and say, what is that you really do need? It may not be that this is what that we have is what it is. It may be something we need to order that fits better for your need. And
6: right.
7: so whatever that is, we're going to tailor it to what you need, not just make it force you into fixing it to whatever we have.
6: You also, and I know this because I've seen it, you also never make anyone feel like they're wasting your time.
7: Oh, no. Gosh, that's the biggest thing. And we are always so appreciative of people coming in and say, I'm so sorry. I'm going to give you this. I'm like, no, don't feel bad.
6: Yeah.
7: I love this.
6: Yeah.
7: If it's that's the
6: that's why we
7: if
6: do this.
7: The piece that your great grandmother passed down from you, that's just a costume type thing that she treasured, that needs a little glue on the back. We love helping with that because it means something to you. If it's important to you, it's important to us, and we love walking through all those things with you. So
6: you're
7: never an inconvenience. So we love coming in here, letting you have a space for us to talk about ourselves. We don't like to gloat and talk about ourselves, but thank you for letting us share a little bit of story about who we are. Sharing who we are.
6: You got to do it.
7: Yeah, thank you, my friend.
6: All right, you're hanging on, right?
7: I'm hanging in.
6: You're hanging with me, at least till the top of the hour.
7: Yep.
6: All right, here are the Beatles on the Q.

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5: Oh,
4: I don't
5: so
4: have to call
5: great.
4: Somebody say, this doesn't work, this is happening. You know,
5: and that's the space you're
4: a problem.
5: In. Like, I just want to have a person,
4: not all the people.
5: All the people.
4: So
5: that's a great
4: booking
5: thing.
4: Through Christy.
5: Yep.
4: That's Christy Hughes, the Curated Travel Collection. Hey, it's time for a message from SafeLight. Chris, you got one for us?
5: Yes, I do. Today, head to SafeLight Dandelion Cafe. What a great space. I'm telling you, this place, for a truly local lunch.
4: Yeah.
5: Right downtown.
4: Yeah.
5: Menu choices and specials change daily. That's huge. So, you know, every time.

0: You grab your slip.
1: Boom.
0: You park.
1: Yep.
0: You go to the dandelion. You order your food.
1: Yeah.
0: You eat. You visit a little bit.
1: Yeah.
0: You go back to your car. Go in. Wave your thing.
1: Yep.
0: Your tag.
1: Yeah.
0: And chances are, it's not been an hour yet.
1: It's free.
0: It's free.
1: I know. That is a great thought.
0: It's free.
1: I mean, parking and then eating in that kind of space and then supports this kind of thing for our community.
0: Easy breezy.
1: It's an easy breezy.
0: So the morning show is going to be broadcasting from the Dandelion.
1: That's right.
0: This coming Wednesday.
1: Wednesday.
0: This is not one of those, hey, y'all, come see us.
1: Right.
0: It's a special event they're having to honor their volunteers.
1: Fantastic.
0: And so we're just going to be there doing the morning show.
1: That's awesome.
0: It will interview some of the volunteers,
1: yep.
0: why they volunteer and what they do and, you know, some of that kind of stuff.
1: You're going to be in their space and
0: learning
1: out
0: about
1: with them.
0: Safe flight and learning about the Dandelion Cafe.
1: That's awesome.
0: So that'll be this coming
1: well,
0: Wednesday.
1: Well, I know there's always, because my wife's been around a little bit of it too, there's depth to it, and that's the sort of front part, the Dandelion Cafe and what they're doing with the food and all that, but there's depth to it. There's a lot going on there. So it's so cool that you're getting to interact in that space. But I know the depth part is helping people in our community that are in some of these very difficult places in life, and when we have resources like this, but it's people coming and supporting this is making all that depth happen. And
0: absolutely,
1: that's the big part.
0: Yeah. Yeah.
1: And what a better way to support? Can you imagine when I'm eating good food, I'm helping. I mean, that's like, that's a no-brainer.
0: A no-brainer.
1: A no-brainer. And I'm getting some free parking. So this is all a good combination.
0: Yes, sir. All the way
1: and
0: around.
1: And that's what we're looking for.
0: Full
1: we're
0: circle,
1: looking for
0: baby.
1: These things.
0: Full circle, baby.
1: Yeah.
0: Okay. Hey, speaking of you and your wife, you guys were a part of the Hunger Walk.
1: Yes, we were.
0: I just was speaking with Kevin from Carolina Village the other day.
1: Oh, my goodness.
0: Apparently, the residents of Carolina Village raised like $74,000.
1: I'm telling you, these folks out there now, if you're out there in Q Nation right now.
0: They made a whole week of
1: part of the Carolina Village. They stepped up and have stepped up. And
0: for
1: not
0: years.
1: For years.
0: Uh-huh.
1: But boy, they hit one out of the park this year. And I just want to say again, for me and my wife personally, thank you to all those participants out there that collectively came together and supported that. It was unreal. So thank you, everybody out there.
0: Tremendous.
1: Unbelievable.
0: Tremendous.
1: Yep.
0: Also want to remind folks that Fall Harvest Days, and the antique tractor pull that was all scheduled for this past Saturday, has been rescheduled to, the weekend of Halloween, Saturday, October the 31st.
1: Fantastic.
0: At North River Farms. So we'll tell you more about that, but that's from the Apple Country Engine and Tractor Association.
1: That's a good
0: time. Their Fall Harvest Days that was scheduled for Saturday, October the 10th. Was canceled, and it will be moved. The tractor pull will be on Saturday, October the 31st at North River
1: Farm. Fantastic.
0: Alrighty.
1: It's fall. Apples are happening. Support those local things like that and our local fat farmers out there. This is the time to get out and get some apples.
0: And remember how lucky we are to be in a place where we can get fresh local apples.
1: It's incredible.
0: Mm-hmm. Let's squeeze in a couple of tunes before we wrap this up. Here's ELO.

0: Electric Light Orchestra here on the queue. All right, we're going to squeeze in a request we got earlier from our handy-dandy fancy-smancy app, and this may wrap us up for the morning as we clear the way for the Greg Real Estate Show coming up. Chris, you remember Mungo Jerry?
1: I'm not sure it's on the top of my memory list, but I can't wait to hear it.
0: You remember in the summertime.
1: Yes. That was his okay, now well, I did. Okay.
0: Here's Mungo Jerry.
1: Here we go.
0: It's called Pick It Up. By request here on the queue.

0: This litter pickup public service announcement brought to you by Mungo Jerry.
1: That's the best part of every Monday is know that's out there for you. Why not pick it up? I mean, come on. Pick it, everything cleaner. I love that.
0: Y'all, pick it up.
1: Good motivational song.
0: All right. Hey.
1: Hey.
0: You know what this means?
1: I love it.
0: We're wrapping it up. Chris, what a pleasure having
1: you.
0: Hey,
1: thank you for this. It's been the highlight of my week, day, whatever.
0: Been fantastic.
1: You are the best.
0: Sorry we got you in early. You may fall asleep
1: this
0: here Monday.
1: This is awesome. I've had a blast with you today. Thank you, my friend, always.
0: You're a total rock star. Hey, congratulations to Sharon for winning trivia this morning.
1: Yep.
0: What is the most stolen food in the world?
1: Oh, I was stumped, but it was...
0: Cheese.
1: Who would have thunk it?
0: Is the most stolen food in the world.
1: Makes sense.
0: Happy birthday today to Linda Castleberry. Happy anniversary today to Lindsay and Kevin Howell. Also, happy birthday to our very good friend, Michael Thompson.
1: Yep.
0: At the Van Winkle Law Firm.
1: Fantastic. All of us have a great day.
0: The Greg Real Estate Show is coming up just after this. Paul Sprenza's next live extended weather forecast coming up at noon and then again at 5:30. And remember, his long-range winter weather forecast show coming up next Wednesday, the 21st at 5 o'clock
1: p.m. Tune in for that one because I think this winter's going to be one of those.
0: You're going to want to hear this.
1: Yeah.
0: Also, Izzy is back in the afternoon now. On the Run with Izzy, it's Monday. That means unsolicited. Izzy's going to ask you an unsolicited question. Then you know what she's going to do?
1: Ooh.
0: Solicit answers.
1: Fantastic. She's the best.
0: That's how that works.
1: I love it.
0: By the way, a huge thank you to Izzy and Donna and GT for filling in for me and Paige while we were gone last week.
1: We always do a great job.
0: Appreciate you more than you know. All right, what's the rest of your day looking like,
1: Chris? Like I'll be at the store, so come on and see me. Come to Brevard downtown or come see us in Laurel Park. We're parking's free, and I'm just glad to have you come in anytime for anything.
0: For anything.
1: Yeah.
0: I'll send you some before and after pictures of my Barbie Clean grill.
1: I can't wait to hear about this.
0: Barbie Clean
1: coming to my house.
0: I'm intrigued.
1: Yeah, folks, I think that's a great idea. And what a great gift to give somebody.
0: How about that?
1: I mean, talk about
0: a barbecue cleaning, grill cleaning.
1: I know. I'd sign me up for that.
0: That's a great idea.
1: Uh-huh.
0: Wow, I should have thought of that.
1: Right. But I can't wait.
0: Ah, fantastic.
1: All right, my friend.
0: All right, it's all but 10 o'clock. I'm sorry, it's all but 9 o'clock in time for news. So as we say here, when you get a chance today, make sure you're taking care of those birds, feeding one of those birds.
1: And they need that.
0: All righty.
1: Yep.
0: And what we always say, Chris, take a moment and do something nice for somebody.
1: That's such a great thing. You guys are putting out the good love for everybody, and we need that.
0: Just find a moment to be a little more like Dolly.
1: And it's out there. It's in front of us all the time in moments. And I'm telling you what, pay it forward, because there's folks that, when you do that, it brightens up their day, and they can pass along to somebody else.
0: And it brightens up your
1: day. That's right.
0: Have a great day, everybody. We'll see you bright and early tomorrow morning.
1: See you next week.
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0: 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Here's a look at news headlines. A court ruling on the stalled Cedars luxury condo project in downtown Hendersonville is not so great news for buyers who paid deposits on units in the development. North Carolina Business Court Judge A. Graham Shirley has approved a plan to sell the half-finished project, with lender Fuse 10 making the starting bid of $36 million. The judge also ruled that condo buyers have no valid claim to an equitable share of the sale proceeds, dealing a setback to about 43 purchasers who paid deposits, many of them $100,000 or more. The court-appointed receiver estimates the project is about 55% complete and would require another $40 million to finish. The lender says the project has been in default since December and is accumulating about $650,000 in interest debt each month. Efforts by the developers to secure additional financing have not been successful, leaving a court-supervised sale as the next step. It remains unclear whether the condo buyers will recover any of their deposits. For more on this story, go to WTZQ.com and click on the link to the Hendersonville Lightning. Now, here is the North Carolina News Network.
5: Heavy rain from the remnants of these EIS caused several landslides and partially washed out roads in McDowell County, east of Asheville, on Sunday. In Florida and other southern states, a cleanup continues from ESAES. Florida Power and Light, as they are working around the clock to restore power there. There have been four deaths. in southern states, none in North Carolina. Mike Haley, NCI News.
0: ABC News, I'm Chuck Sievertson. Questions about a so-called energy ceasefire between Russia and Ukraine to stop attacks on things like Russian refineries. ABC's Mary Bruce.
6: On Sunday, Trump claiming effective immediately there is an energy ceasefire in the war between Russia and Ukraine. Both parties have agreed. That came as a surprise to Zelensky.
0: With sources saying he learned about the president's announcement on social media. And since then, the attacks have kept going. A federal judge ordering the Trump administration to stop running the taxpayer-funded ads promoting the president. Critics say they're a misuse of public money. Cleanup across a wide swath of the eastern U.S. after a hurricane made landfall and roared up the East Coast. At least 4 people killed. Older Americans heading up the wealthiest families in the country. A recent study from the Federal Reserve says thanks to stock market gains, families headed by someone 75 or older are now the richest in the country. This is ABC News. Investigators are trying to find out how a visitor at a wildlife park in South Yorkshire in northern England got into a restricted area where he was killed by a tiger. New floods and rescues in Nepal near Kathmandu as thousands remain missing from the country's August flood disaster near the border with China. That killed more than 1,400 people. After rising to and overcoming serious health challenges, a teen has reached another goal at this weekend's Chicago Marathon.
7: I hope my story will help other people want to set a lofty goal for themselves and to believe that nothing's impossible.
0: 17-year-old Wyatt Anderson last November suffered a spinal cord injury while playing basketball, leaving him paralyzed from the neck down. He underwent a spinal fusion surgery and had months of rehabilitation.
7: I said I wanted to walk or run a marathon within a year.
0: With strong support and determination, Wyatt relearned how to stand, then walk, then run. Chuck Sievertson, ABC News.
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11: From the WTZQ Weather Department, this is Paul Speranza with your Monday morning forecast. All our rain totals will be given out this morning and at lunchtime, so tune in and hear how much rain fell across the county. But today we're looking for basically sunny, breezy, northwest winds 10 to 20, mid to upper 70s. Tonight, clear, patchy fog in the early morning hours, lower 50s. And Tuesday, looks like it's going to become like summertime, sunny and warm. Temperatures low 80s.
12: Good morning and welcome to the George Real Estate Group radio broadcast. We have another exciting show and some special guests with us this morning. And if you're tuning in for the first time, welcome. We're here every week sharing with you positive news about your local real estate market community. And grateful for the conversation. Also, Justice Mullen is also with us. We've been having an ongoing series, an educational series about estates, wealth planning, wealth building, estate planning, tax strategy, and 1031 exchanges and DSTs. And grateful to have Justice with us as well this morning.
13: Glad to be here.
12: Justice, you and I have been talking about the different strategies and trusts and wills and how this plays into the estate planning and wealth building and tax strategy. Something you and I have been talking about, and we're excited to have with us this morning, Troy Wada, and with Impact Wealth, and excited to continue the conversation in our educational series.
13: Absolutely. We've been speaking the last couple of weeks about ways you can manage your assets. That includes 1031 exchanges, and there is a special type of 1031 exchange that can be created called a Delaware Statutory Trust. It's an asset that you can transfer property into. It gives you some additional options for when you're selling a commercial property or an investment property. And Troy's here to give us more information and tell us exactly how that could work for your benefit.
12: Troy, thank you for joining us this morning. And we've had the opportunity to, you've been on the radio with me before, and grateful to have you back with us as well. And we have some in-person events coming up, the November 2nd and 3rd, which our listeners can call our office to learn more about. But Troy, welcome back to the radio with us here in Western North Carolina.
14: Thanks, Noah. Thanks, Justice, for having me back.
12: Troy, well, first off, for our listeners, who is Troy Wada, and why should our listeners be listening to you? And you and I have had the opportunity to work together with our clients with DSTs, which we'll ask and share more about. But again, how long have you been in this industry? And again, share with our listeners about your story.
14: Well, I've been a financial advisor now for going on 17 years. I'm located here in Honolulu, Hawaii, as my full-time home base, but I do make it out there to see you, Noah, of course, in North Carolina. But I do have an office there in Pittsburgh, Pennsylvania, so it's a nice, convenient stopover. But for the last 13 years, myself and my firm, as you mentioned, Impact Wealth, we've been helping families and institutions, you know, look at these different types of strategies and solutions as it regards specifically to their real estate investments that they may have. As a part of their overall wealth plan. I mean, as you know, I'm sure in your past sessions with Justice, you know, estate planning is a big part of that. But also it's about investments, right? Stocks, most people have stocks, bonds, but I think very few ever look at, you know, what is my real estate actually doing for me, you know, and how can I maximize those investments? And that's kind of where we've come in. You know, I think over the last 13 years, we've been fortunate enough to work with institutions like First National Bank out in your neck of the woods, but locally here in Hawaii, institutions like Bank of Hawaii, soon to be First Hawaiian Bank. But, you know, more importantly, we've helped families, you know, steward out of assets anywhere ranging from $265,000 to $265 million, you know, in a trade. So I can't say that we've seen everything, but we've seen a lot of things, you know, within the last 13 years.
12: Well, I think that's important to mention, you know, the what we're doing, and we bring together different areas of focus with professionals, legal advice, tax planning advice, financial advice, the areas of focus that each of the professionals that we work together, where people think that might not be possible for me. I mean, these big family offices have all of these professionals, but this is something accessible to everyone. You mentioned anything from, you know, 200,000 to 200 million, but this is something this is something that everybody should and could look at.
14: Well, first of all, as long as they qualify as an accredited investor, you know, and meet those requirements, which is basically these investments are relegated to accredited investors only, which means if it's a single person, they've earned over $200,000 a year for the last 2 years and intend to make the same this year. If it's a married couple, they've made $300,000 over the last 2 years and intend to do that again this year, or they have a total of $1 million in net worth minus the value of their primary residence. You know, but to your point, I believe that, and I think this is kind of where, you know, yourself, Justice, and myself have kind of made some strides there, is that, you know, to your point, I believe everyone needs a family office. You know, everyone, irregardless of their net worth, should be looking at, you know, themselves and their assets as like a bank. And looking at things like investments, insurance, taxes, and the law, because at some point they will all interfold, right, in someone's situation, no matter where they are or what stage of life they're in.
12: Justice, I mean, you and I have been having this conversation about estate planning, and when you're consulting clients, I mean, how, when you and I first had these conversations and with what Troy offers, this is a possible solution for estate planning.
13: Absolutely. There are plenty of clients that have an asset. They've worked hard. They've built a business. The business has one piece of real estate, and they might have three kids. You know, one kid is getting the business. They're going to continue working the business. How do you split up the real estate between the other two kids? Or even, you know, if there's no business involved, they might have three pieces of real estate and they have three kids, but the pieces of real estate are vastly different in value. Some families get along great. Some families don't always get along great. Do you, even if you get along great with your sibling, do you want to risk that by sharing a piece of real estate that has headaches and issues with it from time to time, and you have different ideas on how to resolve those problems? And with a DST asset, you can, like I think we've said before, you can split it. It's a proportional asset. You could split it equally, one-third, one-third, one-third each. No one's decision on how to manage or deal with that asset is tied to anyone else's decision. It really clears up a lot of potential issues between beneficiaries.
12: Well, and I think this is the perfect time, Troy, for you are literally the leading, one of the leading experts in DSTs. And for those listening, what is a DST?
14: Sure. Delaware Statutory Trust basically falls under Internal Revenue Code 2004-86 for all of our tax geeks out there. Basically, what that did back in 2004 was that it allowed for these types of investment structures to be treated as like-kind property when used in a 1031 exchange. Now, typically, as Justin mentioned earlier, right, these are usually single assets in a single trust, and they come in many shapes and forms. You know, this could be a multifamily asset, student housing, self-storage, senior living, office, industrial, you know, even a hotel. And basically what people can do is they can, as Justin mentioned, you know, use someone like to sell their property, utilize a 1031 exchange tax code, and because a DST is treated as like-kind property, they're able to 1031 exchange those proceeds into a program like this and defer 100% of the taxes. Now, that's of course assuming that the property that they sold qualifies for a 1031 exchange, which basically means this needs to be an investment property and one that has been treated as such for two out of the last 5 years. Now, these investments provide things like monthly income. Of course, the goal is to get appreciation over time. We understand that people may have debt on their existing real estate investment, and in a 1031 exchange, that debt needs to be replaced, which is why some of our DSTs would offer non-recourse debt to our investors, and which basically simplifies, right, the closing process. As we all know, the biggest risk, you know, in purchasing a property needing financing is basically approval for those financings. Now, especially in an interest rate environment like we see today, where interest rates have actually gone up this year, you know, it makes the cost of debt, the qualifications for debt, that much harder. Now, a few years back, the Delaware Statutory Trust has gone through another add-on. Basically, the 721 Umbrella Partnership Real Estate Investment Trust was an offshoot of that DST program. And basically how that works is because the DST is the only securitized investment allowed by the IRS for a 1031 exchange. It starts off where the investor would basically 1031 exchange those proceeds into something like a DST, but it's predetermined that that same company who offers or created that DST program would then purchase back the property by a real estate investment trust or a REIT. And in exchange for an investor's value in that DST, they would receive equal values of shares in the REIT through this 721 Umbrella Partnership Tax Code. Now, why would someone choose this option? Well, besides the fact that the 1031 exchange rule stops at this process, these types of investments usually offer liquidity or the potential for liquidity after being in the REIT for a period of 12 months. Now, you can do some creative estate planning using that. We could do things like separate our cost basis and our gain and only choose to liquidate the basis tax-free while leaving back the gain to our beneficiaries so that they could receive the stepped-up cost basis, because these investments still qualify for the stepped-up cost basis at fair market value at the time of passing, which basically means your beneficiaries are able to wipe the taxes that you would have paid in your lifetime, of course, assuming that these things are titled properly, which is why someone like Justice would come in and make sure that we title these assets correctly, not necessarily give them away during your lifetime, because all you're doing there is passing the tax bill to your beneficiaries. So in a nutshell, you know, that's kind of what a DST is. You know, I think more importantly, you know, what people should be looking at is why a DST. You know, why would I exit out of my property now and choose an investment like this?
12: Well, and this is when I learned about DSTs and what you have available. One of the challenges with the 1031 for people is the replacement properties. But to your point, we'll dive into the benefits of it
15: 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But you're listening to the George Real Estate Group radio broadcast here on the...
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12: Right now, and this is where so many baby boomers, majority of their net worth is tied up in real estate. And there just wasn't, a lot of our clients were like, I'm just going to pass it on to my kids because of the step-up basis and the benefits there. And for a lot of people, that's the only option that they thought they had. And that's where the benefits and consideration of the DST is remarkable. And it's not for everybody. But for some people, it's exactly what they've been looking for.
14: Exactly. I mean, you know, it's interesting, and you can basically Google this. You know, baby boomers currently control 41% of the total real estate in the United States today. And when you look at, you know, a baby boomer's, to your point, overall net worth, studies have been done on this, you know, 45% of most baby boomers keep their assets or their total net worth in something like physical real estate. I mean, the baby boomer generation has done an incredible job of accumulating assets. Now they're in their distribution phase, you know, and they're wondering, okay, What do I do with these things? You know, or to Justice's point, right? Ah, I'm just going to hold them and leave them to my kids. And you know what I love is the typical estate plan for most people is, you know, I have three kids and three properties. I'm either going to make each one-third owner of each, which then forces the kids to be in business together, to Justice's point. And they may not have any problems now, but it's pretty sure when you put three different people in a business together, they may have problems later.
13: Or even 10 years down the road after your passing, one of your kids passes away, and now they have two grandkids who are 1/6 owner each, and it just becomes messier and messier until the situation's dealt with.
14: That's a great point, you know, and then secondly, you have the person that says, well, you know, I'm smarter than that. That's why I have three properties, because I'm not going to make each of my kids 1/3 owner of each. I'm going to leave each of them one, you know, and then to Justice's point, well, are they all worth the same, you know, in terms of value? Probably not. So my answer there to them is, well, which one do you love the most? You know, the one you love the most, we all have them. I mean, I got three kids, right? And I know I have my favorite, you know, but, you know, the three kids, you leave them one each, right? You know, but to your point, Justice, you know, estate planning is one of the benefits, right, of looking at these kinds of structures, because it does involve fractional ownership and these investments can be divided equally. We even work on cases where we're dividing it 131 different ways. You know, now, of course, we would have hoped that this family did planning with someone like Justice much earlier to avoid these things. But I mean, that's not always the case. You know, people don't necessarily imagine that they would be 131 owners on this piece of property. But I think, you know, when we look at a baby boomer situation as it relates to their real estate, there are other concerns, you know, prior to estate planning that they're currently dealing with. You know, one of them, you know, as you and I mentioned, and we see all the time, right, is the day-to-day management. You know, when we do these seminars, like the one we have coming up, and we ask the audience, how many of you love being a landlord? Very few ever, well, I don't think anyone ever raised their hand in those seminars, right? And then we bring up, you know, what I call the terrible T's. You know, how many of you love dealing basically with the tenants, the toilets, and the trash? Your neck of the woods, maybe tornadoes, you know, here in Hawaii, it's hurricanes, right? I mean, you know, people don't really enjoy so much doing that stuff, right? You know, especially in their golden years or what they thought retirement would be. You know, being a landlord on an aging property has become, you know, the exact opposite of what they thought retirement would have been. But to that point, you know, aging properties come with more maintenance and upkeep, right? That comes with more costs.
1: Well, and maybe they've owned it long enough where they've fully depreciated the property.
14: That's another good point. You know, people think that, you know, after a certain period of time, when they see their taxes go up, they think, oh, time to change CPA. My CPA isn't doing his job anymore, you know. But as you and I know, it's rarely the CPA's fault. It's just because their property is fully depreciated. And now those passive losses that they were benefiting from through depreciation to offset the taxes owed on their passive income no longer exists, you know. So one simple fix, knock down your building and build a new one. And then when we ask the audience how many of you want to do that, definitely no one ever raises their hand, you know. But there are ways to restart that depreciation through these kinds of investments, right, without having to add costly debt or additional improvements or knock down your building and build another one.
1: The other thing to bring up that a lot of baby boomers have experienced, which is the gift of real estate investing, is the significant appreciation. And a lot of conversations come up with my clients where the value of the property today is probably not what they would be willing to buy that same property for. And yet all their equity is tied up in that asset versus if we're able to sell the property and deploy that equity elsewhere, it's just the next move of their investment cycle.
14: You know, that's a great point, because I think, you know, a lot of people, when they take a look at their asset, you know, the first thing they look at is, what did I pay for this thing and what is it doing for me now? relative to your point, you know, if I sold this thing, what would the equity that I came into now do for me? You know, and you know, what's interesting is, you know, you brought up a good point, and I think you're right with that. For every client that we ask, you know, that sells a property, I think if you were right, if you ask them, would you pay this for this property again? Would you buy it?
1: Most of the time, it's absolutely not. But they're thrilled that it's worth what it's worth today.
14: Correct.
13: Absolutely.
14: Correct.
13: And they don't want to sell it because they'll have to pay taxes. They don't want to exchange it for another problem with the 1031 exchange. And so if you use this DST product, you get something, again, that's more akin to mailbox money. You might even get additional depreciation on top, is my understanding.
14: Yes.
13: And this is a great solution to a lot of people's problems they didn't necessarily know they had, which is, I want to go on vacation, but I get called about having the AC unit needing to be fixed, or this or that, you know. There's any number of problems that can happen with that property.
14: You know, and I think another risk that we didn't really touch on that people should think about when doing a 1031 exchange is the timing. Obviously, if these kinds of tax codes provides any sort of tax benefits, there are going to be stringent requirements to it, right? And besides, you know, having to buy equal to or greater than the value that you sold, one of the most stressful parts of any exchange is the timeline, which is, you know, the 45 days to identify replacement property and the 180 days to close on it in total. You know, for most people, closing in 180 days, that's not really the stressful part. Is finding those replacement properties within 45.
13: Right.
14: You know, and I mean, that's why, you know, many qualified intermediaries refer me clients on day 43 saying, hey, my client did not find a property. Can you hook them up with one? Now, you know, but DSTs, we have those readily available. And I mean, if we can, you know, play chess, not checkers, the idea here is to close your property on a Monday and let the qualified intermediary receive the funds on a Tuesday and get closing statements on all your DSTs on a Wednesday. You know, and we've have done that, you know, for many clients, as long as we can get all of our docs in a row.
13: Now, you're mentioning that this can be done the last minute if needed, but I imagine you would recommend that any client who's potentially interested in a DST or even listing it as one of the three properties that they're planning to potentially exchange, talk to you maybe even before or as they're listing the property on the market before they have a contract. Would that be how you would want to manage that?
14: 100. I mean, that is 100%, right? I mean, it's better, you know, we rarely ever like to have the tail wagging the dog, you know, so it's better to always pre-plan. You know, I think even more importantly, working with a realtor that understands these concepts, you know, because they help make that process much easier. But also having discussions, you know, with attorneys like yourself, Justice, on how does this fit in my overall estate plan, you know, my retirement plan, you know, those kinds of things are important because I think, you know, I always say this, right? No one ever really wants to sell a property unless they know what they're going to buy,
13: right?
14: You know, especially in an exchange.
1: Well, they just won't sell it. And that's the majority of our conversations. And yet when we're sharing, there's two questions I still want to make sure we discuss. And I'm so grateful Troy Wada with Impact Wealth was with us this morning, sharing about DSTs and things to consider that you might not have been aware of. But there's some people that have assets that they consider irreplaceable or legacy, and they're saying we would never sell something like that.
14: Yep, man. I mean, that was the case that we worked on last year, right? Where we help a family steward an asset here in Hawaii that is located in Waikiki. You know, it was considered irreplaceable property in their family since the late 1800s. And there's a very prominent hotel that sits on that waterfront property in Waikiki. We helped that family steward that asset, ended up selling it for $265 million and deploying the capital into various investments and structures like these. So why did they do that? Well, you know, they're a family office, obviously, right? But they knew that the next generation may not be specialized, you know, in asset management into this scope. But what's important is providing the family income and hopefully appreciating those assets. They wanted institutions, right, to steward that asset for that family. Institutions like Blackstone, like Hines, you know, where these people, what they do is they run billions, if not hundreds of billions in real estate assets. And basically they can have a quality portfolio put together for them, right? Irregardless if it's 265 million or 265,000, right, on their property, you know. And that's the benefit now, is that all investors can have this quality of asset management, institutional asset management, you know, in their portfolio for their families for generations to come.
1: So it's interesting. The one of the appeals is the institutional level management and properties. And yet we also have to talk that there's always risks involved. Like, you're doing it to mitigate risks, but there are, we have to talk about risks too.
14: Yep. And what I tell our investors is, look, at the end of the day, all of the risks that you bear on your current investment property are the risks that you could bear in a DST. Those are financing, right? Debt, natural disaster, tenant damage, vacancy, right? Market conditions, interest rates, all those things still apply to the DST, because none of these investments are guaranteed, nor is the income. Because at the end of the day, what you're doing is you own an investment property that has tenants that are paying rent, and there are expenses associated with this property. And that mailbox money that Justice talked about is your net income after all of those things. Now, I think it's important to note that, you know, this is where an experienced financial advisor in these types of investment comes in, because our job is to screen the universe of DSTs, find out what different sponsor companies, different assets, different DSTs or 721 programs are out there, and basically help find which one suits your situation the best. Whenever you work with a financial advisor, they can offer you one product or one type of product, like a DST or only a 721 option. Of course, it's going to limit their scope on what fits your situation the best.
1: And that's where you're identifying and have a buffet of companies and properties that you work with, for lack of better terms.
14: Yeah.
13: And if you can give us just a little bit of an idea on your vetting process, I imagine you look at many properties in a given year and only a few go through. What does that look like?
14: You know, for us, you know, I would say we look at many properties on a given week, actually, you know. But for us, it's a typical, you know, fiduciary type analysis where, number one, we're going to look at sponsor company size and track record, right? And then number two, we're going to break down by asset, okay? Asset class, asset location, you know, and within that location, there are microeconomics, right, that apply. Major employers, population growth, percentage of renters, average median income, you know, and then what is coming down the pipe, right? What is in process of permitting and development, because that would create competition for us, you know. Those are just some of the factors that we use. Of course, there are things like, if debt is needed, what is the debt structure? Also, how is cash flow being paid? You know, sometimes there are DSTs out there that may be paying more income, but I think it's important to look how that income is being paid. Is that generated actually from rent rolls, or is this coming out of reserves? You know, to that point, right, forecasting upcoming maintenance, capital expenditures relative to reserve amounts, that's another risk or a factor you need to consider when looking at these assets. You know, I think the benefit here, though, I mean, you know, there are a lot of things that we look at when analyzing these types of investments. But I think the point being is that all of that due diligence, you know, we spend months in due diligence ahead of time, right, to look at these assets, which is why when most investors exchange and try to buy a physical property, let alone identify it within 45 days, right, those kinds of risks tend to be more calculated in a DST, because you know what you're buying, right? Because we've have spent months, you know, doing due diligence on these assets, less than, let alone only 45 days.
1: Yeah, it's incredible. And a lot of the work and again, options for, and the other piece that I would say in calculated risk is you can deploy your equity into multiple DSTs, which is spreading the risk.
14: Yeah,
1: across.
14: Yep. Our typical investment minimum on these structures are anywhere from $100,000 to $500,000. So as you mentioned, Noah, someone exiting a $300,000 asset, we could invest into three different DSTs.
1: To spread the risk. Troy and Justice, so grateful to have you both here with us this morning, sharing about the options. It's not for everybody. And for some people, it's exactly what they've been looking for. They didn't realize these options existed. And when we bring together, these areas of focus on, Justice with estate planning and wills and trusts, and then Troy with the expertise with the DSTs and the 1031. And then we've stewarded properties and help our clients sell properties in 1031 exchange. And also in concert with the tax advisors and the financial advisors, it's collective as a team. We're able to help our clients, at a higher level in Troy's point as a fiduciary in a fiduciary role. And so that's why I'm so grateful that Justice and I have been able to do these educational radio shows and podcasts. And if you've not been able to catch all of them, you can follow us on our podcast, George Real Estate Group Radio Broadcast. We podcast. If you weren't able to hear the entire show today, you can follow us on the podcast. And we're so excited about our in-person seminars, November 2nd and 3rd. You can call us directly, 828-393-0134. We're going to have more information outcoming on the in-person meetings about these topics, November 2nd and 3rd, so mark your calendars. But Troy, so grateful to have you with us. And there's more to be discussed. I mean, we just touched the tip of the iceberg. Justice, any other thoughts in wrapping up this morning?
13: I would just say, again, thank you for listening. Thank you for wanting to learn more. There's plenty more to talk about. And mark your calendars, November 1st, November 2nd. We're going to have, you'll have an opportunity to meet Troy in person. We'll be there to answer your questions and help you discern whether this sort of a structure might work for you and or your family.
1: Again, every situation is unique and different. And that's why, again, what Justice does, what Troy does, what we do is have this, we look at your unique property, your unique situation to give you options and you can decide what's the right path forward. Troy, anything else in wrapping up this morning?
14: No, I mean, I look forward to seeing, your listeners when I'm out there in your neck of the woods. And I just want to thank you again, Noah and Justice, for having me on. This is always great. And I feel so blessed, that we can help people out there and help them fix these problems.
1: Awesome. Justice, Troy, thank you for joining us this morning. And to our listeners, thank you for joining us. Have a great day. Have a great week. And we'll see you next week.
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21: Being on the street, it was scary. I mean, there's no shelter. I didn't know what I was going to do. I mean, I was sleeping under bridges. Fast food places, I would go through the trash and eat off burgers that people had ate off of. It was tough, but I was so hungry that I didn't care. Lost a lot of weight. I was skinny. People would look at me and just say, well, he's just going to spend it on drugs. And it was really nice to have somewhere to go. It was relieving when I came here because they fed me. First thing they did, the meals really played a big part in my recovery because, I was getting healthy. And I was able to think. Being able to eat on a regular basis like that first week really changed things for me. I started thinking about the bigger picture and getting my life straight, and they're helping me with all that.
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3: From the WTZQ Weather Department, this is Paul Speranza with your Monday morning forecast. All our rain totals will be given out this morning and at lunchtime, so tune in and hear how much rain fell across the county. But today we're looking for basically sunny, breezy, northwest winds 10 to 20, mid to upper 70s. Tonight, clear, patchy fog in the early morning hours, lower 50s. And Tuesday, looks like it's going to become like summertime, sunny and warm, temperatures.

0: from you, Jamie Ager. 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So it's no surprise, Ager's company took $400,000 in taxpayer-funded loans, then never repaid them. And during Biden-Harris inflation, Ager's meat company raised prices 5 times the national average for ground beef.
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2: I'm Justice Mullen with Romeo, Harrelson, and Mullen. 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
4: ABC News, I'm Chuck Severson. President Trump declaring in an online post that he brokered what he called an energy ceasefire between Ukraine and Russia. But Ukrainian President Zelensky speaking this morning.
5: It was clear that Putin does not read Truth Social.
4: After new Russian attacks on Ukrainian energy facilities, Vladimir Putin's press secretary this morning basically saying there's nothing to report. Lots of damage, lots of cleanup after the hurricane that hit the Gulf over the weekend. ABC News meteorologist Leslie Lopez in Pensacola, Florida.
6: It's been pretty incredible. We've been traveling up and down the Gulf Coast. We started in New Orleans. We made our way through Mississippi, Alabama, then through Florida. And what we've noticed is just the wind field associated with this hurricane was really strong, even on the weaker side of the storm system.
4: Pope Francis set to have surgery tomorrow after a nodule was discovered on his lung. Two Americans winning the final Nobel Prize of the Year in Economics. This is ABC News. Israeli Prime Minister Netanyahu has asked the country's attorney general and head of the security service to investigate people who took part in the new documentary NASA, in which Israeli military insiders describe what they say was the reckless killing of civilians in Gaza. Netanyahu says the film tells a false, misleading, and biased story. It debuted at the Venice Film Festival to a record 25-minute standing ovation. New floods in Nepal, where thousands remain missing from the country's August floods. Children are increasingly turning to chatbot, non-human software when they're feeling sad, stressed, or anxious. This is a new study in the American Medical Association Journal. ABC's Yuri Benajad.
7: 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They may also be telling kids what they want to hear instead of what they need to hear. And while a licensed therapist is trained to respond to a mental health crisis, that is often not something AI is built for.
4: Chuck Severson, ABC News.
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13: From the WTZQ Weather Department, this is Paul Speranza with your Monday morning forecast. All our rain totals will be given out this morning and at lunchtime, so tune in and hear how much rain fell across the county. But today we're looking for basically sunny, breezy, northwest winds 10 to 20, mid to upper 70s. The night clear, patchy fog in the early morning hours, lower 50s. And Tuesday looks like it's going to become like summertime, sunny and warm, temperatures low 80s.

0: self-serving politicians who keep getting richer at our expense.
1: That's rich coming from you, Jamie Ager. Ager's an ultra-rich CEO from a Democrat dynasty, bankrolled by Washington liberals, including the George Soros family. So it's no surprise, Ager's company took $400,000 in taxpayer-funded loans, then never repaid them. And during Biden-Harris inflation, Ager's meat company raised prices 5 times the national average for ground beef.
0: I'll take on corporate greed to lower costs.
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6: From the WTZQ Weather Department, this is Paul Speranza with your Monday morning forecast. All our rain totals will be given out this morning and at lunchtime, so tune in and hear how much rain fell across the county. But today we're looking for basically sunny, breezy, northwest winds 10 to 20, mid to upper 70s. Tonight, clear, patchy fog in the early morning hours, lower 50s. And Tuesday, looks like it's going to become like summertime. Sunny and warm, temperatures low 80s.
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And Elvis is a little gospel singer. Is that right, Mr.? Okay, let's do it, fellas. See, y'all know it, and I don't.

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3: ABC News, I'm Chuck Sievertson. Will the Iran war get wider for Americans? At least 20 people killed at the main airport in Saudi Arabia's capital in the latest attack by Iranian-backed Houthi rebels. ABC's Ian Pannell.
4: It's the worst attack in the Gulf since President Trump launched his war together with Israel against Iran. Trump calling the attack terrible and telling ABC News he may join Saudi attacks on the Houthis, something he's avoided so far.
3: President Trump declaring in an online post that he brokered an energy ceasefire between Ukraine and Russia, but says Ukrainian President Zelensky.
5: It was clear that Putin does not read Truth Social.
3: Because Russia has not stopped attacking Iranian energy facilities, and Zelensky indicates his nation will also not cease. The Justice Department's gotten a search warrant, and officers today searched the home of Democratic Congresswoman Ilhan Omar. Sources say it relates to immigration paperwork. This is ABC News. Nearly 2 million children between the ages of 6 months and almost 5 years old are suffering from, or are expected to suffer from, acute malnutrition in Somalia. This is an analysis by an outfit called the Integrated Food Security Phase Classification. It says over 400,000 Somali children are at risk of dying from hunger. In this case, it wasn't just the Sittner that hit the OnlyFans.
6: Sheena Sittner says she worked as a substitute teacher in suburban St. Louis, making about $125 a day. To make extra money, the 42-year-old mother of three says she and her husband posted adult videos on OnlyFans. But she says last month, a teacher at her son's school found the page, resulting in her suspension. And Sittner told the Rizzuto show she now faces termination.
7: People are so worried about what other people do outside of their own job.
6: She says the real problem is the pay.
3: Our Hannah Bata, Chuck Sievertson, ABC News.
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13: From the WTZQ Weather Department, this is Paul Speranza with your Monday morning forecast. All our rain totals will be given out this morning and at lunchtime, so tune in and hear how much rain fell across the county. But today we're looking for basically sunny, breezy, northwest winds 10 to 20, mid to upper 70s. Tonight, clear, patchy fog in the early morning hours, lower 50s, and Tuesday, looks like it's going to become like summertime. Sunny and warm, temperatures low 80s.

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0: Dracula has arrived at Hendersonville Theater, and he's about to make a bloody fool of himself. When Mina falls dangerously ill, Lucy and Jonathan call in vampire hunter Dr. Gene Van Helsing. What follows? 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
6: From the WTZQ Weather Department, this is Paul Speranza with your Monday morning forecast. All our rain totals will be given out this morning and at lunchtime, so tune in and hear how much rain fell across the county. But today we're looking for basically sunny, breezy, northwest winds 10 to 20, mid to upper 70s. Tonight clear, patchy fog in the early morning hours, lower 50s. And Tuesday looks like it's going to become like summertime,

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1: Hey, I'm Boone Mayor Dalton George. 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
2: ABC News, I'm Chuck Sievertson. President Trump tells ABC News the U.S. may join Saudi attacks on the Iran-backed Houthi rebels from Yemen. The rebels have carried out deadly attacks on the Saudis. Though President Trump declared in an online post that he brokered an energy ceasefire between Ukraine and Russia to stop attacks on each other's oil, diesel, and gas facilities, they have not ceased. With the Trump administration no longer supplying weapons to Ukraine, says former ambassador to Ukraine Bill Taylor.
3: The Ukrainians have been very good at manufacturing their own, giving them the capability to go very deep into Russia at military targets. That needs to increase, and that can put pressure on Putin to bring him to the table.
2: The Justice Department says it got a search warrant in today's search, the home of Minnesota Democratic Congresswoman Ilhan Omar, in a criminal investigation. Sources tell ABC News relates to Omar's immigration paperwork. This is ABC News. The new movie documentary NASA tells a false, misleading, and biased story, says Israeli Prime Minister Netanyahu. He's asked the Attorney General and head of the Security Service to investigate Israeli military insiders who, in the film, describe what they say was the reckless killing of civilians in Gaza. The doc debuted at the Venice Film Festival to a record 25-minute standing ovation. A teen who ran in this weekend's Chicago Marathon has already had a long, hard road.
4: I hope my story will help other people want to set a lofty goal for themselves and to believe that nothing's impossible. You can do anything if you set your mind to it.
2: 17-year-old Wyatt Anderson last November suffered a spinal cord injury while playing basketball, leaving him paralyzed from the neck down. He underwent spinal fusion surgery and had months of rehabilitation.
4: I said I wanted to walk or run a marathon within a year.
2: And he did. He relearned how to stand, walk, then run. Chuck Sievertson, ABC News.
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10: And G&B Energy brings us Paul Speranza's live extended noon forecast here on The Q. Hey, Paul, it's nice to see the sun after this weekend. We are up to about a windy 68 degrees here.
11: Yeah, the temperature's going now that the sun broke out. As I mentioned this morning, we just had to get rid of those clouds that were coming across the area, and they're pretty well gone now. And you're going to have a nice sunny afternoon, but we'll talk about all that in a moment. And we'll just go over a few things, and then we're going to give you the rain totals, which one number does not fit everybody out there. And we had a lot of rain out there. Some of the places had more rain in 2 days than for the whole month of this whole month of October. So starting with the sunrise this morning, days are getting really short now. 7:34 this morning, so it's kind of dark in the morning for the kids to be standing on a street corner for the bus. That's before 7 o'clock now, 6:59 p.m., the sun goes down. And today's the 12th day of the month. your mean temperature keeps dropping. You're getting closer and closer to winter, not summer anymore. 69 and 46 is where your highs and lows should be for Henderson County, not for Greenville and not for Asheville, for our own area. And rain totals, these are all for the weekend. Joe Hensky in the western part of Edneyville, 4.88 inches. Rocco Speranza down in Saluda, 4.93. Dave Brown up in Laurel Park at Echo Mountain Inn, 5.85. Jim Young's blew everybody away there in Mud Creek and Flat Rock. That's where they had the flooding in Mud Creek there. 7.69 inches of rain. Robert Stepp on the Continental Divide, 5.79. Miss Joyce in the eastern part of Edneyville, 5.31. Myself here in the Blue Ridge Villas, 6.05. Debbie Curd at the very southern part of East Flat Rock, 6.25 inches. Miss Dolores there in Beaumont Estates on Canoga Road, 5.48. Mike Floyd in by the Bargain Barn there in Flat Rock, 6.03. Robert McClurkin on Rugby Road on Rugby Hollow, 3.15. And Mark at the Studios, 5.88. And the average for the month is 4.08. So you can see on the numbers, mostly everybody already got their supply of rain just in a matter of a couple of days. And remember, last month, we were way below normal, 99% of the observers out there. The only one that was ahead was Miss Joyce there because of that one day where the Weather Service put out that flash flood warning for the eastern part of Edneyville, and she ended up with 7 inches plus of rain for the month. So this afternoon, now those clouds are departing, we're going to see sunny skies, breezy, windy conditions, northwest winds 10 to 20. Temperatures this afternoon between 74 to 77, and only gets better as the week goes on, but by the weekend, it's going to feel like fall around here. Clear tonight, some patchy fog possible by the early morning hours, lower 50s. Tuesday morning, some early patchy fog, otherwise sunny and warm, lower 80s. Wednesday, sunny and summer-like, mid-80s. Thursday, partly cloudy, summer-like, middle 80s. Friday, we got a dry front coming through. Very small chance. If this was yesterday, I would have mentioned that there was an opportunity later in the day as that front came through with some showers. But right now, it seems like it's drying it up, so it's very little opportunity of seeing a shower later in the day Friday under partly cloudy skies, but the winds will be picking up. Northwest winds 10 to 20, and temperatures will stay about 80 degrees. After that, it's all downhill. Saturday, sunny and much cooler. Breezy conditions out there. Northwest winds 10 to 15. Temperatures only pushing the lower 60s, and you already heard what the normal highs and lows would be. Saturday night, clear and chilly. Temperatures down into the middle 30s. And I'm not so concerned about Saturday night, early Sunday morning for some frost. We might have a little bit of frost out there. Breezes are still going to be blowing around, but it's going to be Sunday night. Sunday, sunny and cool. Afternoon temperatures only pushing the upper 50s. And then Sunday night, clear and cool. And it's going, the winds are going to be quite calm. So that means temperatures will get down into the middle 30s. And if you're down in those low areas of the county where everything's protected, I wouldn't doubt if you don't see your first frost out there. And then Monday, sunny, and temperatures still running below normal in the middle 60s. October 21st, on a 30-year average for Henderson County, is when you get your first frost or freeze. So you're going to be pretty close to where you're supposed to be on an average. So that's where we stand at lunchtime. And have a good afternoon, everybody, and we'll be back with you a little bit later, so it's back to the studio.
10: 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That was Paul Speranza with his live extended noon forecast here on theCUBE, brought to you by G&B Energy. 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Stay tuned in. I'll be back with you this afternoon at 3 p.m. for On the Run. It is Unsolicited Monday, so I'm going to be asking you an unsolicited question and soliciting answers from you. I'll be taking requests and all that good stuff later on.

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5: From the WTZQ Weather Department, this is Paul Spranza with your Monday afternoon forecast. Once these clouds continue to drift away from our location, sunshine will pop out. It will stay breezy to windy, northwest winds 10 to 20. Temperatures across the area, 74 to 77 degrees. Tonight, clear skies, patchy fog in the early morning hours, low 50s. Tuesday, some early patchy fog, then sunny and warm. Afternoon temperatures, lower 80s.

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2: DC News, I'm Michelle Franzen. The Justice Department confirming it's carried out a search at the Washington, D.C. residence of Democratic Representative Ilhan Omar of Minneapolis. The DOJ spokesperson says it's part of an ongoing criminal investigation. Omar released a statement on X saying she's okay, and quote, this is an attempt to target political enemies and weaponize federal law enforcement. Omar is the first Somali American elected to Congress. She's up for re-election and is a political foe of President Trump. In Saudi Arabia, at least 20 people were killed at the main international airport in Riyadh this weekend from missile strikes carried out by Iran-backed Houthi rebels. More from ABC's Ian Panos.
3: It's the worst attack in the Gulf since President Trump launched his war together with Israel against Iran. Trump calling the attack terrible and telling ABC News he may join Saudi attacks on the Houthis, something he's avoided so far.
2: Cleanup continues in the southeast and west coast following storms and Hurricane Isaias and Rachel. This is ABC News. A war of words on social media between a New York City magic shop and singer Kelly Clarkson, who claimed she was snubbed by a clerk when she asked about a $15,000 item for sale.
4: The store says the item Clarkson wanted, a mechanical singing bird, wasn't for sale, saying the bird is part of a show the store puts on. Clarkson responding, insisting the clerk said, quote, yes, it's for sale, but it costs $15,000. So if you'd like me to find something comparable for you, I can. And posting a photo, she says, shows the price tag.
2: ABC's Sophie Flay. Clarkson claims she was treated like Julia Roberts' character in Pretty Woman. A fire in Paris has destroyed the oldest covered food market in the city. The Marche Covert in France Rouge, popular with locals and tourists, date back to 1615. An investigation into the cause is underway. I'm Michelle Franzen, ABC News.
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8: From the WTZQ Weather Department, this is Paul Spranza with your Monday afternoon forecast. Once these clouds continue to drift away from our location, sunshine will pop out. It will stay breezy to windy, northwest winds 10 to 20. Temperatures across the area, 74 to 77 degrees. Tonight, clear skies, patchy fog in the early morning hours, low 50s. Tuesday, some early patchy fog, then sunny and warm. Afternoon temperatures, lower 80s.

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6: 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Can't say enough. Come see them.
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6: From the WTZQ Weather Department, this is Paul Speranza with your Monday afternoon forecast. Once these clouds continue to drift away from our location, sunshine will pop out. It will stay breezy to windy. Northwest winds 10 to 20. Temperatures across the area, 74 to 77 degrees. Tonight, clear skies, patchy fog in the early morning hours, low 50s. Tuesday, some really patchy fog, then sunny and warm. Afternoon temperatures, lower 80s.
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2: Michelle Franzen, the Washington, D.C. residence of Democratic Representative Ilhan Omar, was searched this morning. A spokesperson for the Justice Department says it's part of an ongoing criminal investigation. Omar is the first Somali-American elected to Congress and is up for re-election. ABC's Catherine Falders has more.
3: We're told by sources that it was related to her immigration paperwork. The only information that a Department of Justice spokesperson would provide in their statement was saying that it's part of an ongoing criminal investigation. Now, it's unclear if Omar was at home at the time of the search of her D.C. area home.
2: In a social media post, Omar says she's okay and it's an attempt to, quote, target political enemies. President Trump has previously criticized Omar. Today is Columbus Day. Federal offices, along with the post office and other businesses, closed in New York City. The annual Columbus Day parade taking place, marking Italian heritage. Other Americans also celebrating Indigenous Peoples Day. This is ABC News. Cleanup efforts underway from Gulf Coast to the Carolinas following Hurricane Isaias and remnants. Here's ABC's Leslie Lopez in Pensacola, Florida.
4: Homes ripped apart, roofs peeled off by strong wind, and massive trees uprooted as Isaias made landfall as a Category 2 hurricane near Destin, Florida, Friday. At least four people have died across the Florida Panhandle and southern Alabama. Two of them killed when trees crashed into their homes. More than 400,000 customers in the region still in the dark.
2: Storm surge from Tropical Storm Rachel on the West Coast left her mark along the Southern California coast with homes and businesses damaged. Forecasters say the area is under another flood threat today. A record sports memorabilia sale fetching a high price for a top NBA star jersey, a game-worn autographed Michael Jordan road jersey from the 1998 NBA Finals has been privately sold for $14 million, according to Hunt Auctions of Pennsylvania. Michelle Franzen, ABC News.
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12: From the WTZQ Weather Department, this is Paul Spranza with your Monday afternoon forecast. Once these clouds continue to drift away from our location, sunshine will pop out. It will stay breezy to windy, northwest winds 10 to 20. Temperatures across the area, 74 to 77 degrees. Tonight, clear skies, patchy fog in the early morning hours, low 50s. Tuesday, some early patchy fog, then sunny and warm. Afternoon temperatures, lower 80s.

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3: Hey, y'all. 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
7: From the WTCQ Weather Department, this is Paul Speranza with your Monday afternoon forecast. Once these clouds continue to drift away from our location, sunshine will pop out. It will stay breezy to windy, northwest winds 10 to 20. Temperatures across the area, 74 to 77 degrees. Tonight, clear skies, patchy fog in the early morning hours, low 50s. Tuesday, some early patchy fog, then sunny and warm. Afternoon temperatures, lower 80s.
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2: I'm Michelle Franzen. Crews along the Florida Panhandle have been working around the clock to restore power from Isaias. The storm hit as a hurricane Friday, leaving hundreds of thousands without power in Gulf states and Florida. Governor Ron DeSantis had a briefing today.
3: We anticipate to continue to see the remaining power outages that are left to be remedied throughout today and into tomorrow for some of the more harder hit areas. But I think between FPL and the co-ops, they feel really good about the progress they're making, and they're going to keep working.
2: In Southern California, areas along the coast remain under flood alerts from remnants of Rachel, which also caused flooding inland. The Washington, D.C. residence of Democratic Representative Ilhan Omar was searched this morning. A spokesperson for the Justice Department says as part of an ongoing criminal investigation. Omar in a social media post calling it a targeted political attack. This is ABC News. A weekend ultramarathon stranded runners when treacherous weather moved into the western mountains.
4: People trained for months for the Moab 240 in Utah. That's actually a 241.8-mile ultra race that takes runners through the desert, canyons, rock formations, two mountain ranges. All that training, all that travel, and it was called off midway through the weather. Too dangerous to safely continue, but about 70 runners already started. They were stranded and were told to shelter until crews could pick them up. Wayne Cabot, ABC News.
2: In Saudi Arabia, at least 20 people were killed at the main international airport in Riyadh from missile strikes carried out by Iranian-backed Houthi rebels this weekend. More from ABC's Ian Panel.
5: The kingdom launching more strikes in Yemen, hitting an airport there and again killing civilians. Now, with the Houthis also attacking Saudi oil facilities and threatening another critical waterway, this is adding to yet more pressure on oil and gas prices.
2: I'm Michelle Franzen, ABC News.
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11: From the WTCQ Weather Department, this is Paul Spranza with your Monday afternoon forecast. Once these clouds continue to drift away from our location, sunshine will pop out. It will stay breezy to windy, northwest winds 10 to 20. Temperatures across the area, 74 to 77 degrees. Tonight, clear skies, patchy fog in the early morning hours, low 50s. Tuesday, some early patchy fog, then sunny and warm. Afternoon temperatures, lower 80s.
12: All righty, listen up. We've got a slick one. Goes by the name of Izzy. Oh, she's fast-talking, quick-witted, and musical. Oh, very musical. She's a DJ, which means she's got a voice that sounds 10 feet tall, but let me be perfectly clear, she is not. She's every bit of 5 feet tall and on the run. Oh, and one more thing, she's blonde.
13: Hello and happy Monday. hope you're having an amazing day so far. My name's Izzy Hughes. I am your host on this crazy wild radio chase we call On the Run here on WTZQ. I hope you had a good weekend. I know it was a wet one. It was perhaps even a little bit of a stressful one. I know certainly there were times where my PTSD was a little heightened over the weekend. But I hope that you had a safe weekend, that you had a mostly dry weekend inside, and all the things. I hope you're well, and we appreciate you tuning in to WTZQ. I spent a lot of the weekend indoors, like most of you probably did, but I did manage to get out both Friday evening and on Sunday afternoon to a couple of shows around the area, and even saw a couple of you Q Nation members out there, so I appreciate you coming out to my performances and supporting me. And we're getting ready to kick off another great and busy week here on the Q. I'm with you here in the afternoons until Thursday, and then we kind of switch things up again between me and a couple other members going out of town here at the Q. Our schedules are going to be a little all over the place here.

in October, so we appreciate you guys being flexible with us as we all take a little bit of a break at different times here over the next couple of weeks. But I'm excited to be here with you for the next 4 days in the afternoon. Today is Unsolicited Monday, where I ask you an unsolicited question and solicit answers from you. And this idea came to me a few weeks ago while I was scrolling through Instagram. I saw that the New York Times put out their ranking of the top 100 TV shows of the 21st century. And I thought it would be fun today. I'm not going to do TV show theme songs because I did that not too long ago, and I think Mark even did it even more recently than I have. But I am curious to know, because this list is very interesting, and there's a lot of TV shows on here that I'd either forgotten about or that are already my top picks. But there's also a ton on here that I am not familiar with, some of which I've literally never even heard of. And then I feel like there's probably a few missing. I remember thinking that whenever I first read it, that I was surprised weren't on the list. So I'm curious to know, what are some of your favorite TV shows from the 21st century? It does have to be from the 21st century if you're going to play along, because I not too long ago did your favorite TV show of all time. So we're going to narrow it down a little bit. What is your favorite TV show from the last 26 years? I will count it if it started pre 21st century, but I guess maybe the majority of it needs to be in the 21st century. All right. I'll give you a little bit of leeway if it's like 90s into the 2000s, but I would like you to try to keep it as much as you can here in the 2010s and 20s. I will be going through this list today. Some of these songs, I'm trying to like kind of loosely pick songs based off the TV shows. Some of them will be theme songs if it happens to be a famous song already. Otherwise, I'm just going to try to loosely tie maybe the name or the artist into the TV show. We'll just have fun today. I'm also taking regular song requests. So if you want to share your favorite TV show and you also want to hear a song and they don't connect, that's fine. Or maybe you just don't care about playing along and you just want to hear a certain song. You've been itching to hear it all weekend. That's fine too. Give me a call here at the studio, 698-1605. Send me a message through the WTZQ app, or you can use the CBD Central request a song button on the front page of our website, which is simply WTZQ.com. Other than that, we got Live at 5 coming up here in a few hours, and then we will wrap things up at 5:30 with Paul Speranza and his extended evening forecast. Coming in on the New York Times list of the top 100 TV shows of the 21st century, here in the number 100 spot is Scandal, which aired from 2012 to 2018. I was not surprised at all to see a Shonda Rhimes show here on this list. I also am a fan of this show. So here's a perfect example of a song that has nothing to do with the TV show, but I had to try to figure out how to connect it. Here's The Warrior by Scandal.

0: Coming in at number 99 on the New York Times list of the top 100 TV shows of the 21st century is Gilmore Girls, one you probably guessed if you are familiar with the theme song. On my personal Izzy list, that one is much, much, much higher than 99. But that was on the New York Times list. I'm curious to know, what is your favorite TV show from the 21st century? Send it my way. Also, if you have any song requests, if you can tie it loosely to the theme show, that's cool. If not, that's fine as well. I'm taking anything today. So send those on over to me. And I'm going to take a quick break here, and I'll be right back. I'm going to continue on with this list.
1: 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We have reports of a noise complaint. Suspect is playing and singing too loud at a local brewery.
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0: Since obviously we only have 2.5 hours, and that would be a very long show if I were to play a song for every one of these 100 TV shows on New York Times list of the best TV shows of the 21st century, I'm going to be jumping around a little bit, especially here in the beginning, to get to the ones that are higher up on the list. So I'm going to quickly jump through here, and just in case you're curious, I'll read you the rest of the ones that are in the 90s. Coming in at number 98 on the list was The OA. 97 was Community. 96 was Halt and Catch Fire. 95 was House. 94 was The Diplomat. 93 was Station 11. 92 was The Night Of. 91 is Catastrophe. 90 is Eastbound and Down. And then we're going to get a little bit here into the 80s at number 89, Baby Reindeer. Put that on my list of ones that I've not heard of. It apparently was just maybe one season, it looks like, in 2024, or just hasn't been continued. Number 88 was Dexter. And then coming in at 87, another one I don't think I'm familiar with. Number 87 is Reservation Dogs, which aired from 2021 to 2023. I've got a song here that I've loosely tied to that, mostly just because I'm in the mood to hear Three Dog Night. And so that's my very loose connection here to this TV show. But again, I'm curious to know, what are some of your favorite shows that have come out in the 21st century? Send those my way. If you have a song, it could be as loosely tied as what I just did here. I don't care if you have a song that goes with it. Maybe it's a song that was in the TV show. Maybe it's just a song you want to hear. Send it my way. I'm taking requests all afternoon long.

0: Heaven is a place on earth. I'm still going through this list here of New York Times ranking of the top 100 TV shows of the 21st century. Coming in at the number 84 spot was Planet Earth, and there was my very loose connection to that one. Before that was The Great British Baking Show that came in at 85, and then 86 was Shogun. We're going to take a quick break here. I'll tell you the rest of the 80s spots, though, here. Number 83 was Justified. 82 was Better Things. 81 was The Queen's Gambit. And then in the 80th slot was How To with John Wilson. I'm going to take a quick break here, and I will be right back continuing on this list of New York Times top 100 21st century shows. And if you have any favorites, feel free to send those my way. Going to take a quick break. I'll be right back.
1: 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We have reports of the suspect at the park. 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She's stopping to pet every dog she sees.
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10: From the WTCQ Weather Department, this is Paul Spranza with your Monday afternoon forecast. Once these clouds continue to drift away from our location, sunshine will pop out. It will stay breezy to windy. Northwest winds 10 to 20. Temperatures across the area, 74 to 77 degrees. Tonight, clear skies, patchy fog in the early morning hours, low 50s. Tuesday, some early patchy fog, then sunny and warm. Afternoon temperatures, lower 80s.

Alrighty. It would help if I turned the mic on. I was sitting here trying to figure out why I wasn't hearing myself. Brandy, I chose because coming in at number 79 on the New York Times list of the best TV shows of the 21st century was The Good Wife. See what I did there? Coming in at number 78 is It's Always Sunny in Philadelphia. Sunny.

0: Shayna Easton, Modern Girl, because Modern Family was number 77 on the list from New York Times of the best TV shows from the 21st century. If you want to share with me what one of your favorite TV shows from the 21st century is, I'm taking those all afternoon. That is today's Unsolicited Monday. Maybe you're just having fun listening along today. That's all right, too. I'll keep going through this list. A lot of my favorites are on this list, so I've not been sharing many of mine because I've just been kind of saying them as they come up. Modern Family is one of those that I absolutely love. Going here through the rest of the 70s, because we're going to be getting into the 60s here after the next break. Number 76 was Somebody Somewhere. 75 was Ted Lasso. A little surprised that one's not higher based on how many people really loved that one. Number 74, another one I'm surprised is not higher, The Bear. 73, Barry. 72, Squid Game. 71, Beef. Season 1. I think it's a little bit funny. I guess maybe only season 1 made it onto this list, or maybe there's only one season. Number 70, The Shield. And then we'll be getting into the 60s here right after this break.
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0: Coming in at number 69 on New York Times' top 100 shows of the 21st century is Anthony Bourdain, No Reservations. Number 68 was Ozark, and then number 67, which for me might possibly be my number one, although I could probably read more of these and then be like, oh wait, no, that's my number one. But this one's definitely up there for one of my favorite TV shows of all time. It is The Handmaid's Tale, which aired from 2017 to 2025. I remember there being a ton of great songs in the show. None were sticking out particularly in my head, so I looked up the soundtrack and I saw this one was one of the songs that was in the show. I can't remember exactly where in the show it is, but the premise of the song matches well with the TV show.

All right. Wild Horses by the Rolling Stones, which kind of ties into a couple of these shows here in the 60s of the top 100 TV shows of the 21st century, according to New York Times. They had, let's see, where do we leave off? We left off at 67, Handmaid's Tale. Number 66, The Rehearsal. Number 65, Mayor of Easttown. 66.

64, Anthony Bourdain, Parts Unknown. 63, The Thick of It. 62, Slow Horses. That was another one that I loosely tied in. There was a couple of different horse and mare references here in the 60s. 61, RuPaul's Drag Race. 60 was Peep Show. We'll get into the 50s in the second half of the list here during the 4 o'clock hour, but I'll go ahead and squeeze in this request before then. Thanks, Mountain Man, for doing a little bit of extra research for me. He says, this one was in The Handmaid's Tale, Song Sung, in Season 6, Episode 10.

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3: I'm Michelle Franzen. Democratic Representative Ilhan Omar is pushing back on the federal search at her Washington, D.C. residence today, saying in a social media post it's an attempt to target political enemies and weaponize federal law enforcement. Here's ABC's Jay O'Brien.
4: We don't know the exact nature of this investigation. We don't know what exactly they were searching for. We do know they took items out of this home. Neighbors told us they heard them banging on the door in the early morning hours beginning that search. And again, sources tell ABC News that this ties back to a federal immigration investigation, but the exact details still here are murky.
3: Omar is the first Somali American elected to Congress and is up for re-election. She's been a political enemy of President Trump. The president will be on the campaign trail tonight in Ohio for a rally in key races ahead of the midterms. In Florida, Governor Ron DeSantis says crews are working to get power restored to remaining customers as early as tonight after Isaias made landfall Friday as a hurricane near Destin. This is ABC News. The New York Port Authority says officers arrested Selma Blair on a Delta flight last night after the actress allegedly became physically abusive. Blair was taken to the hospital for evaluation. Two flight attendants injured, one taken to the hospital also, according to the Port Authority. The pilots informing air traffic controllers ahead of the landing, one person had a bloody nose and another had bite marks. The audio captured on ATC.
5: Yeah, one flight attendant and one passenger that sustained some minor injuries, a bloody nose as well as some bite marks as well.
3: The FAA is investigating the incident. Blair acknowledged she was diagnosed with relapsing multiple sclerosis in 2018. Blair's representative, in a statement, says Selma experienced a medical emergency that led to the alleged conduct. Today is Columbus Day. Federal offices and the post office are closed. The markets are open, though. In New York City, the annual Columbus Day Parade taking place, marking Italian heritage. Other Americans also celebrating Indigenous Peoples Day. Michelle Franzen, ABC News.
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12: From the WTZQ Weather Department, this is Paul Speranza with your Monday evening forecast after a gorgeous afternoon. With clear skies tonight, winds will be diminishing quite a bit overnight. Temperatures will be running above normal by the morning in the lower 50s, and there could be some patchy fog in the early morning hours. On Tuesday, maybe some early patchy fog, but a beautiful day shaping up if you can get out and enjoy it. Lots of sunshine, above normal temperatures. Lower 80s.
13: Welcome back to On the Run. If you're just joining us, my name's Izzy Hughes. I am your host on this crazy wild radio chase. And you are tuned in to Unsolicited Monday, where I ask you an unsolicited question and I solicit answers from you. And if you are just joining us, we've been going through New York Times list of the best shows of the 21st century. I've been asking you to send me some of your favorite shows from the 21st century. Also, you're welcome just to send me song requests. They can connect to the show. They don't have to connect to the show. I've been very loosely connecting songs to some of the shows that I have been talking about here on this list. It can be the theme song of the show, especially if it happens to be a well-known famous song already. It could be a song that was in the show. It can be a artist or a title of a song that somehow connects to the title of the TV show. Or it can just be a random song that you've been itching to hear. I don't really care. If you'd like to play along, great. If not, I get it. Just send me a request. Interact with me. That's why I'm here. So give me a call here at the studio, 698-1605. Send me a message through the WTZQ app, or you can use the CBD Central Request a Song button on the front page of our website, WTZQ.com. I'll be continuing on this list. We got through 100 up to 60 in the last hour. My goal is to get as many as I can in up to the top 10 before we get to 5 o'clock, and then we'll count down in the last half hour. But I have had a request come through that I'd like to kick off the 4 o'clock hour with. So we will quickly pause, and I'll get back to that list here in a bit. Send me your favorite shows from the 21st century. And in the meantime, here's a request that goes out to Michael. Thank you so much for tuning in today. Chubby Checkers, the Twitter.

All right. Continuing on here with the New York Times top 100 TV shows of the 21st century. Number 59 was Pen 15. Number 58, Chappelle's Show. Number 57, I Think You Should Leave. Number 56, Nathan For You. I got to tell you, I don't know any of these ones in the 50s yet. 55, Insecure. Don't know that one. 54, The Bureau. And then coming in at 53, another one I guess I'm surprised isn't further up, but also, you know, it's hard to know. I'm not totally sure. I'd be interested to know how they came up with this list. I don't know if this was a user, like if their listeners or I guess maybe their readers were the ones that voted on this, or if this was editors. I'm not quite sure how this one was decided, but coming in at number 53 is Stranger Things, and I had quite the slew of songs I could have picked from Stranger Things, but I decided to go with this one because I remember this one from the first season.

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2: Got a couple of unsolicited requests that have come in. Thanks, Andy, for tuning in this afternoon. He says, hi, Izzy. One of my favorite shows was Whose Line Is It Anyway? An improv comedy show. I don't have a great song for it. Maybe Stuck in the Middle with You. Clowns to the left of me, jokers to the right. I like it. This is the type of creativity I'm asking for, folks, when you tie your song request to these songs. This is perfect, and this is actually doubly perfect because I just skimmed it really quickly, so I might have missed it, but I don't think Grace and Frankie made the list of the top 100 shows, and I don't know that it's like in my way top ones, but it's certainly one that I love a lot, and there's a cover of this song as the theme song.

All right. That song was because number 41 on New York Times list of the best songs of the 21st century was Louis. Before that, though, I skipped through a bunch in the 40s here. So going back up to number 49 was Normal People. 48 was House of Cards. 47, Twin Peaks, The Return. 46, Broad City. 45, Happy Valley. 44, BoJack Horseman. 43, Peaky Blinders. 42, Hacks. And then, of course, 41 was Louie. And number 40 on the list is Adolescence. We'll continue on in the 30s here in just a little bit. But first, I had another unsolicited request come my way. Eddie in Chattanooga, thank you so much for tuning in. He says, howdy, Izzy. So glad to have you back on your afternoon show. I'm happy to be back with you guys here for the next few days. He says, my favorite 21st century show is On Patrol Live. My song request is Bury My Lovely by October Project. Thanks, Eddie, for sending this one in. I'm still taking unsolicited requests. If you want to share with me your favorite show from the 21st century, feel free to do so.

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6: From the WTZQ Weather Department, this is Paul Speranza with your Monday evening forecast after a gorgeous afternoon. With clear skies tonight, winds will be diminishing quite a bit overnight. Temperatures will be running above normal by the morning in the lower 50s, and there could be some patchy fog in the early morning hours. On Tuesday, maybe some early patchy fog, but a beautiful day shaping up if you can get out and enjoy it. Lots of sunshine, above normal temperatures. Lower 80s.
7: We are continuing on here with the New York Times list of the top 100 shows of the 21st century. And we are now in the 30s. I'm going to jump through a few of these here. Coming in number 39 was Watchmen. 38, Homeland. 37, Battlestar Galactica. 36, The Pitt. 35, True Detective. And then 34, another one of my favorites, is Schitt's Creek, which aired from 2015 to 2020. And I don't want to spoil anything in the show because this song happens kind of towards the end of the show. If you know it, you probably know how the song fits in. It's a beautiful scene, very sweet scene in the show. And so here is Tina Turner's Simply the Best. If you know, you know.

0: I mean, can you guess what possibly the TV show is that goes with that one? Survivor coming in at number 31 on the list of the best TV shows of the 21st century. I skipped over a couple here. Number 33 was Enlightened. Number 32 was Andor. And number 30 is Severance. We'll get into the 20s here right after this break.
1: That sex was last seen wearing jeans and a Disney jacket.
2: Oh, that's cute. I mean, 10-4.
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Number 22 on the New York Times list of the top 100 TV shows from the 21st century was Lost, which aired from 2004 to 2010. I skipped over a few, so I will go back. Number 29 was Key and Peele. 28, Band of Brothers. 27, Better Call Saul. 26, Black Mirror. 25, The Leftovers. 24, Deadwood. 23, The Comeback. And then 22, Lost. We'll keep going down here a little bit more. 21, The White Lotus. 20 was The Crown. 19, Chernobyl. 18, I May Destroy. 17, The Americans. 16, The Office.

Allison Krause's Oh Atlanta, because number 10 on the list of the best TV shows from the 21st century, according to New York Times, is Atlanta. I skipped over a couple of other ones. Number 12 was Arrested Development. Number 11 was The Office, the U.S. version. And I was trying to figure out a song that would go well with that one. And I wasn't able to come up with it in time before Oh Atlanta, but I've got it now. And so we're going to finish out the hour here with this one. We're going to get into the top 10 songs, or the top 10 shows, I should say, here in the last half hour. But we're going to go ahead and play this one. Here's Dolly Parton's 9 to 5, finishing off the 4 o'clock hour.

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1: Hey, I'm Fletcher Mayor Preston Blakely. 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
2: Seniors, I'm Michelle Franzen. The Washington, D.C. residents of Democratic Representative Ilhan Omar searched today, a Justice Department spokesperson, calling it part of an ongoing criminal investigation. Omar, in a statement, says it's an attempt to target political enemies. ABC's Jay O'Brien says Democratic leaders are also speaking out.
3: It says, quote, the Trump administration's raid on Congresswoman Ilhan Omar's home is deeply disturbing and raises serious questions about the continued corrupt weaponization of the federal government against Donald Trump's adversaries. That's from Hakeem Jeffries, the top Democrat in the House, as well as the other two top Democrats in that chamber.
2: The New York Port Authority says officers arrested Selma Blair on a Delta flight last night after the actress allegedly became physically abusive. She's facing charges. The pilots on ATC.com informing air traffic controller ahead of that landing that one person had a bloody nose and another had bite marks. Her representative in a statement says she experienced a medical emergency that led to the alleged conduct. This is ABC News. Tennessee death row inmate Krista Pike, who survived two doses of lethal drugs in a botched execution, is now back in prison. Her attorneys are trying to commute her sentence. The execution protocols remain under investigation. ABC News legal contributor Brian Buckmeyer on what's next.
4: They're going to have to do some sort of evaluation. They've begun that process of saying this is what happened in terms of what went wrong with Krista Pike. Here's how we resolve this issue. And they're going to make the argument that it's still safe. The defense, of course, has already won a small victory in the preservation of information or evidence as to how this botched execution went.
2: A record sports memorabilia sale fetching a high price.
5: A game-worn, autographed Michael Jordan road jersey from the 1998 NBA Finals has been privately sold for $14 million, says Hunt Auctions of Pennsylvania. It says it's the highest price ever paid for a piece of basketball memorabilia.
2: ABC's Chuck Sievertson. I'm Michelle Franzen, ABC News.
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11: From the WTZQ Weather Department, this is Paul Spiresa with your Monday evening forecast after a gorgeous afternoon. With clear skies tonight, winds will be diminishing quite a bit overnight. Temperatures will be running above normal by the morning in the lower 50s. And there could be some patchy fog in the early morning hours. On Tuesday, maybe some early patchy fog, but a beautiful day shaping up if you can get out and enjoy it. Lots of sunshine, above normal temperatures, lower 80s.

Welcome back to On the Run. Here we are in the last half hour of the show, and I gotta tell you, weird how this just happened, but we just had some breaking news come through that actually pertains to the number one spot today here on this unsolicited Monday. I don't want to spoil it for you quite yet. You may know if the news alert just came through on your phone too. But we'll get to that here in just a couple of minutes. First, so it is time for Live at 5. And today's Live at 5 ties in with number 5 on the list, that was not on purpose, of the New York Times best shows from the 21st century. But I skipped over a few before that, so I'll get to those here real quick. Number 9 is Curb Your Enthusiasm. Number 8 is 30 Rock. Number 7 is Veep. Number 6 is Game of Thrones, and coming in at the number 5 slot is Fleabag, which aired from 2016 to 2019. And in season 2, episode 1, this Frank Sinatra song played. So, without further ado, for today's Live at 5, brought to you by The Salty Landing, here's Frank Sinatra's Strangers in the Night.

Frank Sinatra, Strangers in the Night, live from the Concert of the Americas in 1982. That was today's Live at 5. In honor of the fact that number 5 on our list here of the best TV shows of the 21st century was Fleabag, and that song was in Season 2, Episode 1. Number 4 on the list was Succession, which aired from 2018 to 2023, and that brings us to the top 3 on this list. First, though, I'd be remiss if I didn't once again thank The Salty Landing and Etowah for providing the airtime for our Live at 5 each day. We do this every Monday through Thursday at 5 o'clock, so join us tomorrow for another one. And I'll be letting you know about their specials later on this week. They're closed today and tomorrow, but we'll be back open on Wednesday. All right. Number 3 on the list of the best TV shows of the 21st century, according to the New York Times, is Mad Men, which aired from 2007 to 2015. And on episode 113, this song aired. They actually, I think, aired probably Bob Dylan's version of the song. I'm going to play for you Arlo Guthrie and Pete Seeger's version of it. Here is Don't Think Twice, It's All Right.

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right, it's the time you've been waiting for. Here's the last two spots on New York Times list of the best TV shows of the 21st century. Coming in the number two spot is The Wire, which aired from 2002 and 2008. Boston's More Than a Feeling aired in that show. And we are now down to the number one spot, which is Breaking Bad, which aired from 2008 to 2013. And this is just one of those weird timing things. But right at the top of the hour here, I got a news alert that came through. RJ Mitt, who played Walter White Jr. in Breaking Bad, has sadly passed away at age 34. Cause of death has not been released yet, although, like his character in Breaking Bad, he had cerebral palsy. So that has been noted here. His official cause of death has not been released yet, but he was known as an actor and as a activist for disability rights. So I wanted to go ahead and mention that. And so this next one is in memory of him. And that was, I believe, his biggest role that he ever had. Here is Tommy James and the Shondells, Crystal Blue Persuasion. This song played in Breaking Bad in season 5, episode 8.

Thank you so much for joining me here on this Unsolicited Monday. Again, if you missed it, the number one spot there was Breaking Bad. According to New York Times, those were the top 100 shows of the 21st century. Thanks to those of you who sent in your unsolicited requests today, who shared with me some of your favorite TV shows from the 21st century. I gotta be honest with you, most of mine, the ones I can think of at least, were named in that list. Handmaid's Tale, Modern Family is up there. Gilmore Girls, for certain, is probably a top three for me. There was a lot of my favorites were listed on that. I guess maybe one that wasn't listed on it that is one that I go back to a lot that I really love because I'm just a big Kiefer Sutherland fan. It's 24 Hours. So that was not on there.

extended evening forecast. And then stay tuned in after that, because coming up at 6 o'clock, it's a brand new episode of the Sports Freak Hour with Mike Morgan. And then tune in all day long tomorrow, starting with the Breakfast Club with Mark. He'll be on from 7 to 10. He'll have a local focus. And, of course, before that, he'll have birthdays and trivia and all that good stuff. So he'll be on with you in the morning from 7 to 10. You'll have the re-airing of Broadly Speaking at 12:30. And then I'll be back with you tomorrow afternoon, taking all of your requests. I have another better...

0: hope you have a great rest of your evening, and I'll see you tomorrow at 3 p.m. on The Run.
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0: And G&B Energy brings us Paul Speranza's live extended evening forecast here on The Q. Hey, Paul, it's been a beautiful day overall. The wind seems to have died down a bit, and we are now in the upper 70s over here.
7: Yeah, I saw 77 here today. So we said, at least I said 74 to 77 across the area. So that's well above normal. Your normal high today should be only 69. And that's only the beginning of what's coming in the rest of this work week. We got a dry front coming through on Friday, and temperatures will drop off considerably. And by the time you get into Sunday morning or Monday morning, I'm leaning more for Monday morning, that you'll probably have some frost out there. And the first frost that we usually see in Henderson County for a 30-year average, when you look at the numbers, is the 21st of the month. So if we do see a little bit of frost, it's right on schedule. So it's not going to be anything out of whack, except you've been having such warm weather, and you're going to hear those numbers coming out in just a moment. But after a very breezy, windy afternoon out there, the sky's cleared out, as we expected at lunchtime, and temperatures by the morning, tomorrow morning, will be down into the lower 50s. That's above normal, but there could be, and the winds are going to be diminishing overnight, so it won't be as breezy as what it's been all afternoon. And then in the morning, you might have a little patchy fog out there in places, because remember, just had a ton of rain, so we'll see if that materializes. And then Tuesday morning, maybe a little early patchy fog, but a beautiful day, well above normal temperatures, like summertime, getting up into the lower 80s. Beautiful day on Wednesday, even warmer in the middle 80s. And then on Thursday, partly cloudy skies and temperatures getting back up into the middle 80s. And then on Friday, again, we may see sunny to partly cloudy skies. The dry front comes through later in the day. Right now, it doesn't look like a lot of moisture with it, but there's a stray chance that you may see a sprinkle or an isolated remote shower coming through, and it's going to become breezy out there. Northwest winds 10 to 20 miles an hour, and temperatures about 80 to the lower 80s. After that, it's all downhill. Saturday, a beautiful day, so if you're doing anything this coming Saturday compared to this past one, Lots of sunshine, breezy, windy conditions, northwest winds 10 to 15 plus. Temperatures only push in the lower 60s. And then on Sunday, Saturday night, going into Sunday morning, temperatures will drop down into the middle 30s. Whether the breezes still continue to blow, we'll have to wait and see on that part. But on Sunday, a beautiful day, about 60 for a high, and that's going to be about 8, 9 degrees below normal. And at night, with clear skies and light winds, that's where I'm looking for the opportunity of some frost out there. So when you get up Monday morning, if you leave your vehicle out or so forth, you may have to do a little scraping on your windshield out there. We'll see as we get closer to that time frame. But otherwise, by the time you get back to Monday, people back to work and school, a chilly day, but nice, with partly cloudy skies, middle 60s, and then we warm up for Tuesday and Wednesday, very close to where you're supposed to be for the middle part of the month of October. Partly cloudy skies with temperatures in the upper 60s, nudging 70 degrees. So enjoy a great evening. I pass it back to Izzy, and we'll talk to you guys in the morning at 6 a.m. So, Izzy, back to you at the studios.
0: Thank you so much, Paul. That was Paul Speranza with his live extended evening forecast here on theCUBE, brought to you by GMB Energy. Go and visit them in person on Boylston Highway or check them out online at gbenergy.com.

0: I have priorities that I will work towards as your mayor. We will provide high-quality city services for residents. We will seek out business investment to provide jobs for workers of all skill levels. 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That is what I did for 14 years on council, and that is what I will continue to do. That's why I'm asking for your support for Jerry Smith.
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2: Crews along the Florida Panhandle working to restore power from Isaias. The storm hit as a hurricane Friday, leaving hundreds of thousands without power in the Gulf states and Florida. Governor Ron DeSantis said a briefing.
3: We anticipate to continue to see the remaining power outages that are left to be remedied throughout today and into tomorrow for some of the more harder hit areas. But I think between FPL and the co-ops, you know, they feel really good about the progress they're making, and they're going to keep working.
2: In Southern California, flood alerts remain in place from remnants of Rachel, which also caused inland flooding. Actress Selma Blair facing charges after an alleged altercation on a Delta flight last night. The New York Port Authority says officers arrested the actress after she allegedly became physically abusive. Her representative says Blair, quote, experienced a medical emergency that led to the alleged conduct. This is ABC News. Critics and activists against the Modi government marched to India's Supreme Court today, chanting through the streets of New Delhi. Demonstrating against new voting parameters they say will unfairly benefit the Prime Minister's party. A war of words on social media between a New York City magic shop and singer Kelly Clarkson, who claims she was snubbed by a clerk when she asked about a pricey item.
4: The store says the item Clarkson wanted, a mechanical singing bird, wasn't for sale, saying the bird is part of a show the store puts on. Clarkson responding, insisting the clerk said, quote, yes, it's for sale, but it costs $15,000. So if you'd like me to find something comparable for you, I can. And posting a photo, she says, shows the price tag.
2: ABC's Sophie Flay. Representatives for Sean Diddy Combs tell ABC News they're trying to figure out what happened after TMZ reported the convicted hip-hop mogul was rushed to the hospital from prison after a fall. Combs is serving a 4-year sentence after he was found guilty of 2 prostitution-related charges. Michelle Franzen, ABC News.
5: Offers very.
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9: From the WTZQ Weather Department, this is Paul Speranza with your Monday evening forecast after a gorgeous afternoon. With clear skies tonight, winds will be diminishing quite a bit overnight. Temperatures will be running above normal by the morning in the lower 50s, and there could be some patchy fog in the early morning hours. On Tuesday, maybe some early patchy fog, but a beautiful day shaping up if you can get out and enjoy it. Lots of sunshine, above normal temperatures. Lower 80s.
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11: And happy Monday, everybody. Hope you had a wonderful weekend. Hope you stayed dry and safe as we had the remnants of that hurricane that came through over the weekend. Brought a bunch of rain, but thank goodness that was about it. the new saying now, the one of the cool catchphrases is nuisance flooding. And basically, I ran into some of that because if you're going down Dana Road thinking you're heading to the house and you realize, uh-oh, that's probably going to be flooded. And it is. So I had to turn around and go the other way. That's basically nuisance flooding. So thank goodness I had a few little minor things, but nothing major here in the county. And we needed the rain, no doubt about it. But glad to see that it didn't do too much damage as it rolled through. But hey, we've got a great show here tonight. Ton of sports to talk about. David Glenn's going to join me here in a few minutes from the North Carolina Sports Network. Talk about the ACC football. Big win by Wake Forest down in Raleigh Saturday over NC State. They just dominated from the last drive of the first half to the entire second half. They just whooped up on my Wolfpack. And big win for the Tar Heels over Pittsburgh on Saturday as well. Plus, we'll talk a little hoops with David because Carolina played a little preseason game, and other teams have got some coming up this week as well. They're coming up around 6:35 for the first time. Going to have Cole Noble on with us. Cole does some work for A to Z Sports. He covers the Chicago Bears. He used to work for the NFL Network for a little while. And he's a local kid, went to Elon, so he's here in Henderson County. So I had lunch or had a cup of coffee with him the other day, chit-chatted about some stuff. And we're going to talk a little football with him. And we'll keep the football talk going in the final home stretch around 6:45 or 6:50. We'll have Caron Ward, head coach of the Bearcats, on because Hendersonville and Avery, that is our game of the week this Friday from over at Dietz Field. We'll be there for Avery County at Hendersonville Bearcats. 7-0, looking good this year, trying to finish strong here. They only got 3 weeks left of the regular season. That is hard to believe. Special thanks again to Mike Gore and Thomas Gore for filling in for me on Friday so I could spend a little family time on my birthday. That was a good time off. Unfortunately, West ran into a buzzsaw with Smoky Mountain, and they're 7-1. Tuscola's 7-1. Tuscola's sitting there undefeated. I mean, there's some good football teams in that conference. Been talking a lot about it this year, and we just got a few more weeks to go before the playoffs start. So we'll see how it shakes out Friday night over at Hendersonville. All right, so some of the big headlines. We got Game 2 of the NLCS going on right now. Dodgers lead the Brewers 2-1 in this game. They lost 2-1 last night to the Brewers. Great pitching matchup as Skubal and the Miz went head-to-head, and the Brewers squeaked out the win. Dodgers up 2-1, but in a little bit of trouble here. Bottom of the third, got two on for Contreras. Looks like he just popped out for the second out, but still Dodgers are up 2-1 in the third. Keep it posted on that. And also tonight, the Guardians and the Rays start their series down in Tampa. I'll tell you right now, though, whoever wins this Dodger and Brewer series, that is going to be your World Series champion. And I'm not freaking out because the Dodgers are down 1-0. It's a 7-game series. I still think there's a lot of baseball to be played. Would not be shocked if this one goes all seven. And whoever wins that series, I will make this prediction, whoever wins the National League is going to win the World Series. Nothing against Tampa, nothing against Cleveland. Brewers just do everything right. They play a small ball. They can hit for power every now and then. They pitch well. They defend well. The Dodgers cannot hit their way out of a paper bag. Even the two runs today, it was a walk. A ground out moved him to second. A wild pitch moved him to third. A sac fly scored to run. Then they had runners at first and third. And for some reason, they tried a pickoff move of Mookie Betts. When they did, it got away from the first baseman and rolled to the wall. And another run scored. So Dodgers just not hitting the ball. And I don't know if you watch much baseball, but the hitting of the baseball is very important to do and to win a ball game. So anyway, so we'll see how it plays out in this series. So we'll keep you up to date on that score. But once again, bottom of third, two outs. Dodgers lead it 2-1. All right. Of course, the Panthers were off this week. They'll be in Philadelphia on Sunday. And did you see the game from London? What a crazy finish. The Eagles kick the field goal, go up 17-16 with 9 seconds to go in the ball game. I'm thinking, man, just kick it out of bounds, kick it out of the end zone. Just don't let them return it. Well, they almost broke the return back. And luckily for the Jaguars, he was tackled deep into Philadelphia territory with 1 second left on the clock. They're able to run Little out there. Name may be Little, but he has got a big leg. He came in and kicked a game-winning field goal, so they're able to get a great return and kick a field goal late to beat the Eagles. So the Eagles are 2-3. Panthers come in 2-2. It's going to be a tough place to play in Philadelphia, but Carolina's putting some points on the board. And right now, Philadelphia's hurt. I mean, you know, they've got Barkley's out, Bigsby's out, Devontae Smith's been hurt. I mean, and even Will Shipley, who I picked up in fantasy, I was all excited. He got a touchdown. I thought it was going to be some points. He left with a foot injury in that game. So, hey, Panthers got a chance, I think, to maybe make something happen if they can just They can just find a way. So we'll see how that happens Sunday up in Philadelphia. And tonight we've got the Bills taking on the Rams. That'll be in Los Angeles. That'll be on ESPN and ABC at 8:15. And, of course, also, I don't know if you saw Tampa beating Dallas. That was kind of embarrassing. So glad I'm not a Cowboy fan anymore. That happened on Thursday. And we'll talk a little bit here with Cole about the Bears and the Packers. That's always a big showdown. Unfortunately, Chicago took the loss to Green Bay. But, hey, football season is here. College football is great. We got a lot to talk about tonight. So, once again, David Glenn going to join me here in a couple minutes. We'll talk some ACC football and some ACC hoops. Cole Noble will be on to talk a little bit about the NFL. And then Caron Ward, head coach of the Bearcats. All right, let's take a quick break. When we come back, David Glenn is going to join me. You're locked into the Sports Week Hour here on the Q.
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0: back to the Sports Week Hour here on WTZQ. Let's head over to Mount Pet Union Hotline and bring in a good buddy of mine. Love talking sports with him. He is David Glenn from the David Glenn Show and the North Carolina Sports Network. DG, happy Monday. How are you tonight, my friend?
1: I'm doing well, Mike. Always fun to be with you and always enjoy the overlap of college football. College basketball is almost here. Baseball playoffs, including your Dodgers and not my Phillies, unfortunately. But it's always great to be with you, and this is an especially fun time of year.
0: Yeah, sorry about the Phillies, man. I tell you, that's and the Dodgers. The one thing, LA's got to hit the ball, man. I've never seen a team just win the games they're winning by stranding runners in scoring position. It's going to catch up to them eventually, but. But hey, who do you like in the playoffs? And let me ask you this. I mean, I meant to mention this earlier, and I told David when we came on, the game's on here in the studio. That's the worst thing I could have done is have the baseball game on while I'm trying to concentrate on doing the show. But do you think the Dodgers are ruining baseball? Are you in that camp?
1: I do. I wouldn't say ruining baseball. I mean, that's the sport that I've loved the longest, that I've played the longest, that I understand so many of the nuances because – I spent so many years, I mean, truly almost 20 on a baseball diamond back in the day, and have enjoyed teaching it, you know, as an adult to some folks. So ruining baseball is a little bit too far for me, but I do agree with those who say that the disparity between big market and small market teams, I know there are exceptions, right? The Milwaukee Brewers are doing quite well. But generally speaking, other major sports solve the big market, small market problem and money driving so much of the success by instituting a salary cap. And yeah, there's still good franchises and bad franchises in the NFL, but there is a whole lot more parity in the National Football League than there is in Major League Baseball. And with only a few exceptions, you know, the bigger money teams tend to be in the playoffs most often, and there's some small market teams that just very rarely sniff success. And I think that money factor is centrally a part of the explanation for that. So I'd like to see a change, but I don't begrudge the Dodgers. I mean, they're playing the way the rules are laid out.
0: Yep.
1: And, you know, you still got to earn what you get because at this stage, to your point earlier about, you know, lack of clutch hitting, at this stage, everybody's good.
0: Yeah.
1: Whether it's my Phillies or your Dodgers, we both beat up on everybody in the regular season.
0: Oh, yeah.
1: When you get to this stage, all four of these teams are capable of winning it.
0: Oh, yeah.
1: And whereas I'd like the Brewers-Dodgers winner more than I like the Tampa-Cleveland winner, nothing would surprise me among these final four squads.
0: Yeah. And we'll just see. Lockout's been rumored for a while. And everybody's pointing fingers at the Dodgers. I always said their billionaire owner spends money on their players. Other billionaire owners put money in their pockets. So that's a good way to describe it. All right, man, listen, it was raining up here Saturday. It was terrible, nasty birthday weekend. My son and I were watching that NC State-Wake Forest game. The first half, as a Wolfpack fan, I loved it. Wake had like 30 yards of offense until the last drive of the first half, and then the entire second half. Wow, you talk about flipping a switch, and Wake Forest just dominated. And hats off to the Deacs, man. They got themselves a pretty darn good football team in Winston-Salem.
1: I agree. Other than the Miami Hurricanes, who are obviously still undefeated and number three in the polls, I think Wake Forest is on the short list of other teams that are playing the best both sides of ball football right now. I mean, SMU would also be on that list and maybe somebody else. But the main reason Wake Forest beat NC State that soundly, I mean, that final score is one of the most lopsided Deacons victories ever. When the game is played in Raleigh. So it was a curb stomping in the end. And I think it's because whereas NC State has an explosive offense at times, as they've shown against other opponents, Wake has both an explosive offense and a really tough defense. And NC State's defense just couldn't keep up with the Demon Deacons. Gio Lopez is playing that well for the Deacs. He's got a nice running game. He's got Carlos Hernandez, who's one of the best, most productive wide receivers in the entire country right now. And the Pack just could not keep pace. So, I mean, you know, Wake went to Louisville and beat the Cardinals. So it's not like NC State lost to a slouch. But Jake Dickert, man, after going 9-4 last year in his

0: Wake debut. The guy, he's one of the candidates to end up facing Miami in the ACC championship game. And they actually put up a decent fight when they played the Hurricanes head-to-head a little bit earlier this year. They lost by 13 in the end, I think. So it makes it fun for our state. You know, the year after Duke wins the ACC football title, we don't get a lot of those in this state. Now Wake is one of the contenders, and we'll see what 4-1 Duke does the rest of the way as well.
1: Yeah, it'll be interesting to see. And, of course, you're down there in the Raleigh area. The seat was getting hot for Dave Doeren, I think, before this game. What are you hearing after that beatdown, the Deacons game on Saturday?
0: Well, what you hear from the fan base is overwhelmingly angry and negative and heads should roll and it's time to turn the page and who's going to be next.
1: Right.
0: I do think the university administration, in most situations, including this one, takes more of the let the song play to the end approach, right? It doesn't mean you don't have conversations behind the curtain. That happens all the time. But with NC State getting an open week this week, and then Stanford is next, that's probably the worst team in the ACC. Cal and Duke and Syracuse then come to Raleigh. With all due respect, none of those three teams is really scary. And then you finish at FSU and at UNC. There's not an unwinnable game on the rest of the schedule. I would argue that NC State has already played its three toughest opponents. They lost at Virginia, they beat Louisville, and then they lost to Wake Forest.
1: Yeah, that's true.
0: You know, I don't think the next six opponents are as good as any of those three. So, I mean, going 6-0 the rest of the way is going to be awfully hard. And Dave Doeren would not get fired at 9-3. We all know that.
1: Nope.
0: But what's his record going to be if he's 6-6? The conversation is a heck of a lot different than 9-3. But that's why I say let the song play.
1: Yeah.
0: Because man, CJ Bailey, when he's right with his new supporting cast, can put up some big numbers.
1: Yeah.
0: The Wolfpack defense is not quite there, and maybe that's why this is not going to be a special season for Dave Doeren. But let's see how they do in late October and November, because, I mean, anything from 5-7 to 9-3 is still possible. And you know, you've been around, those two conversations would be night and day different around Dave Doeren.
1: You got that right. David Glenn from the North Carolina Sports Network. On the Sports Week Hour tonight, all right, up in Pittsburgh on Saturday, same time, while the Wolfpack were getting whooped, Tar Heels were taking care of business over number 25, Pittsburgh. Was that the biggest win in the Belichick era, or the second biggest? Where would you rank that in Bill's first 2 years? Pretty big win.
0: Yeah, to me, it's the best.
1: Yeah.
0: I mean, it comes over a ranked opponent. He doesn't have a lot of Power Four victories to choose from. Remember, it was Stanford and Syracuse last year.
1: All right.
0: And it's TCU and Pitt this year.
1: Right.
0: And TCU is kind of a middle-of-the-pack team in the Big 12 this year. We all know Pitt lost its starting quarterback prior to this game, and that impacted it. There's no doubt about it. But it's not easy to get top 25 wins on the road in college football these days. And Bill Belichick got one done. It's one thing to face an opponent with a second-string quarterback that had never started a college game, and that was the case for Pitt this week. But it's another thing to put together a game plan and then execute that game plan and win the darn game.
1: Yeah.
0: And that's what the Tar Heels did, to their credit. They're still a limited team offensively, the Tar Heels, but they're 3-2 in large part because the genius of Bill Belichick, and that's where he made his name, whatever you think of him, college or pro, nobody suggests he's not a defensive genius. Even if you don't like the guy, you got to say that's part of his resume.
1: Yeah.
0: And in year two, they're among the least penalized teams in the entire country, which is the Belichick brand, and they're playing really smart defense. I mean, they held TCU to, 10 points and held Pitt to a very low number as well. So that's the most glaring area of major improvement from year one to year two at Carolina under Bill Belichick. We'll see if there's enough offense for the Heels to figure out a way to get to a bowl game. But as they head to Duke this week, you know, having lost a couple in a row to the Blue Devils, they have to feel better about their chances. And, you know, the last four games in that rivalry, I think, went down to the wire. And I wouldn't be surprised if this one went down to the wire again, with the Heels having a chance to improve to 4-2 on the season.
1: Yeah, don't tell my Wolfpack fans, but I was secretly kind of rooting for Duke this year to have a good year, and I hate that they lost to Georgia Tech, but that was a disappointing loss on the road. But still, at 1-1 in the ACC, they're far from out of the from out of the league picture right now.
0: Yeah, that's a good Duke defense. And if you haven't seen Nate Shepherd, the Duke running back, he's truly one of the best running backs in the entire country, as the numbers support. They don't get great. They're not getting great quarterback play at Duke. And that's the missing link right now. If either Walker Egitt, the San Jose State transfer, or his backup, a young guy from in-state named Dan Mahan, if either one of those guys can upgrade the Blue Devils' quarterback play, well, they have pretty much everything else. They're good defense, good running game. Nate Shepherd did get banged up in that Georgia Tech game, and I think that's one of the reasons the Blue Devils lost at Georgia Tech. I mean, they need him on the field, and he was definitely at less than 100% in that game, but still had decent numbers. So we'll see. I don't think it's going to be a special Duke team the way last year's ACC champions obviously proved to be special, but it's still a solid Duke team. And, you know, whoever wins that Duke Carolina game is going to feel good about itself the rest of the way.
1: Yeah.
0: And whoever loses it is probably going to kind of crash back to earth a little bit and realize that their ceiling is just not as high as their fans would like it to be this year.
1: And I think it's just going to be fun all year long, just waiting to see who can step up and be that team to challenge Miami. Because I swear, David, week in, week out, it changes, doesn't it? In the ACC, it really does.
0: Yeah. I mean, right now, you know, Wake and SMU have the best chances of making that happen. But long way to go.
1: Yeah.
0: You know, Miami was surprised twice in the regular season last year. Remember, the Canes were the best. We all knew they were the best team, and they didn't even make the ACC title game last year.
1: Exactly.
0: Because they stubbed their toes twice in the regular season against ACC opponents. I don't think that'll happen again.
1: I don't either.
0: We're all guessing who's going to face Miami in that ACC title game in Charlotte. The good news is, you know, SMU is in the top 25. Wake is now in the top 25. There's some other, who knows, somebody else could surprise us the rest of the way, but the two best teams I've seen besides the Hurricanes in this league, and maybe they're the only two that are playing both good defense and good offense. A lot of ACC teams are good at one or the other, right? Like, Florida State has a pretty good offense. Louisville has a pretty good offense.
1: Yep.
0: UNC has a pretty good defense. Duke has a pretty good defense, right? But the only teams playing well on both sides of the ball are, of course, Miami. And then SMU and Wake Forest would be next on that list.
1: I agree. And you had a chance to watch a little college basketball as the Michael Malone. It's Michael, right? We're not supposed to call him Mike. It's
0: he
1: Michael.
0: Prefers Michael.
1: Michael. Michael Malone era began. I know you were there for that. Won by 18, had 18 turnovers. But what did you see in the Tar Heel unofficial debut?
0: Yeah, I think the good news for Carolina fans is that those guys are playing hard for him. They made halftime adjustments. They were down two against Southern Cal at the half. And Michael Malone is known for his NBA background and his X and O skills at the highest level of the international game of basketball has to offer. He's an NBA champion. And whatever tweaks he made at halftime, going from two down to winning by 18 is a pretty good second half adjustment.
1: Yes, it is.
0: And I'd say more good news for the Heels, the senior forward, Jaron Stevenson, who was very good at the end of last year, was their best player against Southern Cal. He had a double-double in points and rebounds. He played good defense. He's 6'10", but he hit three-pointers. He ran the floor. He banged bodies with the big Southern Cal post players. So he's a nice anchor for the Heels this year. I think if there's anything to be concerned about for Carolina fans, I'm not sure. I'm a big believer, Mike, that to really compete at the very top of the ACC, your best player better be an elite player.
1: Yes.
0: And I can promise you, UVA has a returning first-team All-ACC player, a guy named Tess DeRitter. I can promise you Duke has elite players for John Shire. I think Miami has an elite player or two. I know Louisville has an elite player for two. Who on this Carolina roster would you describe as a truly elite college basketball player? And I watched them all. You know, from the second row in Greensboro this week, And as much as I respect Jaren Stevenson, I would not describe him as an elite college basketball player.
1: Gotcha.
0: They have a freshman named Maximo Adams who could get there at some point. He looked very good against Southern Cal. They have a 6'9" point guard, the Virginia Tech transfer, yeah. Neil Abdallas, who looked pretty good. And he had, points and rebounds and assists. He was all over the place, and there's only so many 6'9" point guards. A couple other guys weren't great against USC. The NC State transfer, Matt Abel, and the Utah transfer, Terrence Brown, were kind of invisible offensively for most of that game. But at their best, they're very good players.
1: Right.
0: So who knows? Do the Heels have an elite player on Michael Malone's first team? I'm not sure the answer is yes, and the answer better be yes, by January or February. Otherwise, you're not going to finish as one of the top two or three teams in the ACC standings.
1: Very true. And we just had the ACC Media Days. Did anything jump out at you from being in Charlotte there last week as you talked to all the coaches and players?
0: Yeah, it was fun. I think I talked to 15 or 16 of the 18 head coaches.
1: Cool.
0: And, maybe a similar number of star players. I would say one important takeaway is that every other year I can think of, and I've been at this for almost 40 years, you and I can remember a year where maybe somebody was seeing at the last minute whether he could academically qualify or something.
1: Yep,
0: there was like a last minute loose end about a single player here or there.
1: Yeah.
0: But even those loose ends were usually tied up by September because either the university admitted the guy or the university didn't admit the guy, right? Whereas now I believe the number is a dozen players who, because of the ongoing lawsuits, are not sure whether they're eligible this year.
1: Yeah.
0: I mean, Van Allen Lubin at NC State is either the starting center or not going to play at all. Like, Cameron Fenz at UNC is either this senior shot blocker, rebounder, huge body post player, or he's not going to be eligible for the Tar Heels. There's a guy named Malik Renew at Miami who was all ACC last year and made one of their best players. He is either going to be, their best player again or not eligible at all. I mean, so there's a dozen of those examples, not all of them the highest profile players, but all of them expected to be contributors. So imagine, preseason prognostications are hard enough when you know who's on the roster. Right now, there's a bunch of key players that Louisville's a contender in this league, and there are two guys, including UNC's Seth Trimble, that as we speak, they're not sure if two of their top eight are going to be able to play.
1: I know.
0: I mean, that's a level of preseason chaos that I just don't remember ever happening.
1: It never has happened.
0: No. Yeah. So I do know this. Duke and Virginia have four key guys who either started or played a ton last year. And remember, they were the two last teams standing in the ACC tournament.
1: Yes.
0: So they're both going to be good. After that, I like Miami and Louisville. I think the Tar Heels can be in that mix as well. And then there's a half a dozen teams where your guess is as good as mine. They could be NCAA tournament, or they could slide into the bottom half of the league. I guess that unpredictability is part of what makes it fun.
1: Amen to that, brother. And when will there be a final decision on whether these guys are eligible or not? There's not like a magical date out there, is there?
0: There's not.
1: Yeah.
0: There's not, because, you got that proposal in front of Congress but that's not going to be adopted anytime soon. That won't happen until at the earliest after the midterm elections, it looks like, a month from now. And the lawsuits continue to play out.
1: Yeah.
0: So many of those lawsuits I'm describing are on appeal as we speak. So one day Seth Trimble thinks he's going to be eligible, and a week later he thinks he's not eligible, but then that case is on appeal again, so maybe he's eligible again, right? So these guys' heads are spinning, and every coach is handling it differently, Mike. Some coaches are letting the guys practice to a degree,
1: okay,
0: but at the same time kind of planning as if they can't use them.
1: Yeah.
0: So they don't want them to rot on the sidelines, but they don't want to put them in the lineup full time along with all the players that they know will be eligible. So all those coaches are handling that differently. And meanwhile, a couple of the contenders, Duke and UVA, they don't have anybody who fits this uncertain description.
1: Yeah.
0: Whereas Miami does, Louisville does, Carolina does, NC State does, and some others do.
1: I tell you, we'll see how it plays out. But being a Wolfpack fan, I hope Van Allen and Lubin can play. That's a difference maker when you look at that lineup. All right, man, tell everybody where they can find your stuff at. I always like to give you a free plug here for all the good work you do down in the Raleigh area.
0: Yeah, thanks for that. The website is ncsportsnetwork.com. 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
1: One of the best in the business. Check out his work. My friend, always good catching up with you, and we'll do this again here real soon, I'm sure.
0: Thank you, Mike. Anytime. Keep up the good work.
1: Thank you, brother. David Glenn, once again, check out all of his stuff, ncsportsnetwork.com. Great guy, knows his stuff. Kristen Yelich, two-run single in the third, has given Milwaukee a 3-2 lead over the Dodgers as they head in the bottom of the fourth now. Let's take a break. When we come back, Cole Noble is going to join me. He is with A to Z Sports, a kid from right here in the area. Talk a little NFL with him. 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
7: From the WTZQ Weather Department, this is Paul Speranza with your Monday evening forecast after a gorgeous afternoon. With clear skies tonight, winds will be diminishing quite a bit overnight. Temperatures will be running above normal by the morning in the lower 50s, and there could be some patchy fog in the early morning hours. On Tuesday, maybe some early patchy fog, but a beautiful day shaping up if you can get out and enjoy it. Lots of sunshine, above normal temperatures, lower 80s.
1: All right, welcome back to the Sports Week Hour here on WTZQ. Mike Morgan, I can't say my name. Mike Morgan here with you tonight. Yes, that is me. And still 3-2 Brewers, bottom of the fourth. They got a man on with one out. My Dodgers just... Milwaukee's good, man. Listen, they're the best team in baseball. I don't care what you say. I mean, Dodgers may on paper look like they're the best, but you got to play the games, man. It doesn't matter what's on paper. I'll tell you right now, I thought on paper the Bears going to be a little better than the Packers yesterday, but unfortunately, Packers took down my good buddy Ben Johnson and the Chicago Bears. And a guy who works for A to Z Sports, a Hendersonville kid, is on the line right now with me on the Mountain Credit Union Hotline, Cole Noble. Cole, how are you tonight, man? Welcome to the show.
8: Mike, I'm great. I appreciate you having me on here. I'm excited to talk a little bit about some NFL football with you.
1: Amen. Me too, buddy. And tell everybody a little bit about yourself, because you are a Henderson County kid. You went to Elon. And kind of tell everybody just real quickly kind of your background, where you worked at, and kind of what you're doing now.
8: Yeah, absolutely. Went to Elon, like you said, big into sports communication, had a great department there that I really enjoyed my 4 years in Elon. Spent a semester study abroad, but it was abroad in Los Angeles, so if you call that abroad, I called it abroad for sure.
1: Being it's like a foreign country out there. Yeah, I got you.
8: Oh, absolutely. And back out there after graduation, worked at NFL Network, and then got involved with A to Z Sports on the reporting side, which is where I worked at Elon, covering the football team there and their program, and then I spent some time over in Kernersville working at WSJS Sports. So really just in the sports media field for a while now, and NFL has been my niche for going all the way back to high school. So I'm excited to be a part of this professionally now.
1: And tell everybody a little bit about A to Z Sports, because it's something that's kind of new out there.
8: Yeah, absolutely. We're quickly branding and quickly expanding across the NFL. Nashville-based company. They started covering the Volunteers and the Titans out of Nashville, and I got involved with them back in 2023, and we've been rapidly expanding ever since across college football and the NFL. More nationally, getting more writers and video content guys in that cover the game at a high level, and we know what we're talking about, so we're excited to continue to build and get these kind of guys involved in covering the game, different facets.
1: Good deal. And, of course, the team you cover, the Chicago Bears. So what's it been like covering those guys?
8: Yeah. Ben Johnson's been great. Like I said, I've been with them since 2023. So I was there the final years of the Matt Eberflus, Justin Fields era. Then they get Caleb Williams in the building. That was a lightning bolt for that franchise, getting him in there. And the real lightning bolt's been the hometown guy, Ben Johnson, that's now running that show. And completely has transformed that organization. Night to day difference of what he has. And I'm fully on board with what he has, even after a tough loss they had on Sunday. But I fully agree with the vision Ben Johnson has for this team and the direction he has this Bears going.
1: Yeah, I tell you, man, Caleb Williams' injury, he's not done for the year, is he? He hasn't been out there for a while. What's the forecast on getting him back on the field?
8: Yeah. No, he's not done for the year. It certainly looked like that back in week two when he went down and was holding his leg in the way he was coming off the field. But it was a grade two hamstring strain, 3 to 4 week recovery. He was back at practice for the first time on Friday as a limited participant, which was good to see. Just get back out in the practice field and see how he looked and how the hamstring felt after that one, because it's a tricky injury to try to deal with, and you got to be careful with it. It's a lot of slowly working your way back, seeing what works and how it feels, and you don't want to risk any re-injury or re-aggravation of that injury. But they had him out there ahead of kickoff on Sunday. He did not play. He was ruled out, which was expected. But he was out there, did a quick 30-minute workout with some trainers. And sounds like he's going to try to push a play this coming Sunday in Atlanta against the Falcons.
1: Good deal. Hopefully he'll be able to, because I tell you what, I think he bought into everything Ben's doing up there. And unfortunately, that injury kind of slowed him down a little bit. Cole Noble on the Mountain Credit Union Hotline tonight. He works for A to Z Sports. One of the writers covering the Chicago Bears. Hey, I tell you, man, when you look at the North, or it's like the NFC Norris division, like Chris Berman used to say. Minnesota's 5-0. They finally scored some points, scored some touchdowns, because they've been kicking a whole bunch of field goals and not being able to score any touchdowns. But they're off to 5-0 start, and then everybody else is 3-2. Green Bay, Chicago, Detroit. I guess we could argue that's the best record in the NFL right now, or best division in NFL right now.
8: Yeah, all these games are super close. Anytime there's interconference games between these four, it's super competitive, as we saw this one was. Not as competitive as the final score was, but, I mean, it's a heated rivalry between all four of these teams in this division. And, yeah, all four of them right now sitting with plus records right now. The same thing in the AFC North, though all those teams are 3-2 or better.
1: Right.
8: I mean, that NFC West is a tough conference, too, with what they have, Rams, Niners, Seahawks, the Cardinals still trying to find their way, but those top three at the top of our physical teams. So the NFC, the way this shakes out, it's going to be interesting. I mean, you got three teams in the West and all four teams in the North that could try to clinch playoff spots. Still early, a lot of football left to be played, but I mean, all four teams right now seem to be rolling in the NFC North, especially the Bears once they get Caleb Williams back to the fold.
1: Yeah, no doubt. Lions had a big win over the Cardinals on Sunday. And, and then the dreaded overtime tie game between the Giants and the Commanders. And as a lifelong Cowboy fan, I'm a recovering Cowboy fan, actually. I gave up on them a few years ago when they actually lost to the Packers in the playoffs. But there was just some bad coaching, I think, that went on in that game. It just seems so weird still to see ties. But we've had a few ties over the last few years, but those are never fun games to watch, are they?
8: Yeah, no. I'm a fan of ties just because it throws a little wrinkle in the playoff seedings.
1: Yeah.
8: I'm a draft nut as well, so it changes up the map of draft positioning. So seeing a team 3-1-1 in the Giants, and then you got 1-3-1 Commanders, it just adds a little bit more excitement. I think it's not what you want to see. You don't want to you know, tie. You want to win or lose and make it definitive as possible. But yeah, that game going into overtime was an interesting one. It didn't seem like either team really wanted to win. And Commanders had a shot late, just couldn't get that ball spiked in time to get that last minute field goal in overtime. But I mean, I like competitive football.
1: Yeah.
8: However you draw it up, as long as it's a fun game, that's what makes me an NFL guy more than a college guy.
1: Yeah, J.J. Jansen with the Panthers, one of the guys I was efforting to try and get on last couple of days with the bye week. He couldn't do it last week, and then he wasn't able to get on with me tonight. But I tell you what, hats off to the long snappers, because in that Jaguar game, they didn't have one. And so there were a couple snaps that were not very good, and then they ended up going for it at the end of the first half instead of kicking a field goal, and then he actually was able to get a good snap down. All the rain yesterday we had, in the Browns game, I guess there was a bad snap. So sometimes, man, this was little things that people maybe don't pay attention to, but the long snapper, making sure kicks are good and snaps are where they need to be, that can go a long way, and we saw a mess. We saw people make a mess out of it yesterday.
8: Oh, yeah, absolutely. I mean, the Bears are one of the teams that have already changed one of their long snappers earlier in the season. They had Bo Gardner, who was nation's best long snapper last year out of Iowa. They brought him back on the practice squad. He really had some issues there in that Vikings game where they lost that one. Had a couple missed field goals in that game where they could have potentially won that one back in week two.
1: Yeah.
8: That game where Caleb Williams went down. And after that one, they brought back a veteran in Scott Daly. So it's always good to have options and know where those veterans are if you need to turn to them that are elsewhere in the league.
1: So who's your favorite team? Who do you think is the best team right now? We've got a couple of unbeaten. The 49ers are undefeated. Of course, Minnesota's undefeated. And you got Kansas City undefeated. You got the Bills there with one loss. The Ravens with one loss. Who do you like right now? Give me maybe your top three. Who do you think are the three best teams in the NFL right now? Putting you on the spot there, Cole.
8: Yeah, no worries. I think the Vikings have some legitimate concerns on offense.
1: Yeah.
8: I still need to see more from Kyler Murray and that Kevin O'Connell offense. But, man, that Brian Flores defense is legit. They are holding, every team they face, they're shutting them down on the defensive side of the ball.
1: Dude, but it looks like they have 25 people on the field. I swear, every time I watch them,
8: around.
1: They do. They get to everybody. Okay, go ahead. I'm sorry.
8: Yeah, no worries. I think this game tonight's a big one. Bills at L.A. Take on the Rams. The Rams are 2-2, but man, I mean, coming into the season, they were the Super Bowl favorite for a reason. And once they start getting healthy, they're going to be primed for a late season push. It's still early, like I said earlier, but I mean that Bills game at 3, team at 3-1, they can make some damage. Like you said, the Chiefs. I mean, I hate to say that the Chiefs are back the way that's been the last few years, but Kenneth Walker has sent a jolt into that offense.
1: You're not kidding.
8: A healthy Patrick Mahomes is a scary man to face every single week. And then the Niners, what a job Kyle Shanahan does. Every single year, injuries all over the roster, losing star players left and right. They put Debo Samuel, the wide receiver they brought back because of the injuries at wide receiver. He's now down for the next couple weeks. They lost him yesterday, but yet still 5-0, like you said. And I think Brock Purdy right now should be the MVP frontrunner through the first four or five weeks of the season.
1: Yeah, I think you're right. Listen, man, it was great catching up with you, and we'll do this again down the road. Maybe get you in here one Monday night. You want to hang out with me for the whole hour? We'll just chit-chat and talk some football, especially once baseball winds down and, or just 100% football around here. I'll get you in here and we'll do that. But, man, best of luck with everything. And been looking at your stuff. He's a good follow. Tell everybody where they can find your stuff, too, if they want to give you a follow on the social medias.
8: Yeah, absolutely. We've got the A to Z teams pages on Facebook. You can do A to Z Chicago, A to Z Minnesota, and then AtoZSports.com is where all of our articles and videos, all that lands there. If you're interested in the trade deadline coming up, our trade simulator just went live publicly today on the site. So if you want to go on there and play around and try to cook up some trades for your favorite teams before the deadline, you can do that as well and share them around on social media.
1: I'll have to check that out. I was looking at some of your stuff the other day, and I did not see that. So I will track that down, take a look. Well, listen, man, great talking to you. Congratulations on everything you got going on. I know you're a proud Henderson County resident, and we're proud of the work you're doing. Keep up the good work, and we'll have you back on again sometime soon.
8: Thank you, Mike. I appreciate it.
1: All right, thanks once again. Cole Noble, you can find his stuff, AtoZSports.com. All right, 3-3 now as the Dodgers. They got another run off of an error. Tommy Edmund bunted, and Kyle Tucker was able to come around and score all the way from first as they threw it away. So 3-3 now, our score, top of the fifth. The Brewers are trying to give it to the Dodgers. We'll see if the Dodgers can accept it and do something. All right, let's take our final break, and we come back. I'll be joined by Caron Ward, head coach of the Bearcats. 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
1: All right, welcome back for our final segment here, the home stretch, as I love to call it. It's always a good time for me to preview what's coming up on Friday night. This Friday night's Mountain Credit Union High School football game of the week. We will be at Hendersonville as the Bearcats host the Avery Vikings. And let's bring in the head coach of the Hendersonville Bearcats, Caron Ward. Coach, how you doing, man? It's been a fun year. You guys off to a great start so far.
11: Yeah, man. This has been a lot of hard work, but it's also been fun to kind of see everything unfold and watch these guys put that hard work from the summertime and the spring in the use. And we're playing pretty well for the most part, and we're kind of reaping the benefits of that hard work.
1: No doubt. Off to 7-0 start, undefeated in the conference. Avery comes to town. Hard to believe we've only got 3 weeks left of the regular season. It's just hard to believe, man. This year has just flown by.
11: Yeah, I was just telling one of my assistants today, is like, we started, in January with a countdown, and we wished the season, the summer away, and wished that the season was starting. Then here we are at the end of it already.
1: I know, it's crazy, and I tell you, but it's been a fun run, and I know I've talked to you preseason, and a couple times I've had you on, just that group of seniors, and just what has, I haven't talked to you in a few weeks, I'm sure it hadn't changed very much, but I know you're proud of those guys, and how big of a difference has this made for this great start this year, having those seniors out there leading the way?
11: That's the whole reason, we've gotten off to the start that we've gotten off to, is the camaraderie, the brotherhood that they share, and it's trickled down to the young guys. I hadn't seen Jerron. Today was the first time I've seen Jerron since Friday. He's been hanging out with sophomores all weekend, but they all do it. They ingratiate themselves with the young guys. They don't put themselves on a pedestal as leaders,
1: right,
11: which is a cool thing. And so in that, our JV group is undefeated. Our JV group is 6-0. So it's just trickling down to everybody, man. And it's been fun to watch. And it's been fun to, coach this group, because they want to win. And that's all that matters.
1: Yeah.
11: They want to do it together.
1: And, of course, Jerron's having a good year, 1,700 yards passing, 18 touchdowns, only one interception. And, man, when you see that says something right there, and that's just the experience of having a four-year quarterback, isn't it, but only one pick through seven games.
11: Yeah, and the one that he threw, the kid made a heck of a play. I didn't think he was going to get it. It was in the North game, but kid made a heck of a catch. And, luckily, we've taken care of the ball.
1: Right.
11: Up until this point, I think we only have three turnovers all year. So we're fortunate in that regard, and now we can keep that trend going. But he's had a pretty good year. He broke the career passing touchdowns record Friday night that Bud Williford has had for about the last 10 years,
1: right.
11: 19 years. So he broke that Friday night. And so, you know, he's closing in on the career yards record as well, and it's been a good run for him.
1: No doubt, no doubt. And I know you guys have goals.

0: credit that it deserves, but a lot of teams in this conference are improved, and you know, Owen's already at 4 wins, and Avery is playing a lot better than way improved from last year.
1: Yeah.
0: Polk is improved from last year, and Mitchell and Heritage are Mitchell and Heritage. So it's just one of those things, man, where, you know, we got to come out and play every night if we want to win.
1: Amen. And talk about Avery, because they got a kid that's run for over 1,200 yards already through these first 7 games. So he's going to be a problem for you Friday night, isn't he?
0: Bingo. And so we got to lock in and, you know, understand our keys and know what the game plan is, and we got to execute.
1: Amen. I got to figure out how to say that kid's name, because he has a very difficult last name to pronounce, and I don't know if I know how to pronounce it, but I'll figure that out Friday night. Well, man, I will see you down on the field pregame Friday. I'll let you get back to your son's practice, and, man, best of luck Friday night, and looking forward to calling your game.
0: All right, thank you, man. Looking forward to seeing you.
1: All right, thank you very much. Caron Ward, head coach of the Bearcats. Once again, Danny Wilkins will be on the call with me, so we will be at Hendersonville as Avery comes to town. You just play Avery. I'm sorry, that's an old joke from my past there. I had to throw that in there at least one time. But no, so it should be a good ball game. I think Avery is a little bit more improved. Now, you don't want to look into the crystal ball. And I really hope that these guys are not looking to the next week, because a trip to Mountain Heritage comes up after the Avery game. Mountain Heritage and Hendersonville in the past have been some unbelievable football games. So we'll see how that plays out here in 2 weeks. But I think they got to take care of business first. I think all these seniors they have will definitely probably look to do that. But best of luck to the Bearcats. On Friday night, we'll keep you up to date on all the teams. I know North is at Brevard. I think West. I probably should look that up before I started talking about all that stuff. But anyway, we'll have all the games for you next week. I don't have it here handy. I shut the computer down, and I can't see it now. But anyway, we'll be in Hendersonville. And then just on down the road, North and West play next Friday. That's where we'll be. And then Polk at Hendersonville the following Friday on the Easter Eve on October 30th. And then the playoffs start the very next week. The only thing, I don't think there'll be any buys. There could possibly be a few buys coming up. So if that happens, there's a chance Hendersonville could have the week off. Looks like both West and North have got a good shot of getting in the playoffs. So hopefully that will hold true. And so we'll probably follow one of those teams for a game or two, and then maybe catch on with the Bearcats on throughout the year. But, hey, special thanks again to David Glenn from the David Glenn Show and the North Carolina Sports Network for being on with me tonight. Always good catching up with him. Listen, Wake Forest right now, I think they're the second-best team in the ACC. They just look good. Gio Lopez is a difference maker. It's amazing getting him in an offense where he can scramble and roll around and not be a pocket passer like Carolina tried to make him be last year. I think Lopez is one of the best quarterbacks in the ACC, and he is definitely playing like it. So that's coming up. And also NC State has a bye week this week, and so maybe a chance for the Wolfpack to recover a little bit. But thanks to DG for being on with me, and for Cole Noble for joining me as well. He is a writer for A to Z Sports. Check out all his stuff at A to Z Sports. Really cool guy. And Cole's a local kid. Right now he is covering the Chicago Bears. Hopes to have opportunity to do some more stuff as time rolls around. But check out Cole's stuff, read his stuff, and check out A to Z Sports. They're kind of an up-and-coming sports group, and we'll see what happens. And, of course, Coach Ward, thanks for being on. And as I mentioned earlier, Dodgers have pulled ahead in the bottom of the fifth now, 4-3. L.A. leads it. They only have 3 hits, and basically the Brewers have had a couple of errors. There's been some small ball stuff the Dodgers have done, and they got a 4-3 lead. But Milwaukee is just one of those teams, man, if you've watched them any this year, they're like gnats. They just keep coming at you and coming at you and coming at you. All right, coming up tonight, we got the Bills at the Los Angeles Rams. Pretty big game. I say LA Rams 2-2. They do have a lot of injuries. I know that everybody thought they would be the team to beat, but this is a big game because Buffalo coming off the loss last week to New England, they're going to be a little ticked off heading out to LA, and Josh Allen, hands down bar none, the best quarterback in the NFL. So we'll see if he can get it done out there tonight. But they'll be playing. And also tonight in baseball, the Guardians will be at Tampa. That game, I believe, starts at 8 o'clock. All right, so thanks for listening tonight. I'm going to go home, hang out with the dog, and watch a little baseball. So hope you guys have a great rest of the week. I just played the wrong one. Hang on. Hope you guys have a great rest of the week. And once again, Friday night, we will be at Hendersonville High School as the Bearcats host Avery. So I'll talk to you then, and until then, have a great week.
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2: Hey, I'm Boone Mayor Dalton George. 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
3: It's federal law enforcement. Omar is the first Somali-American elected to Congress and is up for re-election. She's been a political enemy of President Trump. ABC's Olivia Rubin has details.
4: The move would appear to go against a long-standing Justice Department practice known as the 60-day rule, advising prosecutors not to take certain steps within 60 days of an election. Early voting in Minnesota starts this week.
3: President Trump at a rally in Youngstown, Ohio tonight. It's his second visit to the red state in less than 2 weeks as Republicans try to win key congressional seats. Today is Columbus Day. Federal offices and the post office closed. The markets remained open. In New York City, the annual Columbus Day parade taking place. Americans also celebrating Indigenous Peoples Day. This is ABC News. Pope Leo will be admitted into Rome's Gemelli Hospital tomorrow for surgery. The American pontiff made the surprise announcement Sunday, telling the Catholic faithful that doctors found a nodule on one of his lungs during a routine checkup.
5: Pope Leo breaking the news himself in St. Peter's Square, telling the crowd that doctors, during checkups, found what the Pope described as a circumscribed nodule in his lung. Now, according to medical experts, lung nodules are small, abnormal areas of tissue. They're common, can be picked up on an X-ray, and are often caused by infection, scarring, or inflammation. The Pope sounded upbeat and just before the announcement indicated he still plans to travel to South America on a two-week trip next month. Maggie Rudley, ABC News, London.
3: In France, a fire in Paris destroying the oldest covered food market in the city. The Marché Couvert des Enfants Rouges is popular with both local and tourists. It dates back to 1615. An investigation is underway. Michelle Franz in ABC News.
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Department. This is Paul Speranza with your Monday evening's forecast after a gorgeous afternoon. With clear skies tonight, winds will be diminishing quite a bit overnight. Temperatures will be running above normal by the morning in the lower 50s, and there could be some patchy fog in the early morning hours. On Tuesday, maybe some early patchy fog, but a beautiful day shaping up if you can get out and enjoy it. Lots of sunshine, above normal temperatures, lower 80s.

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2: 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For lower taxes and more money in our pocket, choose Jennifer Balcom. 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
7: My name is Jeff Groh, and I'm running for Hendersonville City Council. As the city continues to grow, many important decisions loom on the horizon. I'm running to bring a common-sense business approach to council and provide more diversity of opinions and experience. My platform focuses on fiscal responsibility, safety and security, support of small business, and maintaining the character of our small town. 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As an engineer, I spent more than 30 years in industry in a variety of roles, including management. As VP of technology for a large manufacturing company, I managed substantial budgets and organizations. Since leaving industry 13 years ago, my wife and I are small business owners. I have strong relationships with county officials and state legislators. I want to use that extensive professional experience to move our town forward. 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That's G-R-O-H, the number 4, council.com.
0: Paid for by the committee to elect Jeff Groh for council. 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
7: From the WTZQ Weather Department, this is Paul Speranza with your Monday evening's forecast after a gorgeous afternoon. With clear skies tonight, winds will be diminishing quite a bit overnight. Temperatures will be running above normal by the morning in the lower 50s, and there could be some patchy fog in the early morning hours. On Tuesday, maybe some early patchy fog, but a beautiful day shaping up if you can get out and enjoy it. Lots of sunshine, above normal temperatures, lower 80s.

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